0: A massive blaze at a lumber mill in Maine. Officials say the fire spread fast at Robbins Lumber in Searsmont after flames entered a nearby silo, causing a huge explosion. Waldo County officials are calling it a mass casualty incident, and Maine Governor Janet Mills says her office is monitoring the situation. The co-owner of the mill says all of the employees have been accounted for, but did not comment on the injuries. I'm Jim Roop. President Trump says he and Chinese President Xi Jinping talked about possibly working together for guardrails on AI. The president making the statement to reporters on Air Force One following his talks with Xi in China, but he provided little specifics on what kind of guardrails were discussed. White House officials suggested earlier this week that talks about AI could include ways to open up a communications channel for the two nations to discuss technology developments. And their talks come as policymakers in Washington debate how to manage the risks of emerging technology. Japanese automaker, meantime, Honda, has lost money for the first time in almost 70 years.
1: The company posted an annual operating loss of more than $2.6 billion. Money spent on its electric vehicle business, Chinese competition, and U.S. tariffs all contributed. Investors didn't seem to mind, however, as shares jumped 7% following Thursday's earnings announcement. I'm Tammy Trujillo.
0: Broadway fans will be happy about this. The Book of Mormon is getting back on Broadway after a theater fire earlier this month that shut the show down.
2: Book of Mormon performances are set to resume Thursday, May 21st at the Eugene O'Neill Theater. This after flames broke out at the theater back on May 4th, shuttering production. The O'Neill box office giving the first 50 people $15 tickets to celebrate the show's 15th anniversary. I'm Jennifer Bolsoni.
0: Doctors say a toddler in Australia may have permanent lung damage after inhaling a toxic decorative cake powder. Kate Robinson tells the Australian news outlet news.com.au that her 14-month-old is recovering in the hospital after falling into a coma. He recently ate from a tube of decorative cake powder, the stuff that should be removed before eating a cake. It makes the cake sparkle, for instance. Tests showed it contained copper and zinc. Now the toddler's parents are advocating for inedible powders to be banned from stores. There's concerns about product labeling and its placement next to edible decorating ingredients. I'm Jim Roop.
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5: All of our incidents have been cleared. We just have some volume eastbound 64 approaching 170 in through Big Bend. Northbound 270 in the lane exiting onto westbound 70 is busy, and westbound 70 is crowded exiting at the Earth City Expressway. I'm Joe Sonderman. That's the latest total traffic.
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10: Have you heard the news? 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

Jesse Kelly's show, Chris Kroc filling in for Jesse Kelly. Does James Tallarico have a girlfriend? Apparently he does.

All right, now, who is this? Is this the Trans-Siberian Orchestra? What are you playing? Okay, Dragon Force, never heard of it. Will this be called death metal? See, there is a... I'm a hard pass on this one. There is a weatherman here at one of the big talks, TV stations where I used to do editorials regularly for several years. And he's a weather guy, and he's younger, and he loves death metal. I'm like, what is death metal? How do you love death metal? What is it? I guess that was it right there. He played some before me. Like, I don't like that. I played a little Megadeth. I don't know any Megadeth except for one song because it was in the Last Action Hero soundtrack. And I got that years and years ago at the library. You could check out CDs way back in the day. And I would play that one. I'm like, this is an incredibly awesome song. I'm like, you know, so I played that for producer Chris. I said, this is a good one to hear. So he comes back with this here, and I'm just going to do a hard pass on that one. I cannot, there's just nothing you can do, producer Chris, that will ever satisfy me. It's an unquenchable satisfaction. There's nothing you can do to quench my satisfaction, sir. Chris Crockett for Jesse Kelly. This is the Jesse Kelly Show. Speaking of songs. Steve chiming in on my socials, where you can follow me, X, Facebook, Instagram, at Chris Crock Show. That's at Chris Crock Show, C-H-R-I-S-K-R-O-K, podcast on YouTube and Rumble, at Crock Talk, K-R-O-K-T-A-L-K. Steve says, you were talking about lyrics being misinterpreted. My friend's wife back in the day thought that big old jet airliner from Steve Miller Band said Big Old Jet Had a Light On. I'm not kidding you. I don't know where she came up with that. Well, now Steve comes in and says, when David Bowie's Blue Jean came out, Bowie's awesome. The late Dave Bowie is awesome. When Blue Jean came out for quite some time, I thought he was saying, one day I'm going to get that effer, the full word, together. But it actually says, because I wasn't familiar with which line that was, so I blew it up here a little bit. He said, one day I'm going to write a poem in a letter. He thought he said, one day I'm going to get that effer together or something. Okay. The things that we think. The things that we think for years, and you go, oh, my gosh, that's what he was saying? So, as you know, Trump's has left China. I'm sure he's back by now. I have no clue. But Xi Jinping, and this, he released this statement 2 hours before they met yesterday. He warned President Trump that any mishandling of Taiwan could lead to an extremely dangerous situation. Now, he released that transcript on purpose before their meeting where he said that. Because he wanted us feted, and I mean it was amazing the kind of show that he put on, and how all the Chinese communists were had their Chinese communist flag next to our American flags and such. But it was all to bring him in and do a rope-a-dope, and then say you're going to do what we want on Taiwan or else. And then what really troubles me. Even though I'm a, whatever, four-time Trump voter, three-time Trump voter, and I'll vote, of course, when he runs again at the end of this term, for the third term. I'm just kidding. I realize I can't say that and not tell you. I'm just kidding, since I'm not Jesse Kelly, so you don't listen to me every day. But Trump said he refuses to reveal whether he would defend Taiwan. I'm the only person who knows that. He said, I'm okay with that because there's this ambiguity policy because one day China is going to take him back as per the agreement. But Britain ceded stuff way too soon with their agreement from way back when. Trump also said he won't commit to arm. This makes me not happy. Trump won't commit to arms sale to Taiwan after stark warning from Xi. Here's the thing. I read today, and I've already known this, that Taiwan is beyond insanely important to us for chips. And you know this probably, but if we don't have chips, then we can't have... I mean, you remember the chip shortage during COVID? You couldn't get cars with options on them. And you couldn't get a car with the options you want. No, it's the end of the world. I can't have my mirrors, electric mirrors. I'm just saying, can you? It's not just the cars, but that's an example of what really happened, what it will be like. It won't just be that. It'll be, I mean, you're talking about laptops, cellular phones, and then as far as in cars, et cetera, everything that has chips in it. But then also, it'll be weapon systems. It'll be... missile-guided systems, weapons systems, jets, you name it, for defense. And we literally, while Joe Biden did another wasteful, absurd government program and said, let's throw billions of dollars and we're going to create a chips program,
In this country, very little has been done in 3 years since. They've only spent half the money, and the only one to have set up one of the chips plants so far, it's in Arizona, it's not going to be online for several years. We need 10 years to catch up on many of the chips, but here's the real problem. The very heavy metals, China has a massive, massive domination on that. And the very heavy metals will not be available for a lot longer than 10 years. So we are screwed. Because if they take Taiwan before we allow it, then we're screwed. I mean, they can literally hold the world. You know how each country has a unique advantage in some way? You know, maybe it's the terrain where it's like you can't go in there, you can't attack them. Maybe it's the fact that they've got natural resources. In this case, China has. Now, they're screwed on oil. That's where we could totally destroy them. If we can stop the flow of oil, which we kind of are right now, as you know, out of Iran. But they have us bent over a barrel with chips over the next 10 years, and then heavy metals much, much longer. And that's so they can starve us of our weaponry, our ability to make computers, defense systems. I mean, so much stuff. This is a big deal. So this is why we must defend Taiwan to the umpteenth degree. I read an in-depth analysis in the Wall Street Journal a year or two or three ago. I can't remember when it was. Everything blurs together. But I read something about it. And we would win in a war with China for Taiwan, in a war for Taiwan. But we would suffer heavily, heavy, heavy, heavy losses. We would lose an aircraft carrier. We would lose the amount of people. I want to make sure I get this right. I think it was the amount of people in all 21 years, or whatever it was, on the war on terror. We would lose them in a week. In 1 week, we would lose that amount of people. And then we would also run out of, and I might be getting the terminology wrong, something like long-range missiles that are fired from our sea crafts, or whatever you want to call it, our ships, but then I think even also from the ground. One of our biggest assets that we have that's going to screw China in this war for Taiwan, if it happens, is our F-15s. They have a great ability against China for their land-based missiles and guns that would be coming at us and the Taiwanese from China, inland China. So there's advantages we have, there's disadvantages, and here's the other thing. We are so screwed with ships compared to China. They are building, and they've been building so many more ships. Their navy has or is about to exceed us. Number two, our allies in Great Britain are a freaking joke. They're a laughing stock joke. While they've allowed their country to be taken over by Islamists and leftist communist type of people, as Jesse would call them, their navy has crumbled into like half of what it was. They used to have a great navy. It's crap. Now they have like, and the French, when they're not busy surrendering, they have one aircraft carrier. France has one. It's like the count from Sesame Street. One. I have one aircraft carrier. One. They have one. What do we have? Three right now in the Middle East? I don't know how many total we have. Four, five, six. I don't know what we have. They have one. So the one good thing we're doing with the Koreans are fantastic shipbuilders. And we're relying on them very, very much. I was talking to my son. He spent a summer in Japan. Not a summer, a semester, a four-month semester in Japan. And he speaks it fluently. There's only one level. There's a Japanese test called the JLPT. It's the only government-recognized test. Five is the beginner level. One is expert. He is two. And he's going to take the one this fall. You only can take it once a year. So he lived there. He studied there at Waseda University in Tokyo. And we talked more about Okinawa and our Navy and our Marines that are there. Japan is the linchpin against China. They are so incredibly important. And I'm so grateful they've got the prime minister there who has she has the biggest huevos of any woman on this planet. She's a drummer. She was a drummer in a heavy metal band. She smokes like a fiend. She wears blue dresses because she wants to dress like Margaret Thatcher because she's a massive Margaret Thatcher fan. I love that woman.
And I thank God for our Japanese friends. I'll tell you that right now. So that's it. We have to defend Taiwan. And they cannot take that land until we say it's okay. And if we don't fight for it, we are absolutely screwed. It's not negotiable. So Trump's playing the game where he's not going to commit to anything publicly, which is kind of where our policy's been. But I don't like what he's been saying today about stuff that is, I won't commit to arms sales for Taiwan. We owe them the latest tranche they've already paid for of weaponry. And also, that's the other thing, we have expended a ton of our missiles to where we're at right now. So we have enough. I heard yesterday we have enough for like another month of heavy attacks in Iran, and then we're going to be really screwed. I'm like, what? So all this stuff has to get brought up in production. A California dad accused of, quote, stealing a shirt from a woman at a rodeo. You have to hear this and why it's so scandalous. You can see it on my X feed to watch it yourself. I put it up a couple hours ago. Just go to @ Chris Crock.

0: for the great Joe Walsh. The great Joe Walsh. California dad accused of, quote, stealing shirt. I want you to be able to, if you want, go to X and then type in my address at Chris Kroc Show, at Chris Kroc Show, C-H-R-I-S-K-R-O-K, C-H-R-I-S-K-R-O-K, at Chris Kroc Show, C-H-R-I-S-K-R-O-K. Scroll down about three or four tweets or so, so you can see this video of, they're at a rodeo in California. Can't believe they still allow rodeos there. And they're launching shirts out of the back of a pickup truck from the middle of the rodeo ring or whatever. And there's a woman that they shoot it to. And there's a man who comes and he steps next to her, which is fine. But then as the shirt's about to land in her hands, he reaches in front of her hands and grabs it. And so this music is playing, and there's a little graphic or whatever that says, "Daddy, will you catch me a shirt?"
1: Daddy set the bar real high, showed me what a real man looks like.
0: And then he hands it to his daughter in the stands. And so I put the question out, was this stealing? New York Post headline says, "California dad accused of stealing shirt from woman at rodeo divides the internet. You snooze, you lose," what they're trying to say. They're trying to make it basically, so here's the thing. He reaches in front of her hands. And so she's about to catch it, but he reaches out in front of her. It's not going, if the shirt was coming between him and her, and they, you know, were kind of fighting over it that way, you know what I mean? Reaching, both grabbing for it at the same time, that's fine. But he reaches in front of her. And that is stealing. And producer Chris says, I said, watch it. He watched it. I said, would you do that? He goes, for my daughter, yes. I'm like, okay, so you would, by the way, it is stealing. It is stealing. The reason why it's stealing is because you're reaching in front of the path of them. And this is not, if you're playing a game of basketball, it's a competition. This is one of these things where you don't reach in front of the person, right in front of the person, and steal it from them. I think if you're jumping up and down, it's kind of ambiguous, that's fine. It's two people, she's standing there, it's coming towards her, and then he walks up next to her and he grabs it in front of her. He's a jerk is what he is. Well, it's for my daughter. Okay, so I said to producer Chris, you can steal for your, you'll steal for your daughter? Yes, he says. Hey, honey, I want to raise you up right. Watch me steal something for you. Watch this. Hold my beer. What do you mean airball? What are you talking about, airball? It was up in the air. This one. No, you're talking about like if you're in the middle of a basketball field and somebody throws the ball up and you jump ball or whatever. That's not what this was. This guy just walked up next to her in real time as the shirt was hurling towards her hands and then reached out right in front of her hands and steals it from her. That is theft. If she never had the shirt in her hands is exactly right, but she didn't because this dork bag reaches out in front of her hands and grabs it right from her, you know, a few inches from her hands because he's a D-bag. He's a jerk. That's what he is. So this is what it says. Daddy, will you catch me a shirt? The video, it ended with our daughter. Here's what it says. The video says it ended with our daughter giving the shirt to the lady. But, man, the great lengths this man will go for her girls, I guess the mother, the husband, the wife says. The great lengths he'll go to his girls. Boy, I love my husband. Why? Because he steals from other people. And since you're doing it for the daughter, I'm not a woke guy. I'm not a gender card guy in any way, shape, or form. But look at honey. I love you so much. I'm going to steal for somebody who's just like you. She's just a little bit older. Hey, honey, when you get older, somebody else is going to do this to you. And I'm going to be that guy right now. So when you get something stolen from you, honey, just remember me. I'm that guy. Don't you love your pappy? Get out of here. Thief. That's absolutely it. Here's what somebody literally is using your line, producer Chris. This t-shirt is from the New York Post today. The t-shirt never touched her hands. Not sure why you saw a snatch happen. My question, somebody else said, is what if it would have been a man standing next to me? Would you have gone so wild? Now, playing the man card and the woman versus the man card, it's stealing. I think the fact that you're doing this for your daughter does have something to do with the fact that you're stealing from another woman, because one day your daughter's going to be that age, and one day she's going to be stolen from some other guy. And let's do that. Let's do that right now, producer Chris. If you're sitting in the stands, and you're a grandpappy, and there's your adult daughter, and she's about to catch something, and this guy walks up and steals it from her like that. How? Tell me the truth. Are you going to be okay with that, watching that happen to your daughter? No, no. Well, okay, he says, absolutely, that's life. No, that's life is when they're standing next to each other, and it kind of lands between them, and he grabs it first. That's fine. He's, you know what he's doing? He's line jumping like an illegal. Yeah, he'd have more of a, see, the, he'd have more of a problem if he stole it from a little girl. Why? Because the... Well, what does the T-shirt say? It might not be for the kids. T-shirt might say something inappropriate. All right. I hope you're listening, sir. Banks have seized over 42,000 homes in April alone. I have a lot to say about that and so much more. This is Chris Kroc in for Jesse Carroll. Is this Little Frank? A pawn and a king. I've been up
2: 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Right now, the voices in our culture are loud, but the truth is often silent. 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
9: President Trump's summit with Chinese President Xi Jinping in Beijing is in the books as he heads back to Washington, D.C. The trip emphasized stronger ties between the two countries, but critics say there are not many details coming out on major issues facing the superpowers. Trump said Xi raised the issue of Taiwan, but Trump would only tell reporters he'll be making a decision about selling arms to Taiwan. Meantime, President Trump is being questioned about Iran's ability to stymie peace efforts, even after hundreds of U.S. airstrikes. He was asked by Fox News' Brett Baer if he underestimated the pain tolerance that Iran has.
10: I didn't underestimate anything. We hit them unbelievably hard. Look, we left their bridges. We left their electricity capacity. We can knock that all out in 2 days.
9: Trump says we've only been fighting Iran for 2 months, arguing that's a much shorter time period than other wars. He went on to insist he's not considering any political fallout from the mission, saying Iran not having a nuclear weapon is too important. An Iraqi man is being federally charged in connection with more than a dozen reported terrorist attacks in Europe and Canada against U.S. and Israeli interests.
11: Mohammed Dawood al-Saadi, accused of carrying out 20 attacks in retaliation for the Iran war and to halt the conflict. Some of the attacks include firebombing a Bank of New York building in Amsterdam, trying to detonate explosives at the Paris Bank of America, coordinating an attack against Jewish institutions in the U.S., and stabbing two people in London. He made an initial appearance Friday in Manhattan federal court on charges he conspired to provide material support to terrorist groups, conspiracy to bomb a place of public use, and other offenses. He's due back in court May 29th. I'm Liz Warner.
9: Actor-comedian Pete Davidson and model Elsie Hewitt splitting up following the birth of their daughter. TMZ reporting the pair had been dealing with relationship issues while adjusting to life as first-time parents. I'm Jim Roop. A Manhattan judge said earlier today it's clear from the jurors' notes that they're deadlocked, so he declared a mistrial in the case of whether Harvey Weinstein raped Jessica Mann. The jury started deliberating Wednesday on a charge of third-degree rape a year after the last case ended in a mistrial because that jury also could not reach a unanimous decision. Jessica Mann testified for 5 days during the trial how the former movie studio executive raped her at a hotel in March of 2013. The 74-year-old Weinstein's already serving a 16-year sentence for a 2022 conviction in California. Saturday is the Preakness Stakes. It's 151st running.
12: It's being held at Maryland's Laurel Park this year because of construction at its usual home, Pimlico Racecourse in Baltimore. This year's Kentucky Derby champion, Golden Tempo, won't be racing. Iron Honor is the current favorite. The race starts at 6:50 p.m. Eastern. I'm Tammy Trujillo.
9: Whether by air or ground, NBC's Tom Costello reports Memorial Day travelers are shelling out a lot more this year.
13: Domestic airfares now average $459 round trip, up $60 from last year. International tickets now average $1,270, up $100 from 2025.
9: However, travelers may have snagged deals if they booked early before rising jet fuel prices started to affect airfares. And if you're traveling for the holiday and you're one of those who doesn't sleep well in a hotel bed, a sleep expert is offering advice on the room temperature overnight. That'll increase the chances of a good night's rest. Sleep specialist Brian Chen with the Cleveland Clinic says setting the thermometer between 60 and 67 degrees is recommended to help fall asleep and stay asleep.
14: When your body is hot at nighttime, it doesn't sleep well. You're going to be sweating more. You're going to be less comfortable. You're going to be moving around. And your body's core body temperature is supposed to drop down lower and lower to its minimum during your sleep.
9: He says it's best to avoid caffeine and sugary foods too close to bedtime. I'm Jim Roop.
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8: Have you heard the news? 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

0: system is not about keeping families and communities safe. It's about keeping black people in their place.
1: So don't say anything about fatherless children out of wedlock birthing, which leads to a higher incarceration rate, not finishing high school, not going to college, being incarcerated, being on drugs, being on welfare, having kids out of wedlock, you name it, everything. And then turn around and say that the reason that's happening is because you're oppressed. Not because we're not holding people accountable and saying, what are you doing? And the reason why these kids are having these problems is because you're birthing them out of wedlock and not giving them a father. No, just go to Penn State and you'll learn. You'll pay a lot of money to learn how bad you are. This is the Jesse Kelly Show. Chris Kruk. See you next week.

0: Meet Candace, a young woman unsure about the future of the life going inside her. But after meeting her baby on an ultrasound provided by Preborn, she had a change of heart.
1: 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And I saw his heart beating on the screen. And I mean, that sonogram changed my life.
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8: President Trump is back in Washington, D.C. after a high-stakes summit with Chinese President Xi Jinping in Beijing. The trip underscored stronger ties between the two countries, but critics are saying there are not many details coming out on major issues facing the superpowers. Trump says Xi raised the issue of Taiwan, but Trump would only tell reporters he'll be making a decision later about selling arms to Taiwan. The Supreme Court's refusing the Virginia Democrats' efforts to revive a congressional map that was expected to net the party more seats in the House of Representatives. The map was approved by Virginia voters earlier this year, but the state Supreme Court later struck it down on technical grounds. Today, the Supreme Court upheld that decision, leaving Virginia's old congressional map in place for this year's midterms. Efforts to end the U.S.-Iran war have taken another step backwards. President Trump says the first sentence of Iran's latest peace proposal was unacceptable, and he indicated he didn't read the rest. Trump said Iran has reversed course on scaling back its nuclear program. Trump previously said the ceasefire between the U.S. and Iran was already on life support. Colorado Governor Jared Polis is commuting the sentence of former Mesa County Clerk Tina Peters. Democrats are unhappy with the move, including Secretary of State Jenna Griswold.
9: We condemn Governor Polis's clemency grant. It is a gross injustice to our elections, election workers, and democracy with far-reaching consequences. The dark day for democracy.
8: In 2024, Peters was sentenced to 9 years in state prison for tampering with election equipment after the 2020 election. Peters will be released from prison June 1st. Washington, D.C. will reportedly look to set a new record with its 4th of July celebration. Axios reports Freedom 250 will attempt to break the Guinness World Record for the world's biggest fireworks show this 4th of July. I'm Jim Roop.
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11: There was a murder in Central Ohio that many people still don't want to talk about. The man who committed that crime once sat on death row, But now he's on the run. His name is Lester Eubanks. Lester didn't tunnel out of prison or scale a stone wall. On a December morning in 1973, he and a small group of inmates were granted permission to walk outside prison walls. His handcuffs were taken off. He changed into civilian clothing, and he and three others were driven to a local mall. They were told they could wander the stores and were asked to return to a designated meeting spot. Hours later, all the inmates came back, except Lester Eubanks, and he hasn't been seen since.
2: He had a full plan. The guy had a plan.
12: I was just astounded that this could actually happen.
11: There were many years when it seemed like no one was even looking for Lester. But recently, his whereabouts have become the focus of the U.S. Marshals Service, the federal agents who track fugitives. The case is testing the marshals.
13: Those nine lives are running out, and we're going to catch up with Lester.
11: And is being urged on by those hurt most by Lester's crime.
14: He's had enough free time. He confessed to the crime, and his time is up.
11: I'm Sunny Hostin with ABC News. Over the past year, a team from the ABC News investigative unit joined the search for Lester Eubanks. They uncovered new leads, possible sightings, and at every turn found resistance from those who want Lester Eubanks to be forgotten. What they've uncovered is a case that's about more than murder. It's about family loyalty, a life on the run, and a first-hand look at how the U.S. Marshals are trying to solve one of the oldest fugitive cases in American history. Now, they may be closer than ever. From ABC News.
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0: Blackberry Smoke. I can feel a good one coming on. 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
2: We're glad to be with you, honestly.

on a journey. Maybe it's Viktor Frankl's search for meaning. I'm on a journey for more meaningful connections and experiences. Not everybody understands that. Not everybody wants to participate. Some people really can't get it. Some people are slaves to a schedule of things that won't matter a year, two, 3 years from now. I always feel so bad when friends of mine get laid off from a job that has been their total preoccupation. They've lived in fear of being chastised or criticized in their jobs. They've shown up at meetings they didn't want to go to. They've sat through meetings that were unproductive. They never pushed back at a new initiative that was dumb, that they didn't believe was good.

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2: President Trump has returned to Washington, D.C. after a high-stakes summit with Chinese President Xi Jinping in Beijing. NBC's Garrett Hake reports Iran was a big topic of discussion.
3: Two sources with knowledge of the matter tell NBC News that Chinese state-controlled companies have discussed plans to secretly sell arms to Iran. The president underlining what he said was Xi's commitment not to sell arms to Iran.
2: Trump says she wants the Strait of Hormuz open as well as soon as possible, just like he does. Trump also tells Fox News he wants China and Taiwan to cool down, quote unquote. Chinese officials have suggested that depending upon how U.S. relations with Taiwan are handled, China and the U.S. could wind up in a conflict. President Trump says he has invited President Xi to the White House this fall. The trading week on Wall Street has closed with stocks taking a bit of a hit. It follows the Trump-Xi summit, leaving traders concerned that there were no huge policy breakthroughs. At the closing bell, the Dow lost 537 points to 49,526. The S&P fell 92 points to 7,408. The Nasdaq dropped 410 points to 26,225. The first sentence of Iran's latest peace proposal is being called unacceptable by President Trump. He says Iran has reversed course on scaling back its nuclear program. The president says the initial sentence was problematic because Iran had previously agreed to halt all nuclear activities. Severe weather threatening millions of people from Wisconsin to Texas. NBC meteorologist Larissa Abreu calls it a pretty dynamic system.
4: It's dragging in cool and dry air from the north and west, and it is clashing with warm and moist air off towards the south. This is why we're anticipating several days of severe weather.
2: 7 million people within the 1,200-mile corridor are under risk of seeing large hail and supercell storms. I'm Jim Roop.
5: Although a majority of Americans say they do oppose the construction of data centers in their local area, data centers are getting bigger and bigger, with one twice the size of Manhattan planned for Utah. Experts say there will be concerns about the power it will draw.
6: It needs at least $18 to $30 billion to add power plants to power it.
5: University of Houston professor Ed Herz says that Utah data center will require 9 gigawatts of power. To put it in perspective, the two nuclear power plants at the South Texas project only pump about 1 gigawatt each. Car maker Honda has lost money for the first time in almost 70 years. Tammy Trujillo with details.
7: The company posted an annual operating loss of more than $2.6 billion. Money spent on its electric vehicle business, Chinese competition, and U.S. tariffs all contributed.
5: And that hamburger may cost a little more. The prices of beef at the grocery store remain high, and experts say there are two things going on there. One is that cattle herds are at their smallest size in 75 years.
8: We do have some drought conditions, and cattle rely on pastures.
5: Economist David Anderson says it's like a snowball effect.
8: If we have fewer cows, we're going to have fewer calves and less beef production.
5: And a reminder to never give up and check your pockets. A lottery winner in New Jersey almost blew it big time, to the tune of over $5 million. Levon Putney with more.
9: State lottery officials say the man showed up to their offices Thursday with the winning ticket and explained he heard their announcement last month about the unclaimed ticket sold at the Exxon in Roseland where he buys lotto tickets. So the man says he went to the gas station to ask about it, but they told him to go home and search everything, and says he did. The lucky guy told lottery officials he checked every corner of every room as well as every pocket on every pair of pants until his fingers felt that crumpled piece of paper in one. That $2 ticket, now worth $5.9 million before taxes, but would have been worth nothing if he found it after May 22nd.
5: Monica Nelson with your consumer and business news.
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0: see you tomorrow, Larry. And that's what I really love my job, when I can help somebody else out that struggled, because I have a whole barber story about struggles from where I came from.
1: All right, I want to hear that in the next segment. So here's the deal. We got 2 minutes left in this segment, and then we got a couple-minute break, and then we'll come back, and I want you to tell that story. Why don't you go ahead and start with the buzzers, and we'll just listen in while you're doing the buzzer. You're using the buzzer on him.
0: Okay, I'm going to hand him the phone, okay. And I'm just going to work.
1: Yeah,
0: we'll just listen in. I can't hardly hear you with the buzzer going.
1: That's okay, we'll be able to hear you. Go ahead. I like the hum of the buzzer.
0: I got one you can hear that's a lot louder.
1: Yeah, I like the... That's
0: the sound of money right there.
1: Well, I did do the math, 400 times 40. Here we go, let's see what we got. I'd really like to see a little refrigerator in there. Wouldn't you? You can even do those little drinks. You know, I like those little drinks. Just some Diet Cokes and Cokes, some Dr. Peppers, and then some throwback stuff. You know, I bet people would bring a six-pack of, you know, Old Knee High and Tab. I bet somebody would bring some Tab in.
0: We used to have coffee in the morning for my customers. The old farmers wanted coffee. Then I wound up throwing a half a pot of coffee away. Then they asked me to get donuts. Then I grabbed donuts on Saturday mornings, have donuts with customers and kids and stuff.
1: Yeah.
0: Then I wind up taking them home and looking like a donut myself.
1: Oh, my goodness. Well, take us to break. We got just a few seconds before we go to break, and then we'll have a quick break, and then we'll hear your barber story. But let's hear the buzzers.
0: My barber?
1: Yep.
0: Okay. You'll hear the barber story.
1: Here we go. I mean, that's a very distinctive.
0: How you been? Doing great.
1: Well, they're having a conversation.
0: Called you up and,
1: I'm not getting the buzzer.
0: The sign outside. I love the sound of that buzz cut, and then they got
1: like a reality
0: hold of me
1: TV
0: from
1: show.
0: Holding that sign.
1: Y'all just act normal.
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1: President Trump is back at the White House in Washington, D.C. after a high-stakes summit with Chinese President Xi Jinping in Beijing. Speaking to reporters at the White House tonight, Trump called the trip a tremendous success, saying great deals were made, but critics are saying too few details are coming out. Trump says the American people will be hearing about them. Meantime, President Trump is being questioned about Iran's ability to stymie peace efforts, even after hundreds of U.S. airstrikes. He was asked by Fox News' Bret Baier if he underestimated the pain tolerance that Iran has.
2: I didn't underestimate anything. We hit them unbelievably hard. Look, we left their bridges. We left their electricity capacity. We can knock that all out in 2 days.
1: Trump says we've only been fighting Iran for 2 months, arguing that's a much shorter time period than other wars. He went on to insist he's not considering any political fallout from the mission, saying Iran not having a nuclear weapon is too important. An Iraqi man is being federally charged in connection with more than a dozen reported terrorist attacks in Europe and Canada against U.S. and Israeli interests.
3: Mohammed Dawood al-Saadi accused of carrying out 20 attacks in retaliation for the Iran war and to halt the conflict. Some of the attacks include firebombing a Bank of New York building in Amsterdam, trying to detonate explosives at the Paris Bank of America, coordinating an attack against Jewish institutions in the U.S., and stabbing two people in London. He made an initial appearance Friday in Manhattan federal court on charges he conspired to provide material support to terrorist groups, conspiracy to bomb a place of public use, and other offenses. He's due back in court May 29th. I'm Liz Warner.
1: Actor-comedian Pete Davidson and model Elsie Hewitt splitting up following the birth of their daughter. TMZ reporting the pair had been dealing with relationship issues while adjusting to life as first-time parents. I'm Jim Roop. President Trump says he and Chinese President Xi Jinping talked about possibly working together for guardrails on AI. The president making the statement to reporters on Air Force One following his talks with Xi in China, but he provided little specifics on what kind of guardrails were discussed. White House officials suggested earlier this week that talks about AI could include ways to open up a communications channel for the two nations to discuss technology developments. And their talks come as policymakers in Washington debate how to manage the risks of emerging technology. Japanese automaker, meantime, Honda, has lost money for the first time in almost 70 years.
4: The company posted an annual operating loss of more than $2.6 billion. Money spent on its electric vehicle business, Chinese competition, and U.S. tariffs all contributed. Investors didn't seem to mind, however, as shares jumped 7% following Thursday's earnings announcement. I'm Tammy Trujillo.
1: Broadway fans will be happy about this. The Book of Mormon is getting back on Broadway after a theater fire earlier this month that shut the show down.
5: Book of Mormon performances are set to resume Thursday, May 21st at the Eugene O'Neill Theater. This after flames broke out at the theater back on May 4th, shuttering production. The O'Neill box office giving the first 50 people $15 tickets to celebrate the show's 15th anniversary. I'm Jennifer Bolsoni.
1: Doctors say a toddler in Australia may have permanent lung damage after inhaling a toxic decorative cake powder. Kate Robinson tells the Australian news outlet news.com.au that her 14-month-old is recovering in the hospital after falling into a coma. He recently ate from a tube of decorative cake powder, the stuff that should be removed before eating a cake. It makes the cake sparkle, for instance. Tests showed it contained copper and zinc. Now the toddler's parents are advocating for inedible powders to be banned from stores. There's concerns about product labeling and its placement next to edible decorating ingredients. I'm Jim Roop.
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All right, who is this? Is this the Trans-Siberian Orchestra? What are you playing? Okay, Dragon Force, never heard of it. Will this be called death metal? See, there is a... I'm a hard pass on this one. There is a weatherman here at one of the big talks, TV stations where I used to do editorials regularly for several years. And he's a weather guy, and he's younger, and he loves death metal. I'm like, what is death metal? How do you love death metal? What is it? I guess that was it right there. He's played some of it for me. Like, I don't like that. I played a little Megadeth. I don't know any Megadeth except for one song, because it was in the Last Action Hero soundtrack. And I got that years and years ago at the library. You could check out the CD.

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7: The White House says the meeting with China's president was, quote, fantastic. President Trump is back at the White House after a high-stakes summit with Chinese President Xi Jinping. Trump told reporters Friday that his two-day summit in Beijing was a, quote, great success and fantastic. The president claimed the U.S. and China made, quote, great trade deals and said a lot of things have happened and you'll be hearing about them. No major announcements have been made regarding Iran or Taiwan, but Trump said Xi agreed with him that the Strait of Hormuz should open as soon as possible. He also said Taiwan came up in the talks and that he has yet to make a decision on arms sales to Taiwan. President Trump says one of the leaders of ISIS has been killed in Nigeria. In an announcement Friday night, the president says Abu Bilal Aminuki has been killed by U.S. and Nigerian forces in a, quote, meticulously planned and very complex mission. Trump called Aminuki, quote, the most active terrorist in the world and second in command of ISIS, who thought he could hide in Africa. The fire that knocked out service to and from Penn Station in Manhattan Thursday was reportedly sparked by an Amtrak train. Andrew Whitman has this story.
8: The Daily News says a loose panel on the Acela train touched the electrified third rail just inside the East River Tunnel. Their sources say that shorted out the signal system near a key switch between tracks inside the tunnel. Amtrak says the cause of the fire is still being determined. The fire impacted service on both the LIRR and on New Jersey Transit. Amtrak says the fire damaged tracks are set to reopen at 5 a.m. Saturday. In New York, I'm Andrew Whitman.
7: And Colorado's Democratic Governor Jared Polis is granting clemency to 2020 election denier Tina Peters. The former Colorado County Clerk was convicted in 2024 for her role in breaking into voting machines after the 2020 presidential election. I'm Jim Forbes. A Superior Court judge has ordered the city of Huntington Beach, California, to pay $160,000 in penalties over its failure to comply with California's housing law. Sharon Reardon has this story.
9: Along with an additional $50,000 in penalties per month beginning in June, the court orders a result of 2023 litigation in which Governor Gavin Newsom and State Attorney General Rob Bonta accused the city of not creating more affordable housing for residents and not complying with the state's housing law. Newsom's office put out a statement saying residents should be appalled by their leaders' actions, which will cost the city hundreds of thousands of dollars in penalties. The courts also ordered Huntington Beach to adopt a compliant housing element by May 28th. I'm Sharon Reardon.
7: The Arizona sheriff overseeing the investigation into Nancy Guthrie's disappearance says his department is working every day to find the missing mother of the Today Show co-host. Pima County Sheriff Chris Nanos told People magazine earlier this week that the DNA labs are working with investigators to come up with different ideas and thoughts about how to use the information they have to solve the case. Nanos says, quote, "I think we're getting closer." The Trump administration is facing a lawsuit from a veterans advocacy group over its ban on abortion care and counseling at the Department of Veterans Affairs. Jim Roop has this story.
10: The Minority Veterans of America argues the Trump administration violated the Administrative Procedures Act by revoking a Biden-era legal opinion that allowed the VA to provide limited abortion counseling and services. According to the complaint, the VA failed to provide any explanation for disregarding its previous findings addressing veterans' need for abortion care. The VA quietly re-implemented the ban in December, and it applies across all states regardless of the state's abortion access laws. I'm Jim Roop.
7: And the Detroit Pistons will play in Game 7 for the second playoff series in a row. Detroit earned a 115-94 win over the Cleveland Cavaliers. I'm Jim Forbes.
11: Although a majority of Americans say they do oppose the construction of data centers in their local area, data centers are getting bigger and bigger, with one twice the size of Manhattan planned for Utah. Experts say there will be concerns about the power it will draw.
12: It needs at least $18 to $30 billion to add power plants to power it.
11: University of Houston Professor Ed Herz says that Utah data center will require 9 gigawatts of power. To put it in perspective, the two nuclear power plants at the South Texas project only pump about 1 gigawatt each. Carmaker Honda has lost money for the first time in almost 70 years. Tammy Trujillo with details.
13: The company posted an annual operating loss of more than $2.6 billion. Money spent on its electric vehicle business, Chinese competition, and U.S. tariffs all contributed.
11: And that hamburger may cost a little more. The prices of beef at the grocery store remain high, and experts say there are two things going on there. One is that cattle herds are at their smallest size in 75 years.
14: We do have some drought conditions, and cattle rely on pastures.
11: Economist David Anderson says it's like a snowball effect.
14: If we have fewer cows, we're going to have fewer calves and less beef production.
11: And a reminder to never give up and check your pockets. A lottery winner in New Jersey almost blew it big time, to the tune of over $5 million. Levon Putney with more.
15: State lottery officials say the man showed up to their offices Thursday with the winning ticket and explained he heard their announcement last month about the unclaimed ticket sold at the Exxon in Roseland where he buys lotto tickets. So the man says he went to the gas station to ask about it, but they told him to go home and search everything, and says he did. The lucky guy told lottery officials he checked every corner of every room as well as every pocket on every pair of pants until his fingers felt that crumpled piece of paper in one. That $2 ticket, now worth $5.9 million before taxes, but would have been worth nothing if he found it after May 22nd.
11: Monica Nelson with your consumer and business news.
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1: Now, it's Red Eye Radio. Gary McNamara and Eric Harley talk about everything from politics to social issues and news of the day. Whether you're up late or you're just starting your day, welcome to the show from the Relief Factor Studios. This is Red Eye Radio.
16: all across America. We are Red Eye Radio. He is Eric Carley, and I'm Gary McNamara. Hello. All right. So you ready?
17: I'm ready.
16: Inflation.
17: Yeah.
16: Came out yesterday.
17: Yeah.
16: As we all know, I'm looking at the... okay, here it is. Okay, I want to make sure I got the right chart here. Mm-hmm. Bureau of Labor Statistics here, if you want to know where we get the information from, which is directly from the Trump administration.
17: Yeah, right.
16: The Consumer Price Index increased 0.6% after rising 0.9% in March. Mm-hmm. That's because gasoline prices skyrocketed in March.
17: Right.
16: They still went up in April, but not as much as they did in March. And that's really the, I think that was 40%. The index for energy rose 3.8% in April, accounting for over 40% of the monthly all items increase. Hmm. The shelter index also increased in April, rising 0.6%. The index for food increased 0.5% over the month, as the index for food at home rose 0.7%. And the index for food away from home increased 0.2%. The index for all items taking out food and energy rose 0.4% in April. The all items index rose 3.8% for the 12 months ending in April. The core inflation, which is all items less than food and energy, rose 2.8% over the year, following a 2.6% increase over the 12 months ending in March. The energy index increased 17.9% for the 12 months ending April.
17: Yeah.
16: The food index increased 3.2% over the last year. The one thing that I saw was, let me see, 3.8% with ending in April, 3.8%, and wages up 3.6% over that time. So wages not keeping up

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0: We are Red Eye Radio. He is Eric Carlin. I'm Gary McNamara. Yeah, so the Fed chairmanship is not a job I would want.
1: No, I don't want that hot seat at all. No, for me, that would be transitory.
0: Yes.

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8: We are Red Eye Radio. He's Eric Carney, and I'm Gary McNamara. Yeah, so, I mean, it's fun to look at the polls here, and we always enjoy it. But I think when you see such a difference from poll to poll, somebody should at least explain that part of it probably is methodology, but probably a lot of it is the fact that nobody has made up their mind. It's so far away that nobody's made up their mind.
9: Well, and the Democrats,
8: who they wish to vote for president.
9: The rank and file on the left are a fickle group. You know, a part of identity politics is to retrain the mind to, again, find the next victim, but also that includes the next oppressor, which could be by 28 AOC. So we don't know.
8: Well, because Tom Steyer could, you know, in the California gubernatorial race could be the oppressor, and Pritzker, if he decided to run, could be the oppressor too, the evil billionaire.
9: Right, yeah.
8: Yeah. I wouldn't want to be a Democrat who's a billionaire and be sitting on that debate stage.
9: Right.
8: And I really think that the difference in the polling, not that Rubio would win, because I don't think he would run, but the fact is it just shows that the base is very pleased with his performance.
9: Yeah.
8: Because I do believe the base believes that this administration does not communicate as effectively as they could
9: right.
8: on a number of areas.
9: Mm-hmm.

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2: President Trump is back in Washington, D.C. after a high-stakes summit with Chinese President Xi Jinping in Beijing. Speaking to reporters at the White House, Trump called the trip a tremendous success.
3: We made great deals, we did great trade deals, we had great relationships, and a lot of things have happened and you'll be hearing about them.
2: Trump said Xi offered help with Iran, and like Trump, he wants the Strait of Hormuz open as soon as possible. The president confirmed Taiwan came up in talks, but would only say he'll be making a decision. He did say China agreed to buy U.S. oil and 200 jets from Boeing, and noted he's invited President Xi to the White House in September. President Trump says one of the leaders of ISIS has been killed in Nigeria. In an announcement Friday night, the president said Abu Bilal al-Manuki has been killed by U.S. and Nigerian forces in a meticulously planned and very complex mission. Trump called al-Manuki the most active terrorist in the world and second in command of ISIS, who thought he could hide in Africa. Trump didn't mention where in Nigeria the operation took place, but the U.S. launched airstrikes against Islamic State forces in December in northwest Nigeria. Democratic U.S. Representative from Tennessee says he won't run for re-election after his congressional district was eliminated. Steve Cohen made that statement one day after a judge blocked an attempt to keep Tennessee's new congressional map from taking effect. The map splits the state's Democratic 9th district, which Steve Cohen represents, into three Republican districts. Cohen, Tennessee's only Democrat in Congress, says he'll retire at the end of his term after serving almost 20 years. A former Beatle will be helping Saturday Night Live end its 51st season tonight.
4: I'm Who Cares?
5: And I'm Paul McCartney.
4: I'll be hosting the season finale of SNL, but you don't care. You'll tune in for Paul McCartney.
5: That's not true.
4: It is true.
5: Yeah, it is true.
4: Yeah.
2: SNL alum Will Ferrell will be hosting the show for the first time since 2019. It will be his sixth time hosting. Paul McCartney will be the musical guest. The season finale will air tonight on NBC and Peacock. I'm Lisa Taylor.
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7: Northbound 55, construction work 141 to Merrimack Bottom. Also from Rivas Barracks to Bayless, you're down to three lanes. And Weber Road to Virginia, traffic down to two lanes. I'm Ed Smarin, and that's your latest total traffic.
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15: You know, America's produced like lots and lots of stuff. Just piles of stuff. The fact of the matter is all day long, every day, there are warehouses full of stuff getting just pushed off a cliff. 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
13: Betsy Ann Nagoski, who runs the Canary Records label.
15: A friend of mine said that what he loves is being the guy standing at the edge of the cliff, waving his arms, going, wait, no, let me look at those first before you throw them away. I think there might be some good stuff in there. I think there might be some stories. I don't think we should throw all those away yet.
13: We have a season, 10 episodes of stories from that realm, of things that were just barely saved, and in some cases, not saved at all. A bizarre tale of two infamous New Yorkers.
16: They booby-trapped their home and turned it into a shield fortress of ephemera.
13: A missing chapter of American music history.
15: There hasn't been a guess culturally that they matter. So they get thrown in the garbage.
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0: 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The Weekend Dive.
1: They can't have a nuclear weapon. I don't think about Americans' financial situation. I don't think about anybody. I think about one thing.
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3: Welcome into the Weekend Dive. I'm Rory O'Neill. A historic trip this week for President Trump, traveling to China for meetings with their leader, President Xi. Let's bring in the host of the White House Briefing Room podcast, our correspondent, John Decker, who is now in Beijing. And John, there's been an awful lot of hype about this trip. Is it really all it's cracked up to be?
4: It's justified. And I'll tell you why, Rory. We're talking about a meeting between the leaders of the largest economies in the world. So that has major importance on the global economy. And that's why the world is watching. It's not just America. It's not just China. It's the entire world watching. These are two superpowers meeting with each other. They're adversaries at times. They're competitors at times. Sometimes they're partners. And it's a very complex relationship. And so for all of those reasons, this type of meeting is incredibly important.
3: Originally, this was supposed to focus more on trade and tariffs and new business deals. Of course, Iran has changed the agenda quite a bit.
4: Last year, the thought was, well, we'll talk more about trade. We'll talk potentially more about Taiwan. Well, since that time, of course, since late February, there's an ongoing war involving the United States and Iran. And as a result, Rory, it's the number one topic on the agenda for the president's meeting with President Xi. I know that because U.S. officials have told me that. I know that because publicly, the Treasury Secretary, Scott Bessent, has said that. The top item on the president's agenda is reopening the Strait of Hormuz and getting China to apply pressure on Iran to reopen the strait.
3: But now we're going to have Taiwan in the mix as the big issue, because that was interesting. The White House readout of that initial meeting showed there was broad agreement. Iran shouldn't control the strait. Iran shouldn't get nuclear weapons. But Beijing's version of that meeting was Taiwan is central to the future relationship between the U.S. and China.
4: He's the one that discloses what was and what was not discussed during the course of this 2.5 hour long conversation. The president, as you know, Rory, is an optimist by nature. He likes to stress the positive and doesn't like to focus or dwell on the negative. And that is clearly a negative if it's believed, you know, what was first reported in Chinese state media, that essentially President Xi told President Trump that if the issue of Taiwan is not resolved satisfactorily to China's point of view, it could have negative repercussions on the U.S. overall relationship with China. If that is the case, that's a negative coming out of this meeting.
3: Yeah, and let's not forget, as you said, all these business leaders were also there. Elon Musk, Tim Cook from Apple, heads of NVIDIA and Boeing and Visa, MasterCard, and a lot of agriculture businesses there as well. There is a massive business relationship between the two countries that needs to be nurtured.
4: Well, it does. You know, on my flight over, sitting next to me was a representative of a trade group representing soybean farmers in America. So gives you a sense, this person's flying from South Dakota all the way to Beijing. That's how important the U.S. relationship, trade relationship with China is. You have so many business leaders that traveled over for this state visit. China's economy cannot be ignored. It is very powerful, and it certainly has the kind of interdependence on the U.S. economy that has compelled every president, not just President Trump, to pay close attention to China.
3: You were telling me earlier, this is the first time you've been back to China in 29 years. I was there 10 years ago. I'm just wondering, how much have you seen the country change? How different is Beijing now than when it was 29 years ago?
4: Well, you think about any metropolis, any major city, you're going to see major changes over the course of 29 years. For me, you know, I remember 29 years ago seeing all of these bicyclists, everyone getting around, you know, the city of Beijing on bicycle. That's not the case anymore. It's automobiles, a lot of electric automobiles, by the way, a lot of rush hour traffic that lasts for hours upon hours. So that's one of the things that you notice right away. I noticed right away in terms of major changes, and also just the amount of building that has taken place. Modern skyscrapers all over Beijing. It is a metropolis of the first order. It's a major city. And obviously, the fact that its economy has exploded over the course of the past three decades is a major reason for that.
3: They were showing old video of President Obama visiting China, and everyone who to greet him was a soldier, everyone in uniform. It was much more military focused. This time around, it's children waving flags and sort of in casual clothing. It's a very different vibe for President Trump's return.
4: Yeah, it is a very different vibe. You know, those were school children. They're cute right in front of me. You know, I was right there at the welcoming ceremony. The president really appreciated that. He mentioned that in his remarks at the top of their bilateral summit. So, it's a different feel. And one of the things that is different from the last time that President Trump was here in Beijing, and I've heard this from some of my colleagues who were on that last visit that the president took to Beijing, is the last time around, President Xi had his face on buildings all across Beijing. That is not the case anymore. Maybe he's just more comfortable in the role that he does not feel the necessity to do that. But this city certainly is locked down because it's a state visit. Today, I had this escort that allowed me to travel and attend that welcoming ceremony. But if I wanted to go on my own to Tiananmen Square,
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17: 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Who were they? What made them so notorious? How did the internet, or sometimes the algorithm, choose them? And what does a person do when they're suddenly confronted with more attention than the human psyche can handle? Take The Dress, a story that went uber viral in early 2015 in spite of being, well, kind of a boring optical illusion. A mother of the bride in Scotland took a picture of a dress she was thinking about wearing to her daughter's wedding. But she saw the dress as blue with black lace, and her daughter saw it as white with gold lace. One BuzzFeed post later, every single person on the internet was talking about the dress. But to me, the dress is a story about the last couple of months when the internet was still sort of fun. It was shortly before the stories that spread across the internet stopped being driven by exploited millennials with useless arts degrees and started being decided by algorithms hell-bent on growing internet usership at all costs. And on a long enough timeline, the story of the dress is one entangled with abuse and media exploitation. 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With the team at Cool Zone Media, we're taking these characters' 16th minute of fame to see what their moment meant to them and what it says about us.
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3: Welcome back to The Weekend Dive. I'm Rory O'Neill. Health officials say there's reason to be cautious, but not panic, after passengers on a cruise ship infected with the Hanta virus returned to the United States. News Nation's Jessica Cartaglia has their story.
25: Passengers started leaving the ship on Sunday. They were escorted off the ship by people wearing blue bodysuits and masks and protective gear. Health officials say that the two American passengers were sent to Atlanta. 16 others are in Omaha at a very high-tech quarantine center. That's at the University of Nebraska Medical Center. During a briefing, officials said that the quarantine should be a pretty comfortable one.
1: As far as the quarantine period, when they're going through their daily stay with us, it's pretty much like staying in a hotel room with delivery of food. They can't use their exercise devices in the room. We do daily symptom and monitoring as well as vital sign checks and interacting with our staff through that process.
25: At this point, they have yet to say how long those passengers will remain there, but they do have the option to complete the full 42-day quarantine period there at that facility. The CDC says that symptoms from this type of hantavirus can appear anywhere from 4 to more than 40 days after exposure. Hantaviruses are often spread through contact with infected rodents, but this strain, as we've been saying, is very different. The CDC says it's the only type of hantavirus documented to spread from person to person. And the symptoms include fever, fatigue, muscle aches, headache, nausea, vomiting, diarrhea, as well as abdominal pain. And then the later symptoms can include coughing, shortness of breath, or tightness in the chest. Public health officials are also monitoring other Americans who left the ship before the outbreak was confirmed, and that includes people in states like Virginia, in Texas, and in Georgia. And in New Jersey, officials are watching people who shared flights with the cruise passengers who were then later diagnosed with that virus.
3: That's News Nation's Jessica Cartaglia reporting. Travel insurance coverage may be changing around an emerging issue that we're seeing at more airports around the world, and it's probably going to get worse. Clint Henderson is the managing editor for The Points Guy. And Clint, I understand some travel insurance policies now won't pay off if your flight is canceled due to a jet fuel shortage that's caused by the war in Iran. What's happening here?
2: Yeah, so we're just starting to see this developing trend where some insurance carriers are going to call the jet fuel crisis a known event. And that means they won't cover you if things go wrong because your flight was delayed or canceled because of a lack of jet fuel.
3: But, you know, travel insurance has always been that's so liberal, right? You think that if you have an independent travel insurance policy on a trip that you are covered, and that may not be true anymore.
2: No, and it's true for a lot of issues. Like we saw the recent hantavirus outbreak, and we saw cartel violence in Mexico. You know, sometimes they can say, sorry, that was an act of God. We're not going to cover it, or a known event in the case of hurricanes. And there's all kinds of wiggle room. We don't actually generally advise people to buy trip insurance separate from what already comes with the premium credit card they use to purchase the trip. But a lot of times that will cover stuff in the event of delays or cancellations. And I think the jet fuel crisis is becoming more of a feature of travel going forward. And so we'll see this more and more often with insurance policies. Now, keep in mind, if you purchase cancel for any reason insurance, you're still going to be covered if the trip goes awry. So that's the good news in all this, that the problem is cancel for any reason insurance is very expensive, like 10 to 12% of the cost of the trip.
3: Ooh. My credit card might already cover me on this. How would I find out?
2: So the good thing about your insurance that comes with the credit card you use to buy the trip is they'll cover a lot of delays and cancellations issues. I think even related to a jet fuel crisis, but you need to check with the credit card and make sure it is covered.
3: And this is a situation that's only going to get worse, right? I mean, are we expecting this crisis to really hit these European airports like some have forecast?
2: Yeah, the longer this Strait of Hormuz is closed, the worse travel situation is going to get for airlines. And I think you will see more route cancellations. The good news for consumers is it's generally not the long-haul international trips. It's generally short-haul flights that are less profitable, and you'll have a lot of warnings. So they don't just cancel the flight the day of because they've run out of jet fuel. It'll be more like a staged sort of withdrawal of some routes, and it's generally going to be small routes.
3: And you said the Points Guy doesn't usually recommend trip insurance, but for those anxious travelers, maybe this is that big, big lifetime bucket list trip. Any other options other than just checking with your credit card?
2: If it was a trip of a lifetime, a safari, a cruise that costs, you know, $10,000, $50,000, I would go ahead and book cancel for any reason insurance. That'll give you peace of mind for these once in a lifetime trips.
3: Clint Henderson is the managing editor at The Points Guy with an update on some changes coming to travel insurance policies all around the world due to those jet fuel shortages. Hey, Clint, thanks for the update. Safe travels.
2: Great to see you.
3: The case of Alex Murdaugh grabbed major headlines, and it will again after his conviction was thrown out on appeal. Let's turn to Anna Koyman, a national correspondent at News Nation. And Anna, why don't you remind us a bit that this is a South Carolina case that originally dates back to 2021.
4: People remember Alex Murdaugh from, you know, a few years ago, but he's going to be getting a new trial. That's after the South Carolina Supreme Court has overturned his murder convictions for the deaths of his wife and son back in 2021. The justices found that Murdaugh did not get a fair trial because the clerk of court tried to influence the jury, they say, and then ended up later writing a book about the whole thing. So they felt like, I guess she was trying to gain financially from what she did.
3: And the Supreme Court's ruling was unanimous. I mean, this really shows that this clerk's behavior was pretty outrageous.
4: So the prosecutors in South Carolina said that they could retry Alex Murdaugh for the murders of his wife and son sometime this year. And you're right, it is because the South Carolina Supreme Court overturned his convictions. The court said this week that former Cullen clerk Becky Hill, that's who they zeroed in on, improperly influenced the jurors during the 2023 trial. This is the woman I was saying had written the book. So this Alex Murdaugh case, it's spurred a flurry of podcasts and TV episodes. I think that's, you know, one of the reasons this is making even more news right now is because of what has happened previously. So many people were engrossed in it. And it looks like they may be getting a sequel now. He is still behind bars, though. I think we ought to make that clear. He's still behind bars right now for separate financial crimes as well. But as far as those murders go, the South Carolina Supreme Court basically said he did not get a fair trial. The justices focused again on Becky Hill. The court said that her conduct improperly.
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1: I take issue with the characterization that munitions are depleted in a public forum. 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
3: Welcome back to The Weekend Dive. I'm Rory O'Neill. This week, the man charged with trying to shoot President Trump at the White House Correspondents' Dinner, Cole Allen, was back in court to enter his plea. News Nation's Hannah Brandt has that story.
4: It was a pretty brief arraignment for Cole Allen here at the federal courthouse in Washington, D.C. It lasted only about 20 minutes. Allen entered the courtroom wearing an orange jumpsuit. His hands and legs had cuffs around them. His lawyers entered a plea of not guilty on his behalf for all four of those federal counts that he's facing. A reminder that those include an attempt to assassinate the president, assaulting a federal officer, and then two firearm counts. Allen could face a life sentence in prison if he's convicted of just that assassination attempt charge alone. Prosecutors say Allen came to the hotel that was hosting the White House Correspondents' Dinner and then allegedly ran past Secret Service agents armed with knives and guns. They say he was trying to kill the president and other administration officials. Now, the other key moment was this discussion about the defense motion to dismiss the prosecutors in this case. Allen's lawyers are arguing that Acting Attorney General Todd Blanch and U.S. Attorney Jeanine Pirro have too close of personal connections to it, because they know they were both at the dinner themselves and so could be considered victims. The attorneys also noting they have close relationships with the apparent target of this shooting, President Trump. Allen's lawyers say both of those things could create a conflict of interest. But the judge said, looking at the four charges Allen is facing, he would be surprised if Blanch and Pirro would be actually considered victims, though nothing official was decided on that issue in court. The next court date is a status conference, which is set for June 29th, the morning of that date. That'll be the next time that we expect to see Allen in court.
3: News Nation's Hannah Brandt reporting. Nonprofits are feeling the squeeze. More Americans need help, but federal dollars are drying up. Emily Peck is a national correspondent at Axios. And Emily, there was a survey that just came out this week that showed just how tough it is, tough times out there for a lot of the charities that are trying to help Americans.
5: Oof, it really is a tough time for nonprofits. The survey that came out on Tuesday was from the Center for Effective Philanthropy, and they talked to a bunch of nonprofit CEOs, and 66% of them had concerns about their organization's financial stability. The share reporting a deficit, in other words, more money going out than coming in, rose to 39% from 22% back in 2022.
3: Right, because the Trump administration with Congress has really cut back a lot of the the support of charities that really are a lifeline for many communities and don't survive without federal help.
5: That's right. The federal government has cut hundreds of billions of dollars in federal grant money that goes out to nonprofits of all different kinds, you know, food banks, immigrant aid groups, homeless shelters, gang prevention, on and on, you name it. And, you know, nonprofits really need that money. There was a report from the Urban Institute out earlier this year that basically showed there's no congressional district in the country where a typical nonprofit that receives grant money could have covered expenses without that government money. They really need it. And even the organizations that don't get government funds are now finding it harder to fundraise because there's just less money.

0: in the system overall.
1: Well, right. And in your story this week in Axios, it showed that government grants to nonprofits total at least $240 billion a year. First of all, that number is higher than I thought. But secondly, you also note that it's a lot more than is given through foundations.
0: Yeah, you really can't compete with government giving. Like, zooming all the way out, the federal government is just so important to the nonprofit sector. Nonprofits raise money on their own, of course, and philanthropists in the private sector raises money too. But I don't know if people realize just how important the federal government is to sort of supporting all of that infrastructure.
1: And then there's been a lot of political criticism of some of the charitable organizations that have been supported, and suddenly this gets into a whole left, right, red, blue kind of argument.
0: Did you hear me sigh?
1: I did. The sigh, I think, answers my question.
0: Yeah, I mean, let's see. We should say that the White House, when I asked them about this, I asked them, you know, are you concerned? You know, all these nonprofits are saying they're really struggling. And the White House just got back to me and said, you know, federal funding for left-wing ideological pet projects has been cut. And so has funding that went to the nonprofits that cared for unaccompanied minors coming across the border. And they said, oh, we don't need that anymore because no one comes across the border anymore. And then they said, you know, nonprofits can still get money from the private sector. So they don't seem concerned. And they seem to be saying that it was only left-wing nonprofits that have seen a cut in funding. But the reporting really says otherwise. I don't think food banks think of themselves as left-wing. Plenty of nonpartisan projects and groups have also lost funding. And as I said before, the whole nonprofit sector is being affected by this. So even if it were simply just left-wing nonprofits not getting funding, the drain of money out of the system is affecting all the nonprofits.
1: And of course, a lot of this data is all before we started this war with Iran, when we've seen the gas price spike and everything else. So this situation is probably on the wrong trajectory.
0: Yes, that is true. We are seeing signs of stress for lower income Americans right now, who, you know, need to pay for gas. Prices have gone up, and that means we're starting to see signs that they're cutting spending in other areas. And that's typically the kind of thing that would drive more people to some of these nonprofits for help.
1: Yeah. And then just the cost of operating a food bank these days must be astronomical.
0: Yeah, that's a really, really good point. Food prices are going up with increased inflation right now. So that's adding like a...
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11: Looking for something to watch? 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Next week on Netflix, Tuesday, the debut of the stand-up special Wanda Sykes' Legacy. Next Wednesday on Netflix, the premiere of the music documentary Kylie on the life and career of Kylie Minogue. Next Thursday, the start of the Netflix sci-fi dramedy The Burrows, starring Alfred Molina, Alfre Woodard, Bill Pullman, Gina Davis, and more. Next Friday on Netflix, the start of the adult animation series Mating Season from the makers of Big Mouth and the comedy film Ladies First, starring Sacha Baron Cohen and Rosamund Pike. Next Sunday, season 2 of the Netflix comedy Bad Thoughts, starring Tom Segura, and live at 2:50 p.m. Eastern, the F1 Canadian Grand Prix. Next Monday on Acorn TV, the debut of the mystery comedy You're Killing Me, starring Brooke Shields. Next Tuesday on Hulu, the documentary film The Nightmare Upstairs, What Happened to Ty and Bryn. Next Thursday on Paramount Plus, the 4th season premiere of SkyMed. Next Friday on Paramount Plus with Showtime, the launch of season 8 of The Chi. Next Wednesday on Apple TV, the launch of the new crime dramedy Maximum Pleasure Guaranteed, starring Tatiana Maslany. Next Wednesday on Amazon Prime Video, the debut of the one-off film Tom Clancy's Jack Ryan Ghost War, starring John Krasinski. Next Thursday on Amazon Prime Video, the documentary film Kyle Larson versus The Double. And next Friday over on Peacock, the streaming release of Kill Bill, The Whole Bloody Affair.
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1: Alec has said from day one that he did not kill his wife and son. We look forward to a new trial.
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4: Welcome back to The Weekend Dive. I'm Rory O'Neill. The Trump administration is facing a new lawsuit, this time over the repainting of the reflecting pool in the National Mall. News Nation's Max Marcia reports from Washington.
5: The Cultural Landscape Foundation wants a federal judge to make the Trump administration stop with the changes they are trying to do to the reflecting pool. You can see those changes are going on right now. They started last week after President Trump took a look at the drained pool in the motorcade. And the reason why the TCLF wants those changes to be stopped is because they say there's a law passed by Congress back in the 60s that makes any character-defining feature of this site subject to reviews. Reviews, they say, haven't been done. According to the Cultural Landscape Foundation, the nonprofit that filed the suit, the dark gray color of the bricks we've gotten used to at the bottom of the pool are meant to create the illusion of depth and a more profound reflection. And it says the blue-tinted basin is, quote, more appropriate to a resort or theme park. But the president, while not addressing the lawsuit, did applaud the project at an event at the White House.
6: This is highly sophisticated stuff. But I said, get me the heavy-duty industrialized, and it's thick. It's amazing, actually amazing stuff. And I think we'll have it open, Doug, next week sometime, next week, week after.
5: The Interior Department put out a statement saying that this new change, the blue tint at the bottom of the reflecting pool, will enhance the experience for visitors. It also said that President Trump has done more than any other president in the U.S. history when it comes to creating a shining beacon in the nation's capital. Of course, the number of changes the president has made, or at least tried to make, including the reflecting pool, some of them are facing lawsuits. The renaming and two-year closure for renovations of the Kennedy Center is one. The renovations to the golf course over at East Potomac Park is another. There is one change that was blocked by a federal judge. That was the Trump administration's attempts to remove a bike lane here near the National Mall.
4: That's News Nation's Max Marcia reporting. As part of the Farrelly brothers, Bobby Farrelly has been behind some of the greatest comedies on film. Dumb and Dumber, There's Something About Mary. He's on his own, though, in his new comedy, Driver's Ed. And Bobby, unlike Something About Mary and Me, Myself and Irene and Dumb and Dumber, this film is not set in your home state of Rhode Island, a real breakaway.
7: No, it's not. I didn't write the script. It was a script that I found, and it was set in North Carolina. The fact that it's about four high school kids, and one of the kids, they're taking driver's ed, of course, as the title implies, driver's ed. But one of the kids' girlfriend is a freshman at UNC Chapel Hill, and he can tell she's about to break up with him, and he's panicky. To the point where he steals the driver's ed card and drive there to try to save his relationship. So the story was set in North Carolina, but I liked the script so much that I didn't make any of the usual changes where I wanted to set it in Rhode Island and all that.
4: Yeah, because I saw the opening shot. I said, that's a live oak tree. That's not in Rhode Island. Where is this movie from? Now, is it my imagination too, or are we starting to see sort of a comeback of comedy in the movies? It seems like they went away for a while, but now they seem to be resurfacing, maybe with the help of a lot of the streaming services.
7: We went on hiatus. Comedy was outlawed for a little while because there was a lot of, you can't laugh about that. You can't do this. You can't do that. And now it is definitely, you know, loosening up. And our story here with Driver's Ed is like, there's nothing in there that you can't do. It's very timeless. It reminded me of a John Hughes movie, right, which was set in the 1980s and all that. But these are modern day kids with the same sort of high school problems. And you're supposed to like these kids, but you're supposed to also say, I remember high school and I remember thinking like that and all that. But these are kids, though, it's growing up in a different world. They're glued to their phones. They're on antidepressants and all that. And so it's their world, but it's very much a high school story. You know, a lot of comedy, a lot of, like, hopefully you like these kids. I do. I love the actors. And so I like Driver's Ed. I'm very proud of it.
4: Well, and you did mention movies like The Breakfast Club. I remember Better Off Dead was another favorite movie of mine. I sort of got that same vibe. It seems like a familiar story, but with that new twist.
7: Well, I remember in The Breakfast Club, you had these kids and they're all, you know, they're in detention or something. No one knows each other, but they all go to high school together. And then by the time at the end of the story, they're all great friends because they had to spend time with each other. And they would have never spent that time with each other voluntarily, but they were kind of forced to. And by doing so, they realized things that they wouldn't have known. And that's what happens here is you get these four kids in a stolen vehicle and they just have a great adventure and they become great friends. And you would assume that they'd be friends for life after this one day together.
4: And that's the fun part, right? You get to go beyond the library, like The Breakfast Club. You get all of North Carolina.
7: And North Carolina actually is a fun place to shoot, and Chapel Hill and all that. We didn't actually get to Chapel Hill, but we tried.
4: And how was it reaching back to those high school years? You know, as you said, sort of familiar story, but things are very different. I love the scene with the cell phones and how they try to break free from their cell phones.
7: They do, because they had a stolen vehicle, they realize they're going to get tracked by the police or the authorities or something. So they make the very difficult decision to get rid of their cell phones. And it's probably the first time in their lives for these kids that they haven't had that thing in their hand, and it makes them have to do other things. You know, that's not entirely what the story's about, but it's one of those things that happens here is that, yeah, this generation is very much glued to their phones.
4: Talking about this generation, you've been able to work with some of the biggest names in Hollywood, Jim Carrey and Ben Stiller. But here you have a cast of young actors most Americans probably don't even know.
7: No.
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7: And all that. So he's a real pro. Molly from her Saturday Night Live days, I think, is a little more improv. But the two of them are just so funny, and they work so well off each other.
4: All right. So if people want to find Driver's Ed, what's the best way to find it right now?
7: Well, I'm told it's in select theaters, so I don't really know. I think it's just in the big cities, but it is on, it's on demand. Okay. You'll find it on the streaming platforms, on Amazon and all that.
4: Bobby Farrelly, the director of Driver's Ed, which is hitting select theaters and streaming now. Bobby, thanks so much for your time.
7: Thank you, Rory. Appreciate it.
4: Marking Memorial Day. Next time on The Weekend Dive, I'm Rory O'Neill.
11: Doctors say a toddler in Australia may have permanent lung damage after inhaling a toxic decorative cake powder. Kate Robinson tells an Australian news outlet, news.com.au, that her 14-month-old is recovering in the hospital after falling into a coma. He recently ate from a tube of decorative cake powder, which later tests showed contained copper and zinc. Now the toddler's parents are advocating for inedible powders to be banned from stores. A sleep expert's offering advice on the room temperature overnight that'll increase the chances of a good night's sleep. Sleep specialist Brian Chen with the Cleveland Clinic says setting the thermometer between 60 and 67 degrees is recommended to help fall asleep and stay asleep.
12: When your body is hot at nighttime, it doesn't sleep well. You're going to be sweating more. You're going to be less comfortable. And your body's core body temperature is supposed to drop down.
11: He says it's best to avoid caffeine and sugary foods close to bedtime because both can increase body temperature and make it harder to sleep comfortably. Health update, I'm Scott Pringle.
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13: guaranteed human.
14: President Trump says one of the leaders of ISIS has been killed in Nigeria. In an announcement Friday night, the president said Abu Bilal al-Manuki has been killed by U.S. and Nigerian forces in a meticulously planned and very complex mission. Trump called al-Manuki the most active terrorist in the world and second in command of ISIS, who thought he could hide in Africa. A firefighter is dead and several people are in serious condition after a burning silo exploded at a lumber mill in Maine. Officials say the fire spread fast at Robbins Lumber in Searsmont Friday morning after flames entered a nearby silo, causing a huge explosion. At least 10 people were injured in the blast, and the Kennebec Fire Department says several firefighters suffered significant burns after their equipment caught fire. Billowing smoke from the blaze was seen for miles in Waldo County, and on Friday night, about 100 first responders lined up along the road in Augusta to salute the flag-draped casket of a firefighter who died. The Attorney General of Texas says he's reached a settlement with the Children's Hospital over claims that doctors were helping young patients receive transgender health care. Part of the deal is the creation of the nation's first ever so-called detransition clinic. Attorney General Ken Paxton says the clinic will help those harmed by who he called ideologically motivated physicians at Texas Children's Hospital. The hospital has not commented on the settlement. Colorado Governor Jared Polis is commuting the sentence of former Mesa County Clerk Tina Peters. More from Jim Forbes.
15: Democrats are unhappy with the move, including Secretary of State Jenna Griswold.
16: We condemn Governor Polis's clemency grant. It is a gross injustice to our elections, election workers, and democracy with far-reaching consequences. The dark day for democracy.
15: In 2024, Peters was sentenced to 9 years in state prison for tampering with election equipment. After the 2020 election, Peters will be released from prison June 1st.
14: I'm Lisa Taylor.
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18: Construction work continuing on southbound 55 Merrimack Bottom to 141 on 64 east and westbound between 157 and 159. We have road work which lasts there until early next month. I'm Ed Smarin, and that's your latest total traffic.
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23: 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A black man from the projects comes forward with information about the case.
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25: 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They turn on him.
23: 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Lee Harris is sentenced to 90 years.
26: I get 90 years for killing somebody I have never seen.
23: Behind bars, Lee finds an unlikely ally in his cellie, Robert. The pair are like chalk and cheese. There's no way their paths would ever cross on the outside. But as a fellow inmate, Robert sees through the lies and vows to do the unthinkable. Clear Lee's name.
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11: You've tuned into the best weekend talk show in America. Hey there, we are Armstrong and Getty. Man, we had a busy week of doing 20 hours of live radio. We talked about the war in Iran, of course, the Trump-Xi summit, of course, and a lot of other news of the day, and you're going to hear the best stuff we did. We do 20 hours every week. 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It's Armstrong and Getty On Demand. Look for Armstrong and Getty On Demand. Hope you enjoy the best weekend talk show in America.
7: Are you aware of reports that Pakistan are allowing their bases to be used to park Iranian aircraft?
8: Sir, I wouldn't want to comment on that based on the ongoing negotiations of Pakistan's
11: I don't know why he didn't want to talk about that. That's Secretary, my word, Lindsey Graham, our Senator Lindsey Graham, talking to Kane, General Kane.
8: Yeah.
11: And General Kane didn't want to go there for whatever reason. And Lindsey Graham kind of lost his mind a little later. Maybe we'll play that later about how angry he got about, you know, I don't trust these guys. No, you shouldn't trust them. They hid bin Laden from us, and they're letting Iran park their planes so they can't be blown up and all kinds of other stuff. And they're the arbiters for this peace deal.
8: It's ridiculous.
11: Anyway, I don't want to get off on that. This is the story that's getting so much attention today. It's in the New York Times. The Trump administration's public portrayal of a shattered Iranian military is sharply at odds with what U.S. intelligence agencies are telling policymakers behind closed doors. This is according to classified assessments from early this month that show Iran has regained access to most of its missile sites, launchers, and underground facilities. Most alarming to some senior officials is evidence that Iran has restored operational access to 30 of the 33 missile sites it maintains along the Strait of Hormuz.
8: Oh, my.
11: Which, of course, could threaten American warships and oil tankers transiting the narrow waterway. So I don't know anything about this, so I can't claim incompetence or, you know, anything, really. I don't know anything about this. But I'm just shocked with, after all that bombing and the idea that we had decimated their ability to, you know, fire back at us, that we, you know, really had some supremacy in the skies and could do whatever we wanted, that they got 30 of 33 rocket launchers still going along the strait.
8: Yeah, we do have supremacy in the sky and all that sort of stuff, but it looks, and we ought to talk to Mike Lyons about this.
11: I'm going to tomorrow.
8: It looks like they went to ground in a way. They hid their stuff and buried it or whatever, took it deep underground, knowing that the attacks were coming.
11: In general, for the whole country, Iran still fields about 70% of its mobile launchers across the country and has retained roughly 70% of its pre-war missile stockpile, according to the assessments. That stockpile encompasses both ballistic missiles, which can target other nations in the region, and a smaller supply of cruise missiles, which can be used against shorter range targets on land or at sea. That is pretty troubling stuff. Now, at the same time, the story came out today that yesterday, the story came out that the UAE had also bombed Iran during this whole war. Today, the story's out that Saudi Arabia joined Israel and us in the bombing.
8: Oh.
11: And kept it quiet the whole time for obvious reasons. I mean, that could disrupt a lot of their population
0: I mean, if it was a big splashy headline that Saudi Arabia joins the Jews in bombing Muslims.
8: Well, you write that headline in Saudi, you get your hands chopped off if you're lucky. Yeah, yeah. And they say they have regained access to roughly 90% of its underground missile storage and launch facilities nationwide. I'm reminded of our last conversation.

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4: Tuned into the best weekend talk show in America. Hey there, we are Armstrong and Getty. Man, we had a busy week of doing 20 hours of live radio. We

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11: Across the country, people were speaking up. And the more they did, the more they learned about the hidden underbelly of the most powerful law enforcement agency in the land. I'm Ed Helms, host of Snafu, Season 2, Medburg. The story of a daring heist that exposed J. Edgar Hoover's epic FBI snafu. 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
4: On the cruise ship at the center of the hantavirus outbreak, now heading to the United States.
1: Oh, my Fishers. God! The passengers are in the United States now! We're all going to die!
5: Why did we let them in?
1: What about the children?
6: A gerbil.
5: I think I got the rat fever already.
1: Get your affairs in order. A will and or trust. We'll do the ad later. Get your affairs in order. We're all going to die. The hantavirus is exactly like COVID. Millions are dead. They're about to close schools.
6: For copulating with a rodent.
7: Ted Cruz, I don't think you have to copulate with it. But back to you, Dr. Jack.
1: I don't know what to make of the coverage of this hantavirus thing. So for a week now, and then especially yesterday, the Sunday talk shows, which in theory are for smart people, your Meets the Press, your Faces the Nation, that led with the hantavirus story, went on for like half the show. This is why we're at war. This is why all this stuff is going on. Half the show with various experts, this sort of thing. Play it, Michael.
8: What is your message to Americans who are still scared?
9: We have been repeating the same question, the same answer many times.
1: And then they would go on with an expert who would say, all right, since you just said people are still scared, I guess I'll pretend that's true. Is anybody scared? Is anybody?
7: Maybe you like being terrified by gonorrhea, but you never get with hoes. I mean, why? Why are you... oh, my God. We are so stupid. This is the very week, last week, in which the nation's debt surpassed our GDP, our total GDP, which is a horrifying milestone. And we're worried about a couple of people on a cruise off the coast of Africa? What the hell? Well, they're now on our shores, Jack. Run for your lives! Run for your lives!
1: I don't know. I honestly don't know what to make of the every host on all these different shows that I saw said the same thing. People out there are very scared. They're worried this is a repeat of COVID. Are they? Or did you just make that up completely?
7: Like most stews, Jack, I think this one has a number of delicious ingredients, including the tendency of people on the left to really like being scared.
1: True. Now, yeah.
7: Then they can draw together with other people and they like that.
1: Like I remember, for instance, Face the Nation, Margaret Brennan, who had a baby, she would, every week she would say, mothers like me are really wondering, when can our babies get the COVID shot, our one-year-olds? And I would think, why are you worried about that since, like, no kids are dying? Not a single kid died from COVID, if I remember correctly.
7: Right. Why in the name of heaven would you get your tiny kid shot?
1: And why are you assuming that this is the question on everybody's mind? Because I don't think it is. So I guess you extrapolate it to the hantavirus? I don't understand.
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7: Right. It's got a nice nutty flavor to it. Wow, you started it.
1: Wow.
7: Don't you act disgusted.
1: Wow. Wait a second. Clickbait? Look at this clickbait up here on the screen.
7: Which one?
1: 21-year-old to have legs amputated after legs locked straight and bent backwards. You see that picture?
7: Oh, my God. Bent backward?
1: If your legs...
7: Oh, Lord, look at that.
1: How do your legs just somehow lock straight and bend the wrong direction?
7: Are you at risk? Stay tuned.
1: And the cure for it is to amputate your legs?
7: I'm Margaret Brennan, backward leg syndrome, claiming more legs across America. We'll talk to the Secretary of State.
1: One has already had their legs amputated because their legs bent backwards.
7: Legs amputated by backward leg syndrome. Tonight on 60 Minutes.
1: I might have to click on that story. Is that picture real or is that photoshopped?
7: I don't know.
1: Sure looks in the picture like that poor woman's legs are bending the wrong direction. How often does this happen?
7: Well, I can't make my legs do that. Can you?
1: I'll read the headline again.
7: We'll post that at armstrongandgetty.com.
1: 21-year-old to have legs amputated after legs locked straight. That's bad enough.
7: Oh, yeah.
1: Then bent backwards. God, you could do some dance moves nobody else could do that.
7: Please, the moonwalk? You can make the moonwalk look like nothing.
0: Armstrong and Getty.
14: A volatile spring weather pattern will dominate much of the country. Strong to severe thunderstorms are expected from the plains into parts of the Midwest, with large hail, damaging winds, and a few tornadoes possible from Nebraska and Kansas down into Oklahoma and North Texas. Meanwhile, the South stays hot and humid. Temperatures near 100 are expected across parts of South Texas, while the Gulf Coast and Deep South climb into the 90s with increasing humidity. The Northeast and Mid-Atlantic finally catch a break after days of clouds and rain, with improving sunshine and highs mostly in the 70s from Washington to Boston. Out west, it'll be a mixed bag, warm and dry across the desert Southwest, while the Pacific Northwest and Northern Rockies stay cooler with scattered showers and mountain snow at the highest elevations. And in the midsection, gusty winds will add to the spring weather headaches heading into the weekend. And that's your national forecast. I'm Jim Forbes.
15: 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Guaranteed human.
16: President Trump is back in the U.S. after a high-stakes summit with Chinese President Xi Jinping. Trump told reporters Friday that his two-day summit in Beijing was a great success.
17: We made great deals. We did great trade deals. We had great relationships. And a lot of things have happened, and you'll be hearing about them.
16: The trip emphasized stable and stronger ties between the two countries, but critics say there are few details coming out on major issues facing the two countries. Trump said Xi offered to help with Iran, and like Trump, he wants the Strait of Hormuz open as soon as possible. Trump confirmed Taiwan came up in the talks, but would only say he will be making a decision when he was asked about a U.S. arms sale to Taiwan. He said China agreed to buy U.S. oil and 200 jets from Boeing. He also noted that he has invited President Xi to the White House this September and indicated talks between the two countries will continue. President Trump says one of the leaders of ISIS has been killed in Nigeria. In an announcement Friday night, the president said Abu Bilal al-Manuki has been killed by U.S. and Nigerian forces in a meticulously planned and very complex mission. Trump called al-Manuki the most active terrorist in the world and second in command of ISIS, who thought he could hide in Africa. The president didn't mention where in Nigeria the operation took place, but the U.S. launched airstrikes against Islamic State forces last December in northwest Nigeria. Colorado's Democratic governor is granting clemency to President Trump ally Tina Peters. The former county clerk was convicted in 2024 for her role in breaking into voting machines after the 2020 election in an effort to prove Trump's allegations of voter fraud. She was sentenced to 9 years in prison. But a state appeals court later struck down the sentence while upholding the conviction. The court ruled the judge did not account for her free speech in sentencing. With Governor Jared Polis's clemency decision, Peters will be eligible for parole on June 1st. Get ready to fire up the grill, smoker, or pit. Today is National Barbecue Day. Arguments over which regional type of barbecue is superior are never-ending, so just grab what you love. I'm Lisa Taylor.
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19: Continuing road work on northbound 55, closing the on-ramps from Germania, Loughborough, and Gasconade. Also on southbound 55, road work closing the left lane between Gasconade and Weber Road. I'm Ed Smarin, and that's your latest total traffic.
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23: In March of 2005, financier Jeffrey Epstein is at a charity benefit in New York City. Wall Street titans are in attendance. Rod Stewart is booked to perform. In a photo taken that night, Epstein has his arm around a woman, pulling her head toward his so that his smirking lips graze her temple. Epstein is tan and relaxed, and he looks like he doesn't have a care in the world. On that same day, 1,200 miles south, a 14-year-old girl in Palm Beach, Florida, gives a statement to the police that will launch an investigation. But maybe Epstein is right not to be worried.
24: Nobody cared what these women had to say. Their insights were ignored as the feds and then the state made this case go away.
25: Mr. Epstein should have been looking at a potential sentence of 360 years at a minimum. But that's not what happened, because there was a power dynamic here, wasn't there?
23: The recent charges against Jeffrey Epstein have brought down a cabinet member and tarnished the reputations of billionaires and elite universities.
26: Here is a group of people, and I gotta say mostly men, who talk a great deal about changing the world, but are fundamentally functioning as a cartel.
27: A very simple question. Who is Jeffrey Epstein?
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29: Teacher at the private school in Manhattan.
23: From Wondery, the company behind Dirty John and The Shrink Next Door, comes the mysterious Mr. Epstein.
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1: 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Hey there, we are Armstrong and Getty. Man, we had a busy week of doing 20 hours of live radio. 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It's Armstrong and Getty On Demand. 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
34: You have the moderates and you have the lunatics. And I think the moderates are more respected. The lunatics want to fight till the end, you know. It'll be a very quick fight. But you have, just like our country, we have lunatics too. I call them lunatics, I call them stupid people too. But in Iran, they have the moderates and dying to make a deal. And then you have the lunatics, and I guess they're a little bit afraid of the lunatics, but. And why not? The level of ferocity for protests. You know, the people are watching it. They want to go out on the streets. They have no weapons. They have no guns.
1: Trump has such a unique speaking style.
7: Sometimes known as rambling.
1: But they are.

0: Topic includes a billionaire. He might be America's wackiest man. Do you remember when we were talking about Eric Swalwell and his sexcapades and the fact that he was living with a billionaire donor who's like his biggest fan? Stephen Klubeck was his name. And when the Swalwell thing all went sideways, and it turns out he'd been deceiving everybody, including this Klubeck, we played you some audio from him.
1: No, I was blown away.
2: You don't bust the trust. Get the f*** out of here. You don't exist in my life.
0: So he doesn't exist in my life. Don't bust the trust, Michael.
2: You don't bust the trust.
3: So he kicked Eric Swalwell out of his home. I don't quite get the whole, I'm super rich and I want this guy to be a successful politician, so I let him live in my house. I don't get that.
0: Very Hunter Biden-y relationship there. Yeah.
3: Anyway, when it turned out he was being lied to, he kicked Swalwell out.
1: No! I was blown away.
0: Well, he was blown away. Plus, that Swalwell had busted the trust, which you don't do.
3: No.
0: Anyway, so this guy, you have to remember, leading up to that, he was desperately trying to defend his penthouse pet fiance, who is a serial bilker of old rich guys. He was trying to defend her from the charges, convinced that she was really in love with him and they were going to get married. That's really, really wacky. Well, he was arrested yesterday. This Stephen Klubeck evidently busted the trust with the law for a felony charge of attempting to prevent or dissuade a victim or witness from testifying. These circumstances surrounding the charges are unclear, blah, blah, blah. They don't really even give you any clues about what this was all about, but it probably has to do with his thieving con woman sex pet fiance. She's currently not allowed to leave California sporting an ankle monitor. She appeared in court recently to plead not guilty to 6 felony charges for allegedly preying on old men through dating apps. Klubeck told the California Post he still wants to marry her, saying the marriage is still on. The date is now a secret. Oh, their save the date card, which is done in like semi Disney cartoon style, is just unbelievable. Wow, she looks like a Disney princess.
1: No, yeah. I was blown away.
0: Yeah, who wouldn't be? Wow. Wow.
3: I think it's interesting, as I mentioned last week, all these politicians that find some crazy, super rich person and woo them with their, you know, politician phony charm, I guess. And it's happened multiple times with lots of different people.
0: Oh, yeah. They're grifters. I can't remember. How do you make his money? Is it some website or pot, maybe? I don't know. How did a guy that dopey become a billionaire? Wow, Robert Reich, explain that one.
3: So kind of a breaking story we ought to mention, just because we talked about it a lot at the time. You remember that scumbag murderer, Alex Murdaugh?
0: Oh, yeah.
3: And that whole family and how he had run that part of South Carolina for years, him and his family.
0: Yeah, he was like the third generation most powerful lawyer, yeah.
3: Him and his kids could get away with, well, murder.
0: Yeah.
3: In some cases, it would seem. He went to prison finally. Who did he kill? He killed his wife
0: and his son.
3: Right.
0: Shotgun slaying.
3: And then tried to...
0: Because he was a drug addict.
3: Make it look like it was somebody else.
0: Yeah, he was pilled up. He was stealing from his firm, stealing from his clients.
3: Horrible human being. Anyways, South Carolina's top court overturned the murder convictions against Alex Murdaugh.
0: Oh, my.
3: Who had been found guilty of killing his wife and son. This decision upends one of America's highest profile homicide cases. Yeah, there were all kinds of Netflix specials and stuff like this around this one. Because it's the sort of stuff of movies, because he was so dominant in that county that he lived in that he owned judges and cops and jurors and all kinds of stuff. And I wonder if that has come to be again. Did he somehow get to...
0: No, I doubt it. I've got to read up on it. There were a few irregularities during the trial, including the county clerk was accused.
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2: A quiet residential neighborhood erupts in chaos. Carmine Galante, the feared boss of the Bonanno crime family, lies dead, his cigar still clutched between his teeth.
3: Masked men walked into Joe and Mary's luncheonette in Brooklyn today and gunned down Carmine Galante, a man believed to be the most powerful mafia chieftain in the country.
2: The execution sent shockwaves through the criminal underworld and set the stage for one of the most pivotal criminal cases in New York City history. From the minds behind the acclaimed television series comes Law and Order: Criminal Justice System. 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
24: My father should have been a dead man.
2: 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I'm Anasika Nicolazzi, and from Wolf Entertainment and iHeart Podcasts, this is Law & Order Criminal Justice System.
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27: Look out.
28: Why did we get acupuncture? Like 25 years ago, do you remember that? Yes.
29: I don't think I've ever had acupuncture.
28: I'm pretty sure both of us did.
29: I have dementia.
28: I think I was having back spasms or something, but I thought it was part of some station thing we did.
29: You had gone to Thailand for vacation by yourself.
28: Boy, the shots weren't working, and they convinced me that needles would. Anyway, I've had it done once. I don't have any memory if I thought it did me any good whatsoever. But I'm going to back up a little bit.
29: You know, now that you mention it, I think maybe I have had acupuncture.
28: Yeah.
29: Huh.
28: Yeah. I can't remember.
29: Have I ever been in the circus? I'm just wondering if there's other things I don't remember.
28: Yes, there are. But so everybody knows about the two systems in the human body that circulate fluid specifically. And that's the lymphatic system, which was discovered in the 1600s. Before the circulatory system, weirdly enough. And 6 years later, they described the cardiovascular system, which pumps blood through the arteries, veins, and capillaries, etc. It all happened within 6 years of each other in 1622. Isn't that interesting? Anyway, so scientists now think they've come across a third. And here's a third system, and here's how it happened. It was just a few years ago, they were examining the skin of people with tattoos, and the researchers saw in biopsies that the ink particles had traveled deeper into the body than they expected, through the skin into an interstitial space between it, and from that space into the fascia, which is the connective material below that. And the discovery of a hidden pathway between two layers of tissue that weren't known to connect in this way was kind of a surprise. But they say it has far-reaching implications for our understanding of the human body and our health, because that interstitial space doesn't just exist between the skin and fascia, researchers discovered. There are spaces like it throughout the body, forming pathways between organs and allowing fluid, cells, and molecules to move between them before re-entering the lymphatic and cardiovascular systems. They're calling this interconnected network the interstitium. I've got a longer story about it, but it gets a little technical. But here's where we get humbled in the West, friends. The idea of a third circulatory system will not come as any surprise to anyone who practices traditional Chinese medicine. One professor told the researcher, quote, "This knowledge is actually quite ancient. It's something that other systems of medicine have been offering for."
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4: You went to JCPenney to find those summer fashion staples, like shorts and tees from A&A in St. John's Bay. But you also scored cherry red sunglasses, a super cute straw bucket bag, adorable espadrilles, and a bold maxi dress that you can wear pretty much anywhere. And is that a sunny little suitcase? Well, with deals like these, it's easy to find exactly what you are and aren't looking for. Yes, JCPenney.
28: The arm along a meridian. Quote, this pathway doesn't go in the veins. It doesn't go superficially. Instead, it flows through the interstitium between the muscles. Quote, when I saw that, I said, we're onto something. This truly has to do with acupuncture.
29: My chi's all jammed up down by my lumbar. Got to back up.
28: It's your diet.
29: Probably my diet.
28: Yeah.
29: The problem with this is, I mean, that all makes sense and I could believe. The problem is that anytime you get into the Eastern medicine thing, it comes with it's a package deal with a lot of people.
28: Oh, yeah.
29: It comes with a bunch of other really annoying crap that they're going to tell you about.
28: Right. It reminds me of chiropractic a little bit in that if you concede, okay, it does help back problems in a lot of cases. You've kind of walked in the door of it can cure acne right. and earaches and saggy eyelids and everything else.
29: And who's going to tell you it doesn't?
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8: Prosecutors are seeking the death penalty for the suspect in the fatal shooting of two Israeli embassy staffers outside the Capitol Jewish Museum in Washington, D.C. last year. Wendy Swanson has more.
9: Elias Rodriguez stands accused of gunning down a young couple who worked for the Israeli embassy and then allegedly returning to the museum to identify himself as a shooter. The Justice Department said Friday that a death sentence is justified because of his substantial planning and biased motive. Rodriguez has pleaded not guilty to 13 counts, including hate crime, murder, and terrorism charges. I'm Wendy Swanson.
8: President Trump says he wants China and Taiwan to cool down following his visit to Beijing. During a recent interview with Fox News, the president suggested nothing fundamental has changed in the U.S. relationship with Taiwan or with its security. The U.S. does maintain relations with Taiwan and has provided it with defense and economic support, Trump emphasizing he does not want to see Taiwan go independent. That's politics. I'm Brad Siegel.
10: 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Guaranteed human.
11: President Trump is back in the U.S. after meeting Chinese President Xi Jinping in Beijing. Trump said Xi offered help with Iran and agreed with him that the Strait of Hormuz should open as soon as possible. Trump confirmed Taiwan came up in the talks but hasn't made a decision on U.S. arms sales to Taiwan. Israeli officials say a Hamas commander who helped plan the October 7th attacks has been killed. Israel Defense Forces said in a news release this morning that Izz al-Din al-Haddad was killed Friday in a precise strike in Gaza City. The IDF says Haddad was the head of the Hamas military wing and had surrounded himself with hostages to prevent his elimination. The IDF chief of staff called Haddad a master murderer and called his death an important closing of a circle. President Trump says one of the leaders of ISIS has been killed in Nigeria. In an announcement Friday night, the president said Abu Bilal al-Manuki has been killed by U.S. and Nigerian forces in a meticulously planned and very complex mission. Trump called al-Manuki the most active terrorist in the world and the second in command of ISIS, who thought he could hide in Africa. Trump didn't mention where in Nigeria the operation took place, but the U.S. launched airstrikes against Islamic State forces last December in northwest Nigeria. Whether traveling by air or on the ground, Memorial Day travelers will be shelling out a lot more this year. Tom Costello has more.
12: Domestic airfares now average $459 round trip, up $60 from last year. International tickets now average $1,270, up $100 from 2025. Going.com reports a 21% drop in people searching for flights.
11: However, travelers may have snagged deals if they booked early before rising jet fuel prices started to affect airfares. Meantime, drivers will be paying a lot more to fill their gas tanks. The average price for a gallon of regular grade fuel today is just under $4.53 compared with $3.19 a year ago. That's according to AAA, which estimates that 45 million Americans will travel at least 50 miles from home between Thursday, May 21st and Monday, May 25th. I'm Lisa Taylor.
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13: Reports of an accident Manchester westbound between Dietrich and Wideman Road. Also, we have accidents on 70 eastbound left lane blocked before Union. Westbound 364 left lane blocked at 94. I'm Ed Smarin, and that's your latest total traffic.
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23: The Library of Congress is inducting new music to be added to the National Recording Registry for Preservation. Taylor Swift's 2014 album, 1989, among the 2026 class, with songs like Style, Shake It Off, and Blank Space. Beyonce's song Single Ladies also being inducted, along with Chaka Khan's reimagined recording of Prince's I Feel For You. Reba McEntire, Weezer, Ray Charles also among the 25 selected for preservation.
31: Rattled and shaking, my dad got cancer.
23: Drake's father is battling cancer, the rapper revealing that his dad, Dennis Graham, is currently dealing with the diagnosis. In the lyrics to Make Them Cry, the first track on his new album, Iceman, that's now out. Dua Lipa releasing a tour film. The Grammy-winning artist announcing the Dua Lipa Live from Mexico film, spanning one night, filmed in Mexico City during her Radical Optimism tour. The project will be released in addition with a live album, which drops May 22nd. The concert movie will be released on YouTube May 21st. Soul legend Clarence Carter dead at the age of 90. Following a battle with cancer, Carter had a long string of R&B hits from the late 60s to early 80s, including classics like Slip Away, Strokin', and Backdoor Santa. And The Devil Wears Prada 2 and Michael competing for the top spot at the weekend box office. That's entertainment. I'm Jennifer Polsoni.

0: 5 degrees. Now, you can do it in the heat of the summer, too. I'm not saying not, but 75 and cloudy is perfect. Minimal evaporation. 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
0: 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Happy to take your calls. Danny will take it, and we'll chat and get you back to work. Chuck, welcome.
16: Well, thank you. Thank you for taking my call.
0: Quite well.
16: Yes, I have an outdoor deck made with Ipe wood, which is a heavy, hard wood.
0: Mm-hmm.
16: But in between the each board space, the fungus or something is growing there. And I used, the wet and forget, but it didn't seem to touch it. So I'm wondering what I could use.
0: Well, you could try. I guess, you know, if, again, the old sun and rain is really important with the wet and forget, so I don't know. And are we sure it's a fungus? I mean, do you know that, or is it, could it just be dirt?
16: No, I don't know what it is. It's white, and it has long, curly things that grow off the base of it. You know, like a fungus, I guess.
0: Yeah, it sounds like a mushroom.
16: Yeah, it's close to that. Yeah. But it doesn't curl up on top of the Ipe wood.
0: Mm-hmm.
16: It's just in between where it's dark all the time.
0: Yeah, yeah. What I would try, I was just talking about that oxygenated bleach. I think that's something I would try because you're kind of really in control as far as, you know, you put the oxygenated bleach on it, you let it sit for a while, then you reapply, and then you got to do a little work, unlike the wet and forget, where you got to agitate it either with a scrub brush or, as I recommended to the other fella, a wood-fibered street broom, if you could get it in those crevices. Kind of what you got, you might have to, go to a regular scrub brush and get down there and try and get in between that wood. And scrub it, agitate it, and then get the hose and just rinse it. But yeah, that Ipe wood is wonderful, wonderful wood. You can't even drive a nail into it.
16: That's right.
0: It's very, very hard, and yeah. It's one of the few
16: you
0: woods.
16: You can't drive a nail. You got to use screws.
0: Yeah, I know. And it's great because it's one of the few woods that's almost impervious to damage from the sun. It's so hard. It's hard to, it may bleach out a little, but you're really not going to damage that wood. So good stuff. But I'd try that oxygenated bleach. You find it in hardware stores under deck cleaners and things like that. I'd give them a website, defywoodstain.com, where you can get the really high grade oxygenated bleach. But that's what I'd use, Chuck.
16: Okay. I'll give that a try. Thank
0: very
16: you
0: good.
16: Very much.
0: You're quite welcome. Yeah. Thank you. Thanks. Take care. All right. Yeah, that wood is really, really hard. I think they have since removed it on the Jersey Shore. Some of the walkways out there, that was made with Ipe. And I think they've now used composite. If I haven't seen it, but that's what I've heard. But that stuff is expensive. It is heavy. And it is dense. I think it's a Brazilian hardwood is what it is, I do believe. All right, so some of the things that we're talking about today, a lot of outdoor projects. We've talked a little bit about painting. And if one of the things, I guess, after this winter, I've received a lot of calls regarding concrete. And we always talk a lot about decks. But do check if you're in the colder climates for any kind of spalling, and that's the surface on the concrete where it's actually pockmarked. The top surface of that concrete has popped off, usually about the size of a quarter, little spots that just delaminate from the bulk of the concrete. And I get asked a lot also, I want to patch those, and I want to ask you this question. Number one, do you have some of those areas? that you feel need to be addressed? Because I do have a little bit of caution I want to offer you. So if you have those pot marks on concrete and they're not real super deep or anything, just kind of surface, one option is to not patch it, but to seal it. Okay, and I'll tell you why. I'm not advocating not patching it. I want you to think about not patching it. All right, so if you get a sealer on there, it will protect that concrete. Usually what's caused that, quite honestly, is salt from road salt. And that, you know, rain gets a salty brine solution, gets very corrosive. Now, if you seal it, it's not going to make it better. It's going to help it from getting worse. If it's cosmetic, here's the issue. If you look at the concrete in the United States, we have black concrete in the Northeast to red concrete in the Southeast. And so in other words, geographically, West Coast, they're all different shades of concrete. The people that make concrete patchers are going to make one color, and usually it's a silver gray. So if you have a blackish tone of concrete and you got a silvery gray patch, it's going to look terrible. It's going to draw attention to that pot mark. But you can tint that. Now, you want to make one batch of this. And when you go to the hardware store and you see the different patches, the one I'm thinking of is probably, I mean, DAP makes one, Krikrete makes one, Sacrete makes one. Basically, they're powders that are mixed with water. And you let it sit a couple of minutes, you apply it, you make sure it's good and clean, you apply it, it dries, and you're done. But in that section where they have these different concrete patches, and the reason they make smaller packaging of concrete patches is because we're not resurfacing it. They make resurfacers, but we're not resurfacing it. We're just patching it. And a patch is different than a regular like bag of sand mix because they have an additive in there where it allows it to stick to concrete. Concrete doesn't like to stick to concrete. So there's a bonding agent in it. So they've taken that and they've made it easy for you. Now, they can't do anything about the color. And that's where you come into play. If you take a look in that area, you'll find little bottles of concrete pigment, concrete dye.
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14: 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Guaranteed human.
23: Israeli officials say a Hamas commander who helped plan the October 7th attacks has been killed. Israel Defense Forces said in a news release this morning that Izz al-Din al-Haddad was killed Friday in a precise strike in Gaza City. The IDF says Haddad was the head of the Hamas military wing and had surrounded himself with hostages to prevent his elimination. The IDF chief of staff called Haddad a master murderer and called his death an important closing of a circle. President Trump says one of the leaders of ISIS has been killed in Nigeria. In an announcement Friday night, the president said Abu Bilal al-Manuki had been killed by U.S. and Nigerian forces in a meticulously planned and very complex mission. Trump called al-Manuki the most active terrorist in the world and second in command of ISIS, who thought he could hide in Africa. Trump didn't mention where in Nigeria the operation took place, but the U.S. launched airstrikes against Islamic State forces last December in northwest Nigeria. President Trump is back at the White House after a high-stakes summit with Chinese President Xi Jinping. Trump told reporters Friday that his two-day summit in Beijing was great.
24: We made great deals, we did great trade deals, we had great relationships, and a lot of things have happened and you'll be hearing about them. That was a tremendous success. I think it really was a historic moment.
23: No major announcements have been made regarding Iran or Taiwan, but Trump said Xi agreed with him that the Strait of Hormuz should be open as soon as possible. He also said Taiwan came up in talks and that he has yet to make a decision on arms sales to Taiwan. The 151st running of the Preakness Stakes is set for today at Maryland's Laurel Park. Iron Honor is the current favorite in this year's 14-horse lineup, followed by Taj Mahal, Incredibolt, and Chip Honcho. The trainer of this year's Kentucky Derby winner, Golden Tempo, is holding him out of the Preakness to save him for the Belmont Stakes. Post time for today's race is 6:50 p.m. Eastern, and the race can be seen on NBC and Peacock. I'm Lisa Taylor.
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4: We have an accident closure on 170 southbound, two left lanes at Ladue. Also an accident right lane blocked on westbound 370 after St. Louis Mills. And on 70 westbound, an accident on the off-ramp to Earth City Expressway. I'm Ed Smarin, and that's your latest total traffic.
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28: Although a majority of Americans say they do oppose the construction of data centers in their local area, data centers are getting bigger and bigger, with one twice the size of Manhattan planned for Utah. Experts say there will be concerns about the power it will draw.
29: It needs at least $18 to $30 billion to add power plants to power it.
28: University of Houston professor Ed Herz says that Utah data center will require 9 gigawatts of power. To put it in perspective, the two nuclear power plants at the South Texas project only pump about 1 gigawatt each. Carmaker Honda has lost money for the first time in almost 70 years. Tammy Trujillo with details.
30: The company posted an annual operating loss of more than $2.6 billion. Money spent on its electric vehicle business, Chinese competition, and U.S. tariffs all contributed.
28: And that hamburger may cost a little more. The prices of beef at the grocery store remain high, and experts say there are two things going on there. One is that cattle herds are at their smallest size in 75 years.
31: We do have some drought conditions, and cattle rely on pastures.
28: Economist David Anderson says it's like a snowball effect.
31: If we have fewer cows, we're going to have fewer calves and less beef production.
28: And a reminder to never give up and check your pockets. A lottery winner in New Jersey almost blew it big time, to the tune of over $5 million. Levon Putney with more.
32: State lottery officials say the man showed up to their offices Thursday with the winning ticket and explained he heard their announcement last month about the unclaimed ticket sold at the Exxon in Roseland where he buys lotto tickets. So the man says he went to the gas station to ask about it, but they told him to go home and search everything, and says he did. The lucky guy told lottery officials he checked every corner of every room as well as every pocket on every pair of pants until his fingers felt that crumpled piece of paper in one. That $2 ticket, now worth $5.9 million before taxes, but would have been worth nothing if he found it after May 22nd.
28: Monica Nelson with your consumer and business news.

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2: You went to JCPenney to find those summer fashion staples, like shorts and tees from A&A in St. John's Bay. 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
3: 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I'm Robert Smigel. 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
11: I'm meteorologist Tracy Hinson with your weather impact forecast from Five on Your Side. Yes, I'm sorry, everyone. We're going to have rain and storms kind of off and on throughout the day today. It does taper off, though. After about 3 o'clock, we'll have just lighter showers off and on as we head into sunset. It will be warm and muggy today with temperatures in the mid-80s. Good news for tomorrow, though. Tomorrow for our Sunday, we're going to be at 90 degrees with mostly sunny conditions.
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0: All right, back at it we go at home with Gary Sullivan as we take your calls regarding your home projects. Again, our phone number is 800-823-8255. So it's 800-823-8255. And let's get back to the phone calls. Happy to take your call regarding your home project. Let's go to Wayne. Wayne, welcome.
18: Good morning, Gary. Morning. First off, I wanted to tell you, I listen to you. You're very, very thorough and interesting.
0: Thank you.
18: Every Saturday morning. So
0: thank you,
18: my
0: sir.
18: Question is, here's my question. The neighbor next to my mother's house, I'm trying to solve the drainage problem. And what they're doing, they're running a sump pump about 20 feet out their back window, I should say, and a downspout. So what it does, if you recall, the last 2 weeks ago, we had a pretty good sized storm there.
0: Mm-hmm.
18: And boy, I'll tell you, she took on so much water over there, and I'm trying to solve. I don't know what to do, if I had to call the city or on her. And I mean, I hate to start an issue, or if I should just, in other words, set the grade higher over there, have somebody come
0: well,
18: in and build
0: so-
18: up the grade.
0: So when they're pumping this water, you know, this is,
18: yeah,
0: I'm going to say, in some cases can be a fairly common problem. And right. And it does get tricky on what you can do and can't do. I mean, you might check with the city to see what you can and can't do.
18: Well, it's about the drainage is supposed to go way back. And I got to believe her piping is plugged up in her yard. So basically what she did is unhooked it a while back, quite a few years ago, actually. Mm-hmm. And I've like had it, to be honest with you.
0: Yeah. So the pipe is coming and it's discharging where? In the middle of her yard, in your yard, or where?
18: Well, between the two yards.
0: Okay. And is there a little culvert there or no?
18: Well, it's not supposed to be, but it fills up, especially, like I said, 2 weeks ago with the big storm, every time, basically. But it was really excessive, mm-hmm. you know, 2 weeks ago, whatever. But
0: yeah.
18: And the grade is very high over there, actually, compared to here.
0: Okay.
18: So where
0: does it bother you? In that culvert and makes your yard wet in that area?
18: All the way between the two houses, because I feel like her front yard, basically between the two houses, because I feel like in her front yard, there was minimal, after that storm, probably that evening, there was like, you could probably pull a lawnmower out and cut her front yard, as compared to my mother's yard. I mean, you could pull a canoe out, you know what I mean, and go over there.
0: Okay.
18: And I talked to her about it, and she told me I'm crazy. Something wrong with my head and all this. Like,
0: So what's behind
18: a number of years, basically.
0: What is at the end of your yard? Is there?
18: Well, there's supposed to be a ditch.
0: Okay.
18: There is a ditch way at the end, and that would be about 468 deep. It's very far back there.
0: Okay.
18: And I told her, you're supposed to go, Your sump pump is supposed to go all the way back like my mother's is and like mine is.
0: Mm-hmm.
18: But she basically, it's plugged up, so I feel it was unhooked, and that's where the run out is.
0: All right. Well,
18: sump pump.
0: A lot of times these issues, you know, the city can resolve. Sometimes they can't. I can tell in your voice, you're done with it. You're going to fix it one way or the other.
18: Exactly.
0: Which is fine. It can be fixed.
18: I mentioned it to her, and once again, I'm out of my mind and this and that and something else.
0: Well, what I would do is I would consult, just take some pictures next time it rains, okay? Or, you know, even if you can call the city and say, listen, you know, do you deal with this? I mean, you're just going to have to go and just ask them if they deal with that, show them what the lay of the land is. And show everything. Okay. And, you know, the answer is, we can get something done, or no, we can't do anything about that, sir. And if they say, no, we can't do anything about that, what I would do is I would take that culvert. I'd put an underground French drain to the culvert at the back of the property. And as it starts flowing into the culvert near your property, that pipe, that 4-inch pipe, will catch it and take it to the back area. There'll be an expense, but you can control that water. You got a pretty good setup behind the property lines where you can take it.
18: Sure.
0: So, you know, I mean, you could do that
19: now, or you could just talk to the city and see if they can, see if they can or will say anything, and you can go from there. Then you can decide what you want to do, and underground French drain would be it.
18: Right. Okay. All right, Gary.
19: All right.
18: Well, I sure appreciate your advice once again, and you're very informative. So
19: thanks, Wayne. Appreciate it. Good luck to you. Take care. All right. It is, and I say this a lot, it is about water control. It really, really is. And, you know, the nice thing about a French drain is you're going to create the slope under the ground. Okay. So you're going to give it that, whatever the fall is, a quarter inch per 10 feet, somewhere around there to a half inch, and use a good, I would stay away probably from that corrugated plastic pipe. Just get in like almost a schedule 20, or even if you want to go to a schedule 40, with the holes in it, which will collect the water. Water goes a path least resistance. It goes in into the soil, and it goes into the pipe because it's the path of least resistance. It's going to flow faster that way. I got an underground French drain on the side of my house, between two houses. It catches that water. I've had it there for 25 years. And it moves that water down a hill into a creek, and bingo, it's solved. And so it can be remedied. But, you know, I think I would just contact them and maybe even let them know what you're going to do and just, you know, keep it above board, have conversations, find out what you can, what you can't do. I had an issue one time with the pipe and extended it. And somebody, and the person next to me was saying, oh, it caused some problems with my saw. I said, it can't. Your property's 2 feet higher than mine. This was in an old house. But, in fact, that whole cul-de-sac had some issues. But if you controlled it around yours and you got it to a creek or a fall or a culvert or something like that, it is about.
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25: The Cardinals tap the Royals and extras in game one of the I-70 series. Joel Pozo, a game-winning pinch hit single in the 11th game two today. In the UFL, St. Louis Battlehawks take on Houston today, looking to clinch a postseason berth. MLS, St. Louis City SC faces DC United tonight. Pistons beat the Cavs, forcing a Game 7. Spurs off to the Western Conference Finals after knocking off the Timberwolves. I'm Trey Bender.
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16: 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Guaranteed human.
28: President Trump says one of the leaders of ISIS has been killed in Nigeria, Lisa Taylor reports.
29: In an announcement Friday night, the president said Abu Bilal al-Manuki has been killed by U.S. and Nigerian forces in a meticulously planned and very complex mission. Trump called al-Manuki the most active terrorist in the world and second in command of ISIS, who thought he could hide in Africa. Trump added that the leader's death means the global operation of ISIS is greatly diminished. U.S. Africa Command said other ISIS leaders were also killed in the attack. I'm Lisa Taylor.
28: Israeli officials say a Hamas commander who helped plan the October 7th attacks has been killed. Israel Defense Forces said in a news release this morning that Izz al-Din al-Haddad was killed in a precise strike in Gaza City. The IDF says Haddad was the head of the Hamas military wing and had surrounded himself with hostages to prevent his elimination. The IDF chief of staff called Haddad the master murderer and called his death an important closing of a circle. President Trump is back in Washington, D.C. after a high-stakes summit with Chinese President Xi Jinping in Beijing. Speaking to reporters at the White House, Trump called the trip a tremendous success.
30: We made great deals, we did great trade deals, we had great relationships, and a lot of things have happened, and you'll be hearing about them.
28: The trip emphasized stable and stronger ties between the two countries, but critics say there are few details coming out on major issues facing the superpowers. Trump said Xi offered help with Iran, and like Trump, he wants the Strait of Hormuz open as soon as possible. Trump confirmed Taiwan came up in the talks, but would only say he'll be making a decision when he was asked about a U.S. arms sale to the country. He did say Iran agreed to buy U.S. oil and 200 jets from Boeing. Trump also noted that he's invited President Xi to the White House this September and indicated talks between the two countries will continue. And gas prices are down slightly to start the weekend at $4.51 today. I'm Lisa Carton.
31: Traffic is stop and go on 64 westbound Green Mount Road to US 50. Also an accident 370 westbound, two right lanes blocked after St. Louis Mills. Also an accident reported eastbound 270 Graham Hanley to New Florissant. I'm Ed Smarin, and that's your latest total traffic.
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10: Just before midnight on Saturday, February 19th, 2005, Danielle Imbo and her friend Richard Patron left a crowded Philadelphia bar. The two 30-somethings planned to walk to Richard's truck and drive home, but they never made it.
11: It does not make sense. 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
10: Those same questions frustrated law enforcement. The FBI called it murder for hire.
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14: Both of them weren't the target. One of them was the target. The other one was wrong place, wrong time.
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11: You're right, it could be. 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
13: 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No one.
11: He's your son. 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
11: I just want some peace for my sister's soul, and I want some peace for my mother.
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0: go to masonrydefender.com. They've got a concrete cleaner. I would get that. It's a powder mixed with water. Spray it onto the driveway or whatever. Hose it off. And then make sure that concrete is good and dry before applying the sealer. And the sealer will say, do not apply for 2 days after cleaning or a shower. In other words, it should be totally dry for 2 days before application. So read the directions. But, you know, it's you know, you can put it on with a roller. Don't let it get puddly and runny, but... you know, yeah, you can apply it. You can certainly apply it. It's just a little time consuming. It's no great state of the art. It's just labor intensive.
1: Okay. And Janelle, is it with a G?
0: J.
1: J. Okay. Mm-hmm.
0: And if you have one of them, or you can look at concrete sealer supply companies, it's... We got quite a few of the Janelles down here. I'm not sure about Cleveland.
1: Okay. And these are what you recommended is for that stamped concrete, right?
0: Yes. So when you go on a website, for instance, it'll have all the different sealers for different types of concrete. And there's one there for stamped concrete.
1: Okay. Perfect.
0: All right.
1: All right. Thank you.
0: You're quite welcome.
1: Have a great day.
0: You do the same. Thank you. All right. If you'd like to join us, do so. It's 800-823-8255. Take a quick break. We got Dave, John.
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4: Hello, I'm Robert Smigel. I did lots of things. 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
13: I'm meteorologist Tracy Hinson with your weather impact forecast from 5 on your side.
11: yes, I'm sorry, everyone. We're going to have rain and storms kind of off and on throughout the day today. It does taper off, though. After about 3 o'clock, we'll have just lighter showers off and on as we head into sunset. It will be warm and muggy today with temperatures in the mid-80s. Good news for tomorrow, though. Tomorrow for our Sunday, we're going to be at 90 degrees with mostly sunny conditions.
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16: Another update coming up. The day's top stories at the top of the hour.
17: Important issues that are facing this country.
16: 1049, The Patriot.
0: He gets beat up. About 10 minutes before the top of the hour, taking your calls regarding your home projects and a tip to share. Dave, welcome.
18: Hey, good afternoon. Well, almost afternoon.
0: Almost.
18: yeah. So you had a realtor call in, I don't know, about 10, 15 minutes ago.
0: Yeah.
18: About a product that I've never seen or heard of, the purple board.
0: Yeah, I wasn't real familiar with it either. It's a moisture type. Product, you know, moisture resistant product.
18: I'm all for those, by the way.
0: Yeah, sure.
18: I've dealt with regular drywall and green board, and both of those have a cardboard backing to them, and the drywall has kind of a paper face, which I'm not a big fan of at all, which is why I don't use it in the bathroom. Well, right. I came across another product. It's called DensShield, two S's, DensShield. Mm-hmm. I think, don't quote me on this, it might be a Georgia Pacific product.
0: Okay.
18: I've used enough of it. I don't know. I just don't remember. But anyway, this stuff is water resistant on both sides. It's gypsum board, just like the other ones are. It cuts the same, shapes the same, and you can treat it the same as far as a surface coating, or you can put tile on it. But the cool thing about this is on the back, it is not any kind of paper or cardboard. It's a yellow fiberglass. And I got to thinking one day as I'm working with this, I wonder how fire resistant this is. So it was dark out. I grabbed my MAP gas torch and took a sample of it outside in the dark. And I hit that sucker on the front, on the back, on the side, until it glowed red. It would not catch fire.
0: Is that right? So it had a good fire rating.
18: Yeah. I tried. I really, really tried. It wouldn't catch.
0: Okay.
18: So I was happy with that and said, good, I'm glad I'm using this stuff. And that's all I ever tell anybody to use anymore.
0: Yeah. Yeah. That's good to know. One of the things I was thinking about that call afterwards during the break, and I don't think we even really got to the point if she even had a moisture problem. Not to say you can't use it as a preventive, but it sounded to me like she did say it was an older home, and she did talk about the brick, and then she talked about a concrete block. So it might be, you know, two thicknesses of brick and then a block, and then you get cold outside, warm on the inside, condensation, but there was no real trace of moisture. So I was just kind of going from an insulation standpoint and, you know, trying to just create kind of a thermal break in that wall.
18: So where I think she was talking about the insulation, and this is a good point. Now, the structural engineer has a good point here, but there are ways around this. If you have a water, a vapor barrier on the inside and a vapor barrier on the inside of the outside. So on the inside of the brick or block,
0: right?
18: Let's you have a vapor barrier, and then on the inside of the wall toward the block, you have a vapor barrier. You can end up with a mold problem inside there.
0: Right. With two vapor barriers, no place to breathe.
18: Yeah. So there's that, and if you have any kind of wood in there, which she does, it's the standard typical stuff that they did in the 50s, where they have a 1x3 plank that they would use instead of what we would call a wall stud now. Mm-hmm. I've had to deal with those. It was the structure of the time. Mm-hmm. And so you can board out from there and make your gap and use an unfaced insulation in there.
0: Well, yeah, and if you use the foam, you know, I mean, there's closed cell and open cell foam too.
18: Yeah, so that's the other way of getting around that.
0: Right.
18: So I don't like the foams because most of them are flammable unless you get specifically fire rated foam.
0: Right. Right. Well, that's true too. But
18: so
0: fire
18: foam is good. The rest of them, I'm shying away from.
0: Yeah,
18: but I figured since the question came up, DensShield. Good fire rating. Try it sometime. Get a sample of it.
0: Yeah. So the DensShield, and then you would do it just an unfaced cellulose in there?
18: Yeah, well, I don't use cellulose anymore either because...
0: Or I'm sorry, I meant fiberglass.
18: Yeah.
0: Sorry.
18: So fiberglass will work, but I've also been turned on to rock wool.
0: Yes.
18: And that's some good stuff. It's some heavy, thick stuff. It doesn't care if it gets wet.
0: Right.
18: At all.
0: Yep. It's almost like a stone.
18: It is stone. It's a stone fiber.
0: Yeah. And then I don't know if you've ever ran into the rock wool that's a sound barrier.
18: Yes, I've used
0: that stuff is incredible.
18: Yeah. And you cut it with get a long, really long, longest bread knife you can find.
0: Right.
18: And a 2x.
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24: Station. President Trump says one of the leaders of ISIS has been killed in Nigeria. Lisa Taylor reports.
25: In an announcement Friday night, the president said Abu Bilal al-Manuki has been killed by U.S. and Nigerian forces in a meticulously planned and very complex mission. Trump called al-Manuki the most active terrorist in the world and second in command of ISIS, who thought he could hide in Africa. Trump added that the leader's death means the global operation of ISIS is greatly diminished. U.S. Africa Command said other ISIS leaders were also killed in the attack.
24: Israeli officials say a Hamas commander who helped plan the October 7th attacks has been killed. Israel Defense Forces said in a news release this morning that Izz al-Din al-Haddad was killed in a precise strike in Gaza City. The IDF chief of staff called Haddad the master murderer and called his death an important closing of a circle. Gas prices are down slightly, with the national average at $4.51 today. I'm
26: now
24: Lisa
26: from
24: Carton.
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27: No accidents right now, but traffic still stop and go on westbound 64 Greenmount Road to US 50. Also 70 eastbound around Wentzville Parkway. We're seeing some slow traffic there. I'm Ed Smarin, and that's your latest total traffic.
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11: I'm meteorologist Tracy Hinson with your weather impact forecast from 5 on your side. Yes, I'm sorry, everyone. We're going to have rain and storms kind of off and on throughout the day today. It does taper off, though. After about 3 o'clock, we'll have just lighter showers off and on as we head into sunset. It will be warm and muggy today with temperatures in the mid-80s. Good news for tomorrow, though. Tomorrow, for our Sunday, we're going to be at 90 degrees with mostly sunny conditions.
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18: Today on Wealth by Design with Tom Elder, this is our little book club. Actually, it's not little. It's a very big book club because we're talking about Tom's book called Retirement Wealth by Design. We're going to go through a couple of chapters that Tom has written. We can't go through the whole entire book today because that would take a long time, but just give you a little taste of what's inside the book. We'll tell you how you can get the book too in just a little bit. I'm Doug Harding. Thank you, St. Louis, for being with us today on Wealth by Design. And Tom, congratulations. You have written yet another book, and that is no small feat.
30: Thanks, Doug. Yeah, it was, this one took me a little while to do, but I got to say, this is out of the books that I've written, this is the one that I'm most proud of.
18: How come?
30: I think it's applicable to the most amount of people, and I put more time into this one than any of my others. This one, I took everything that I have worked with people on, learned from them, seen, and when it comes to retirement planning, there's a lot of different dynamics that fall into retirement planning. Mm-hmm. And so what I did is I took a bunch of stories and I looked at kind of how he worked with different kinds of people and understanding what they went through to get there and where they're going and what we did to get them closer to the vision that they have for themselves and even how to define that vision. Mm-hmm. And it took that and wrapped it up into 187 pages of stories and strategies, explanations, because there's so much jargon and conflicting messages, just to provide some clarity and some security. I think that the more that you understand, the more secure you can feel in your own finances and your own retirement plan. And so that was the purpose of the book, was really just to try and get the information out there, try to make it relatable. Mm-hmm. And I even, you know, at the end of each chapter, I put in these challenges and that way you can take what I discussed in the chapter and some of the strategies that discussed in the chapters, and you can actually apply them to your situation and write in the book how it applies to your situation.
18: Ah, I like that a lot. And, well, here's the thing about these books, especially in retirement, is I know that a lot of people, quote unquote, write books, but they're kind of ghostwritten. But you did this all yourself.
30: I did. I wrote every single word, every single chapter myself. That's what took a very long time. I know nowadays I feel like people use a bunch of AI and kind of just crank stuff out. No, I wrote this book, and I am very, very proud of that, too.
18: All right, and we want to share it with everybody. It's kind of our book on tape here on the radio, and we're going to go through just a couple of chapters on the show. And so let's start out with chapter one. It's called Why Retirement Isn't About Money. And so let me ask you this, Tom. If you had enough money to retire tomorrow, would you actually do it? And well, here's the thing. Most people think the answer is yes, but talking with you and reading this book, I'm not so sure anymore.
30: Yeah, it actually surprises a lot of people because retirement isn't just a financial decision. It's a life decision for everybody. And most people end up feeling very unprepared for the life aspect of it.
18: What exactly do you mean? You know, retirement isn't just you save the money, you stop working, and then you go on to enjoy your life?
30: Yeah, that's kind of what most people think. Oh, okay. But that's where things start to break down. I'll give you a real world example.
18: Mm-hmm.
30: I sat down with somebody very, very close to me. And I asked a simple question. When do you plan on retiring? And the answer was, I don't.
18: What? Really?
30: Yeah, it kind of surprised me too, but he said, you know, he didn't. And so I asked, so what happens if you can't work?
18: Mm-hmm.
30: And he told me, well, I'll just keep working.
18: Wow. whoever this person is sounds a little bit stubborn, but is there some fear behind that?
30: There is. And that's what I started to realize, is that it had nothing to do with money. It uh-huh. had to do with fear and identity and purpose. In fact, you know, his doctor even told him, you need to keep working, otherwise you might die. And that was the doctor relaying his own fear onto his patient, and it stuck with him. So I asked him then, if you plan to work forever, then why did you save all of this money?
18: Right.
30: And that's kind of when everything changed. That's when it, you know, kind of clicked for me, even, is that most people don't have a money problem when it comes to retirement. They have a purpose problem.
18: Okay.
30: You know, they don't know what their money is supposed to do. They don't know what their retirement is supposed to look like. And they don't know how all the pieces actually fit together.
18: Hmm. All right. They've done the hard part, which is saving. And the after part of that is they don't know really what it's for.
30: Yeah, and that's the problem. The world's changed, right? Retirement used to just be a pension, Social Security, maybe a gold watch, right? And now we've got 401ks, we've got market risk, we've got global conflict, we've got taxes, we've got healthcare, we've got income decisions. There isn't a clear roadmap out there for retirees, and especially in the modern era.
18: Okay, so they're just going about it and figuring it out as they go.
30: Yeah, and the problem is that now information is abundant,
18: mm-hmm.
30: and so you can look up this type of information and advice, but it tends to be very generic, it tends to be very one-size-fits-all, and it usually focuses only on the investments, and retirement is a whole lot bigger than just the investments.
18: Yeah, okay, so it's not about investments. So what actually makes up a real retirement plan then?
30: Great question.
18: Thanks.
30: A real retirement plan consists of five areas. Mm-hmm. Okay, I call them the five pillars. But the first pillar is going to be income planning. That's what everything is based off of. That's when you go from getting a paycheck from an employer to getting a paycheck from yourself.
18: Mm-hmm.
30: And then we got to look at the investments. And then we got to look at taxes. Taxes are oftentimes the number one expense for retirees, and it can be an afterthought. And then number four is going to be healthcare. Even if you go on to Medicare, Medicare has done gigantic studies and the cost of Medicare is substantial. And then there's legacy planning. Mm-hmm. What happens when you pass? What happens to your spouse if you pass? Are they going to be okay? Are you going to be a burden on anybody else? And how can we make sure that your money is going where you want it to go to, not the IRS or not get tied up in probate court? Like, and you need a plan. You need a plan to break things down and give you a clear sense of what's going to happen in the future. And once you can get that financial plan together, that's when that's when the psychology aspect comes into play too. And we got to start working on the psychology aspect.
18: So I'm thinking about this is, do people really think of all of these or just maybe a couple of them?
30: In my experience, mm-hmm. which is hundreds and hundreds and hundreds of people, most people either don't know where to start and mm-hmm. so they procrastinate and they don't start. Or they might have one or two areas figured out, but hardly anybody that I've come across has all five areas, the income, the investments, the taxes, the healthcare, and the legacy plan. Hardly anybody has all of that figured out. And it can be very overwhelming to think about, which is part of the reason why they don't have it all figured out. But yeah. they usually have these nagging questions still, and they'll kind of push the questions down deep and get distracted on something else instead of addressing what those questions are.
18: Yeah, it seems like a lot of uncertainty, which that can be stressful, can it?
30: Yeah, the retirement today can be very stressful because it takes a lot of intention, purpose is what I like to say. It takes coordination and it takes a real strategy. And if you just kind of, they call it, you know, fly by the seat of your pants,
18: yeah.
30: right? That might work, that might not, that might cause some sleepless nights and some angst, that might also even cause health issues. Versus when you have a clear strategy in place, now you can focus on the important things in life. Now you don't have these nagging, burning questions. Or if you do, you have a professional that you can go ask. Or if you want to get my book, mm-hmm. you have my book that you can pick up that's going to answer a lot of those questions.
18: All right. We're going to get into more of that. So let's say somebody's listening right now and they're thinking, wow, okay, I'm in that same situation. I've saved, but I'm not too clear on it. So what should they do?
30: I would say head to my website, retirementwealthdesign.com, and you can click on the little book tab up top, and I will give you a free book. The purpose of this is to educate and inform. So I will give you a free book. If you don't want to, you know, share my information, you can also order it on Amazon. It's available on Amazon for $15.99. But what this book is going to do for you, what it's going to walk through, is how to define the purpose of your money. It's going to show you how to build a real retirement plan, and it's also going to show you how to avoid some of the biggest mistakes that I've seen people start to make or make.
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18: 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You know, Tom, you are not the only person on this show that is kind of an author, but I'm in a little different realm than you are. And I enjoy screenwriting. I write TV shows and movies in my spare time, but unfortunately, I am just an amateur still at this moment.
30: You're not an amateur at anything, Doug. I feel like everything that you do to the full extent.
18: Okay. All right. And let me ask you this, if we might be in the same boat, is I'm kind of a perfectionist a little bit, and I want to make sure everything is great, and I'll sit on it and change things up. And I'm my own worst enemy of that. I get in my head. Did you have that problem at all?
30: Yes and no. So I, especially in writing this book, what I did is I developed an outline and I probably spent the most time on the outline because the substance of it, I mean, I do this every single day and the substance was actually relatively easy, but it was the outline that that took so long because I was going back and forth on what's important, but also what's important to the reader, what's important to the person that's reading this and how are they going to take what I read and apply it to the real life. And I think that really comes the outline and how I've designed these chapters in it is to try and make it not only flow correctly, but to also make it so it's very real and applicable. It's not just a bunch of, you know, terminology and jargon. It's not a bunch of in the weeds of analyzing specific companies and doing all the stock and market analysis and charting and you know, the different ways to invest. No, it's more of the higher level. How does this apply to the average person? Like, I grew up in St. Louis, right? I'm from here. I work with people in my community. I've worked with people, some of my clients I've known for decades. And I want this, when I was writing this, I want this to be something that even they who has worked with me can pick up and be like, I understand this. We've addressed this. We've gone through this. This is why. This is the how, right? And I tried to make it very real. And that really, back to the original question, that came from the outline, is what's going to be important and applicable. So it's not a 2,000-page book.
18: Yeah.
30: I wanted it. Actually, my goal was 100 pages. I ended up with 187 because I just felt like there was some stuff I couldn't leave out.
18: Hey, that's okay, you know. And here's the thing about it. I kind of can relate book writing and screenplay writing to a plan for having a retirement plan because you got to map everything out. So it just came to me like that.
30: I'm glad all the dots are connecting. Hopefully they're connecting for those listening to the show too.
18: I think that's a really good point to bring up because, you know, if you think about it, I bet you a lot of people are in the same predicament as going through this book, and they'll relate to this because chapter two, you talk about the modern retirement dilemma, and it could make some people uncomfortable. So if I said to you, you could be working with a financial advisor for years, doing everything they tell you to do, but not actually having a retirement plan.
30: Yeah, that actually happens way more than you would think. And honestly, it's one of the biggest problems I see today. It's because what people don't realize necessarily is that there's a big difference between just managing investments and building a retirement plan. I like to call them money managers. There's money managers that when you go in and you speak with them, they talk about stocks and bonds and you know, is Amazon going up today and Microsoft going down or even the percentage of, you know, you're in 55% stocks, 45% bonds. We want to adjust this. That's great, but that's just managing investments. Mm-hmm. Retirement planning is taking that and adding a tremendous amount to it. But most importantly, it's adding purpose. Like, okay, so you might be in a 60% stock, 40% bond portfolio. Why? Mm. What's the purpose of the money? How is this portfolio going to actually help the purpose of your retirement, how you're going to spend the money, how you're going to live your life, how you're going to pay for healthcare, mm-hmm. what's happening with your taxes, and how is the money going to be inherited? I'll give you an example. Okay. I met with a couple not too long ago. They saved well, and they kind of did all their things right, and they were just coming to me for a second opinion, which I'm happy to give.
3: Mm.
30: Which
3: I'm sorry to interrupt you on this, but getting a second opinion, that's a great thing to do. I mean, even if you feel a little bit guilty about your current advisor.
30: Yeah, and absolutely. And so I talked to them about a simple question, you know, just tell me about your retirement plan. And mm-hmm. their retirement plan was, you know, well, we're going to relax, maybe do a little travel.
3: It only sounds like a partial plan.
30: Yeah, and so I said, you know, I mean your financial plan. What is your financial plan? Like, where is your income going to come from? And how much will you have when you pass? And how long is it going to last? And they both kind of just looked at each other. And the answer was, we don't know.
3: See, that's a little troubling because they were with that advisor for 8 years and nothing?
30: Yeah, and it ended up getting a little bit worse.
3: Ooh.
30: They had almost all of their money in equities or stocks in the market.
3: Wow.
30: Which when we did an analysis, they were not comfortable with the amount of risk that they were taking. They had no tax strategy and all of their money was in IRAs, which is pre-tax, which meant when they took the money out, it was going to be taxable as income. Mm-hmm. And they didn't have any kind of an estate plan in place. They didn't understand the things that were going to get caught in probate and not pass quickly or efficiently. And so there was a little bit of exposure everywhere that they didn't even realize.
3: Yeah, it totally seems like that. And it seems a bit lazy on their advisor's part, too.
30: I wouldn't say laziness. I think that's a little bit of a strong word. I think it's more of when people go through life, there's different stages. Let's use working and retirement as an example. There's when you're working, money management might be the perfect thing for you. And that's why there's a lot of advisors that just focus on that. Because when you're saving and growing, you're trying to build as big of a mountain as you can grow. I mean, you're saving, you're investing, you're growing, and you're focused on that. And that's where money managers can fit right in, especially with some of these big companies. They have, you know, these huge company portfolios, and you kind of get put into some of these cookie cutter plans that have historically done very, very well.
3: Mm-hmm.
30: But when they get to retirement, that kind of flips everything. And so you get to a different stage in life. And so sometimes you need a different advisor when you flip into that retirement stage, because you're no longer just building wealth. You got to live off of it. And so that introduces a totally different set of risks, you know, whether it be running out of money, mm-hmm. market downturns hit differently and have much different outcomes and influences on your portfolio, taxes eating up too much of your income, inflation reducing your purchasing power. I mean, all of these things go into a coordinated retirement plan, and the risks start to compound on each other if you don't address them.
3: Huh. All right. And you call this the modern retirement dilemma?
30: Absolutely. That's people have more responsibility nowadays than they mm-hmm. used to. They have more decisions to make and they have more risk. And candidly, they kind of have less guidance than ever before.
3: Gotcha. Wow. All right. So how did you go about helping them?
30: So the first thing we did was we built an income plan.
3: Okay.
30: We're not guessing this. We're not going to figure it out later. We need a real plan. If I can advise on anything, it is to get an income plan, because that will help give clarity on what kind of investments should you hold. That'll give clarity on what should the taxes be, because we have to understand what your income is now and what it's going to be later. It's going to show you what your future required minimum distribution is going to be. It's going to show you exactly where the income comes from,
3: mm-hmm.
30: how much you'll receive, how long it lasts and how it adjusts over time. And that is replacing a paycheck. That is making things stable, regardless of where the market goes.
3: Okay. Now, often we talk about peace of mind in retirement, and that probably gave them peace of mind.
30: It gave them clarity, right? And I think that's the biggest piece that we can do is it gave them clarity, but we didn't stop there because then we also have to rebalance their investments to align with their plan. We have to build a tax strategy to align with their plan. We have to help them set up proper estate planning because at the end of the day, they didn't need all their money. And we were going to have a very good lifestyle for them in retirement that was going to allow them travel and fun and the lifestyle, a comfortable lifestyle that they want with the security that they needed from an income perspective.

0: but there's going to be a bucket of money left over. And so now we are able to start positioning that. So one, we could be more aggressive in how much their heirs were going to receive. And two, we're going to make it so it was after tax money, so their heirs didn't have to worry about taxes when they inherited the funds.
1: Huh. I'm sure there's people listening right now that are in this same situation. You know, they've got their accounts, investments, but not exactly a plan. So what would the good next step be then?
0: Head to my website, retirementwealthdesign.com. 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It is going to give you the clarity and peace of mind that you are looking for, when even if you have an advisor, even if you've never looked at this before, it's going to give you the next steps that you can take. So that way you now are going to put together a plan and know what steps are needed to take a plan. I will send it to you for free. My goal is to help and educate. 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And there'll be a book tab there. If you want to work with me, if you want to talk to me, if you want to just get a second opinion on things, or have me even point out what are the most applicable parts for you to focus on, you can also schedule an appointment there. I'm happy to sit down. I'll give you 45 minutes of my time, and we'll talk about whatever you want, and it'll be totally complimentary.
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1: 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Okay. All right. You're the CEO. You're the owner. You're an author. You're kind of like Superman here. Do you have any other?
0: I'm a TV personality, too. You can catch my show on NBC on Fridays at 12:30. Don't forget that one, Doug.
1: I did, actually.
0: Uh-huh. I'm also, let's see. So what else are you missing? So I'm a coach.
1: Coach? All right. What do you coach?
0: Right now, baseball. I have helped coach soccer. I have helped coach basketball. So I have twins.
1: Okay.
0: And when you have twins, you have more kids on the team than any other parent there. And so I always volunteer to help coach just because I got the most kids on the team out of anybody. But I will tell you, I'm also a husband, and my wife was an excellent swimmer back in the day. And so she is the swim coach of our family.
1: Huh. Well, that's pretty impressive. And so you're a coach. Do you find it harder coaching kids or coaching people through retirement? I think I know the answer to this one.
0: Honestly,
1: yeah.
0: I love them both. I have a lot of fun with both of them. I have some of the best clients in the world, Doug. I mean, like, I get along. I have so much fun in my job. Just getting to know people, and our personalities tend to mesh well. But I really enjoy, coaching kids. I mean, shoot, just... Oh, there! Last night we had a baseball game,
1: right?
0: And it was the first time pitching in an actual game for one of the boys, and it was tough, right? And but he battled and he overcame, and he was so proud of himself, and he had such a big smile coming off that field.
1: Nice.
0: Because he worked himself out of trouble in an inning, and it is so fun to watch that progression and watch that development of somebody kind of being excited and then being challenged and making it through that challenge to the outcome they wanted to, and just feeling proud and fun. And then the support of all the other kids, they're high-fiving him, they're cheering for him, they're telling him great job. I don't know, man. There's a feeling that you get just having a hand in that,
1: mm-hmm.
0: that is like nothing else in the world, in my opinion.
1: I love to hear that. Coaching kids is, I would imagine, can be challenging sometimes. And challenging is completing and writing a book, which you have done. And that's what we're talking about today. Tom has authored a book, which is out. We'll tell you how to get that here in just a second. It's called Retirement Wealth by Design. And so we're going through the chapters, and we're up to chapter 3, and this might affect a lot of people here. It's called The 5 Big Income Challenges. And all right, let me ask you about this. Is what matters more in retirement? Is it how much money you have or how much income it produces? Well, because I think most people would say how much I have. Is that the case?
0: That is exactly where people get it wrong. Because in retirement, your entire life runs on income, not your account balances. Your account balances might be pretty to look at when you open up your phone, but at the end of the day, it's how much income is actually hitting your bank account.
1: So you could have, what, a million plus, and you're still not in the best of shape?
0: I see it all the time, unfortunately.
1: Ooh, how come?
0: I sat down with somebody recently, very successful, saved well, great on paper,
1: mm-hmm.
0: great on paper. And then we started talking, and it kept coming back to one question.
1: What's that?
0: How much can I actually spend?
1: Well, yeah, you know what? I can kind of get that. It seems like a scary question, because what's that fear of running out of money?
0: Yeah, that's the number one fear of retirees. And it's the fear, because if you get it wrong, you either underspend and you miss out on life, or you overspend and run the risk of running out of money. Mm. And the reality is, most people are just guessing.
1: You can't be doing that in retirement. Okay, let's talk about the biggest risks that people face when it comes to their income.
0: So number one is, like you said, it's running out of money.
1: Okay.
0: And that's an obvious one, right?
1: Sure.
0: But people are living longer than ever. Retirement can last 20, 30. Shoot, I'm even planning right now for a 40-year retirement. It's
1: really?
0: A gentleman retiring in his 50s, and his parents are in their 90s.
1: Huh.
0: And so it can last a long time, and so your money has to last a long time.
1: So there's a couple questions I got here for you. It's not just, can I retire, but it's, can I stay retired?
0: Yeah, because think about it. Once you get to the point that you've run out of money, usually going back to work isn't an option,
1: yeah.
0: Whether it be psychologically or physically even. And so we need to plan ahead. I like to use the toothpaste analogy, right?
1: Okay.
0: When I get a new tube of toothpaste, I'm always putting on way more than the recommended amount, which doesn't last very long.

0: And and that's because
1: why?
0: That money that you pulled out, when the market bounces back to keep your, you know, average return in your account high, the money that you pulled out doesn't bounce back with the rest of your account. And so now those losses are hurting more than gains are helping you.
1: So it's the timing that matters more than how it's performing.
0: In retirement, yes.
1: Ah. Now, another one we need to cover that's in your book is talking about inflation. And what's that?
0: Yep. Prices don't stay the same as we have come to realize lately. And it's not going away, right? And so what costs you, you know, you might be able to live off of, say, $5,000 a month today. Well, it might cost you $10,000 a month down the road.
1: All right. So you got to grow your income then.
0: Exactly. Static income. If you keep your income the same throughout all of retirement, your lifestyle is going to be shrinking little by little every single year. And when you look back 5-10 years down the road, you're going to realize just how much your lifestyle has shrunk.
1: Yeah, inflation. I often hear about that eating into your bottom line a lot. And another one we need to talk about is what's the taxes? That is number four on the list here.
0: Yeah, this one surprises a lot of people.
1: Really? How so?
0: So most retirees have the majority of their money in tax-deferred accounts, like your traditional 401k or your traditional IRA, which means that every dollar that you pull out is going to be taxable. And the taxes can quietly eat away at your income, especially if there's tax changes.
1: Okay.
0: Especially if you have one-off expenses that arise, all of a sudden it can really start taking away your future income potential from your accounts. It means less money for the rest of your life.
1: All right. So I often hear this phrase, it's not what you make, it's what you keep.
0: That's a great line. And it absolutely is. I could care less what you make. It's about what is actually hitting your bank account that you can go spend.
1: I've heard that before. And well, you brought it up earlier about having a number that you want to spend each month. And I'm just thinking out loud here, and as opposed to having all these assets. Now, at the time when you're ready to take that money out, what are some mistakes and what's that called exactly?
0: So taking the money out, it's called a withdrawal.
1: Okay.
0: And that's the risk number five that I talk about is withdrawal mistakes. It's about where you take the money from, and that really matters. And when you take the money matters, and how you take the money matters. It can be from as simple as, are you taking from a taxable account, an IRA or a Roth IRA? It can be as complicated as, are you going to be pulling money from a stock, a bond, a CD, a savings account, an annuity, which holding you're going to be pulling from? Are you pulling it out of Amazon or Microsoft or a four-year bond or a government bond? And it can get complicated, but it all matters a tremendous amount. Where, when, and how you take your money matters.
1: The withdrawal strategy. So let's see here. You're going from just guessing to knowing?
0: Yeah, and if you just guess, then you're going to end up losing money unnecessarily.
1: Okay. Obviously, that's very, very important. So people listening right now, maybe they're thinking, I don't know exactly what my income plan is. What can they do?
0: So they can reach out to me. I'm happy to put one together. It'll be totally complimentary, free. You can call. I have people standing by my team, 888-490-1820. That's 888-490-1820. And what they'll do is they'll schedule an appointment with me. You'll talk to me. Or you can go to my website, retirementwealthdesign.com, and you can get a hold of me that way. And I'm happy to sit down with you and put together a plan. Because at the end of the day, the solution to all of this is relatively simple. It's just building an income plan. That way you're not guessing. You're not following a rule of thumb. You have a real plan to help you afford your lifestyle that you want in retirement. And it'll show you where, when, and how the money is coming out.
1: All right. 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
0: 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Tom, I want to jump back into this real quick. We got a lot of information to take care of and some neat stories, I have a feeling, about your book, Chapter 4, and it's simply called 7 Steps to Securing Income in Retirement. And we hit on some risk in the last segment about your retirement income, and it sounded a little bit overwhelming. I want to kind of turn this around. And all right, instead of worrying about all the risks, you could actually build a system that gives you, what, a predictable paycheck in retirement?
2: That's exactly the goal. Oh. That's exactly it. Because retirement shouldn't feel like guessing every month. It should feel like getting a paycheck every month.
0: You're telling me you can actually recreate a paycheck even when you're not working?
2: Yeah. And not only can you should. You should just, it should feel like when you're working to where you get money deposited in your bank every single month the same way that you were. So that way you can go out and you can live your life and you're not focused on all this, these risks that I just went through, yeah. Right? So we want to have a shift in, for the people listening right now, we want to have a shift in your retirement. So that way it's no longer just about saving and growing your money. The shift is now you're going to be living off of it. And that requires a different strategy. We have to shift the focus from growth to income.
0: Is this the point where a lot of people mess this up?
2: Yeah, a lot of people continue to use the same strategies they were using when they were working. And that's, we call them accumulation strategy, or it's growth strategy, versus when you get to the income phase, that's the distribution phase. And that's what creates uncertainty.
0: Okay, so what's the right way to do it then?
2: So I outline it in this chapter.
0: Okay.
2: I put together 7 steps to creating your secure retirement income plan. So number one is we need to define your number.
0: Okay.
2: Okay. How much do you actually need per month? And not guessing, but actually knowing.
0: I get the feeling that a lot of people probably don't know that or haven't even thought of it.
2: It is normal not to know how much money you spend every single month. I will tell you that much. And it varies every single month. And so you might not know that. And so I have some tips and tricks in there to help figure out how much you spend without putting together this long, complicated spreadsheet. I'll give you one right now. So if you're still working, take a look at your take-home, your last pay stub, and what's your take-home amount. After taxes, FICA, FUTA, 401k, healthcare, all that stuff comes out, what's actually hitting your bank account? And let's say that it's $10,000 per month. Well, so if you're making $10,000 net income per month and you're breaking even every month, unless something big changes, you're probably going to want at least $10,000 a month coming in retirement just to keep your same lifestyle.
0: Okay, that totally makes sense. Yeah.
2: Yeah. And then we go to step number two. Step number two is we have to cover your essentials, housing, food, utilities, healthcare. All of this should be covered by reliable income.
0: Huh. So that's not really the market dependent, is it?
2: Correct. You don't want the market to be in control of your housing or your food or your utilities, right? We want that to be consistent income, because if the number one fear is running out of money, well, to feel secure so that way you're not going to run out of money and you feel like you can spend your money, we need reliable income coming in to cover all of those basic essentials.
0: There's two of them. What is step three as posted in your book?
2: So building guaranteed income. Guaranteed. Most people are going to have some of these. So we need to figure out exactly what that guaranteed income is going to be for you. Things like Social Security or pensions or other predictable income sources.
0: So that's the foundation, right?
2: Yep, that's your paycheck.
0: Okay, all right. We are on to step number four in this, too. So what is that one?
2: So step number four is going to be create a growth bucket. Okay, this is where your investments are going to continue to grow over time, because retirement isn't short term, right? 20, 30, 40 years, it needs to grow to keep up.
0: I thought that when you retired, you just, you're there. You're not keeping the growth going, but apparently I'm wrong on that one.
2: We need growth. We just need it controlled, meaning that if we're going to be living off of this and we're going to be planning for it, that's going to shoot. Let's talk about step number five, planning for inflation. So we need the growth to at least keep up and hopefully outpace inflation over time, which it should, right? Uh-huh. And so we need to plan for inflation, because your income needs to increase over time, because your expenses are definitely going to increase over time.
0: So basically your plan has to evolve over time.
2: Exactly, Doug. See, I knew you were a smart guy, man. You're following me.
0: Hey,
2: this is perfect.
0: I'm learning from a very smart man on all this.
2: let's move on to step number six. All okay. right. So step number six is we need to optimize taxes, because where your income comes from matters. And so different accounts that you hold are going to be taxed differently.
0: Okay. Different accounts are taxed differently. Can you explain that a little bit?
2: Yeah. So we can actually increase your income by reducing your taxes. If we're giving less money to the IRS, that means you're keeping more of it. So we need to be strategic on where the income is coming from and when it's coming from. We might pull some money out of an IRA and some money out of a taxable account. We might move some money from an IRA to a Roth IRA to plan for future taxes. We need to start putting together an income plan that's coordinated with your taxes to really optimize them and keep more of your money.
0: Uh-huh. It seems like that taxes are the biggest pain, should I say, in retirement. And you develop good strategies on how to alleviate those, right?
2: Yep. Now that our strategies, it's going to be different than a CPA looks at, right? And that's one of the biggest differences between a money manager and a financial planner is the tax analysis. Because CPAs are looking at last year, we're looking at next year and 10 years and 20 years down the road. And that's going to build in really money-saving opportunities for you, because you're going to be paying less in taxes throughout your lifetime.
0: Man, we're zipping right through these. So we've gotten through six. So what is step number seven in your book, Retirement Wealth by Design?
2: This is my favorite bucket.
0: Okay.
2: So step number seven is we have to build in flexibility. Okay. What I mean by flexibility is your life is going to change,
0: sure,
2: right? Your vision and what is important to you at 65 is most likely going to be different than when you're 75. And it will definitely be different when you're 85 years old. And so we got to build in life changes into your plan. We need to build in market changes. Market's going to adjust and change throughout your lifetime. Look at where interest rates have gone these past 5 years, right? All over the place. We have to have flexibility for that. But we also just need to have flexibility for, you know, if you want to buy a new car, or you want to take the family on a vacation, or you want to, your church is doing a big fundraiser and you want to be able to donate money to your church. Like, we have to have flexibility in the plan so that way it can adjust as your life adjusts.
0: All right. So what you're saying, it's not a one-time plan.
2: Absolutely not. It is, your income plan is going to be ever evolving. And that's where we don't just, you know, set it and forget it, so to speak. It's
0: right.
2: It's going to be, we look at this regularly, at least once a year, sometimes more than that. But we look at it regularly. How is it tracking? Is it doing what we want it to do? What do we need to add or take away from it? And what's changed in your life that we need to account for?
0: Well, it seemed a little bit complicated, but you've cleared it up, at least for me. And I'm hoping that it really cleared up a lot of issues that maybe people listening are having.
2: Yeah, and people think it has to be overly complicated. And really, it's just about structure. It's about setting in the right structure, because most people just, they have accounts,
0: mm-hmm.
2: and they have investments, but investments aren't a retirement plan, right? Huh. You need to have a system or a retirement income plan and a system for the money that you have saved to make sure that it not only lasts your entire life, but that you get to enjoy it the way that you worked so hard to save for, that, that you planned on enjoying it.
0: So no system, is that a good reason why people feel unsure?
2: Exactly.
0: Okay.
2: Clarity creates confidence, Doug, and structure creates clarity.
0: All right. I like that. So let's say somebody listening right now, they're thinking about, well, I don't have that structure. What can I do?
2: It's exactly why I wrote my book, Retirement Wealth by Design. It's because this is what people are missing. It's not just investments. It's a better system to retirement plan with.
0: And your book, we've been going over all this show, Retirement Wealth by Design. And you want to pass on the information to people, Coach? We've only gone through 5 chapters. There's much, much more in this, just to give people a taste of what they can be in for. So let's give out some complimentary copies then.
2: Yeah, just head to my website, retirementwealthdesign.com. You can go to the book tab. I will give you a free copy, and it'll help you build a retirement paycheck. It'll help you identify gaps, and it'll help you to build a clear roadmap. Because at the end of the day, retirement shouldn't feel like uncertainty. It should feel like getting paid.
0: Yeah, I totally understand that. So head off to retirementwealthdesign.com, and there you can get your own copy of Tom's new book, Retirement Wealth by Design, or give him a call at 888-490-1820 to further this discussion. Tom, great job on this book, and I want to thank everybody here listening in St. Louis for spending time with us today. I'm Doug Harding, and that is Tom Elder of Retirement Wealth Design.
2: Thank you, St. Louis, for listening. I hope you enjoyed it. I hope that you reach out and get your free copy of my book. I know that you've been listening for a while, and this is my way of saying thank you. I promise you will get new information, new perspective from it. I look forward to chatting soon.
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3: 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The views, statements, and opinions expressed herein are those of the individual speakers and not necessarily those of Foundations and its affiliates. The information contained herein does not constitute an offer to sell any securities or represent an express or implied opinion or endorsement of any specific investment opportunity, offering, or issuer. Any discussion of performance or returns is not indicative of future results. Any discussions of specific strategies are for informational informational purposes only and have been provided to help determine whether they may be appropriate for your specific situation. If applicable, the primary goal is converting retirement assets into a Roth IRA is to reduce the future tax liability on the distributions you take in retirement or on the distributions of your beneficiaries. Each individual investor's situation is different, and any ideas provided may not be appropriate for your particular circumstances. Comments regarding a particular client's experience may or may not be the same as another client's experience and is not an indication that any client or prospective client will experience the same or a higher level of future success or performance. Foundations only transacts business in those jurisdictions where it's properly registered or is excluded or exempted from registration requirements. Registration as an investment advisor is not an endorsement of the firm by securities regulators and does not mean the advisor has achieved a specific level of skill or ability. Nothing herein constitutes a recommendation that any security, portfolio, or securities or investment strategy is suitable for any specific person. No legal or tax advice is provided. 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
5: President Trump is defending comments he made, saying he doesn't think about Americans' finances when it comes to the Iran war. The president was asked about the comments by Fox News during an interview taped in China that aired last night.
6: When people hear me say it, everybody agrees. Short-term pain. It's going to be short-term pain. But the pain is much less than people thought.
5: Trump called it a perfect statement and added that he'd make it again. During the interview, Trump also said he would not let the upcoming midterm elections impact his decision-making on Iran. He reiterated that Iran cannot be allowed to have a nuclear weapon. President Trump says one of the leaders of ISIS has been killed in Nigeria. Lisa Taylor reports.
7: In an announcement Friday night, the president said Abu Bilal al-Manuki has been killed by U.S. and Nigerian forces in a meticulously planned and very complex mission. Trump called al-Manuki the most active terrorist in the world and second in command of ISIS, who thought he could hide in Africa. Trump added that the leader's death means the global operation of ISIS is greatly diminished. U.S. Africa Command said other ISIS leaders were also killed in the attack.
5: Israeli officials say a Hamas commander who helped plan the October 7th attacks has been killed. Israeli Defense Forces said in a news release this morning that Izz al-Din al-Haddad was killed Friday in a precise strike in Gaza City. The IDF says Haddad was the head of the Hamas military wing and had surrounded himself with hostages to prevent his elimination. The IDF chief of staff called Haddad the master murderer and called his death an important closing of a circle. The 151st running of the Preakness Stakes is set for today at Maryland's Laurel Park. Iron Honor is the current favorite in this year's 14-horse lineup, followed by Taj Mahal, Incredibolt, and Chip Hacho. The trainer of this year's Kentucky Derby winner, Golden Tempo, is holding him out of the Preakness to save him for the Belmont Stakes. Post time for today's race is 6:50 p.m. Eastern. I'm Lisa Carton.
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9: We've got a new accident. That's on 44 eastbound at Lewis Road. Two right lanes are blocked. Stop traffic from 109. Also on 64 westbound, traffic stop and go from Greenmount Road to US 50. I'm Ed Smarin, and that's your latest total traffic.
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19: Looking for something to watch? 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Next week on Netflix, Tuesday, the debut of the stand-up special Wanda Sykes' Legacy. Next Wednesday on Netflix, the premiere of the music documentary Kylie on the life and career of Kylie Minogue. Next Thursday, the start of the Netflix sci-fi dramedy The Burrows, starring Alfred Molina, Alfre Woodard, Bill Pullman, Gina Davis, and more. Next Friday on Netflix, the start of the adult animation series Mating Season from the makers of Big Mouth and the comedy film Ladies First, starring Sacha Baron Cohen and Rosamund Pike. Next Sunday, season two of the Netflix comedy Bad Thoughts, starring Tom Segura, and live at 2:50 p.m. Eastern, the F1 Canadian Grand Prix. Next Monday on Acorn TV, the debut of the mystery comedy You're Killing Me, starring Brooke Shields. Next Tuesday on Hulu, the documentary film The Nightmare Upstairs, What Happened to Ty and Bryn. Next Thursday on Paramount Plus, the fourth season premiere of SkyMed. Next Friday on Paramount Plus with Showtime, the launch of season 8 of The Shy. 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Next Wednesday on Amazon Prime Video, the debut of the one-off film Tom Clancy's Jack Ryan Ghost War, starring John Krasinski. 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And next Friday over on Peacock, the streaming release of Kill Bill, The Whole Bloody Affair.
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8: Welcome back into Clay and Buck. I just want to note that while Trump is in China right now, he's on the ground in Beijing. Meetings will be happening imminently. He does have an economic wind at his back, despite the, not sure, stalemate. Well, it certainly is a negotiating stalemate in Iran with the Strait of Hormuz. The economy is still humming along. And here's Trump talking about, yes, we just had 1 month of high inflation, but he says inflation overall is good and the stock market is absolutely cooking. Play 10.
9: Mr. President, you promised to bring inflation down. It's now at its highest level in 3 years. Are your policies not working? What's happening?
10: Policies are working incredibly. If you go back to just before the war, for the last 3 months, inflation was at 1.7%. Now, we had a choice. Let these lunatics have a nuclear weapon. If you want to do that, then you're a stupid person, and you happen to be. I mean, I know you very well. Anybody that wants them to have a nuclear weapon is a stupid person. So we said we're going to take the greatest stock market in history, and we're going to go down a little bit. And actually, that turned out to be incorrect because our stock market is now at the highest point in history.
8: Clay, Trump is still taking this position that, look, the Trump economy is so strong that he was willing to do what was necessary here, even if it meant a temporary hit to the market, which didn't really even materialize. It was very brief, and now it's higher than ever. And even if it means temporary.
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1: We're going to defeat socialism.
0: 1049, The Patriot.

0: daunting. I don't think that America can heal in terms of trusting people in positions of power to ever be honest with us about anything. And that's kind of where we are. And so I think this hearing matters. I think that we should have, that's why I wanted Dr. Fauci charged. It seems like he's going to avoid being charged. I think you have pointed out for some times the actual punishment is the process of having to defend yourself.
1: And you know who actually just said the punishment is the process? Or the process is the punishment, I mean? James Comey, who we'll also talk about. I told you guys this. Some of you were mad at me. Buck, it's justice. They're finally going to get Comey. Comey freaking loves this. Loves it. He's on MSNBC. Big martyr Comey. Oh, my gosh. I know this guy.
0: He expects to get charged 3 or 4 more times. He's desperate for it. He wants it to happen.
1: He loves it. This, the book sales go up. The speaking fees go up. He's on TV again. Comey loves it. Please listen to me when I tell you these things. I know bureaucrat, okay? You know how Clay knows SEC football like in his bones? I know bureaucrat. I know these people. I was one of them. I get how they think. And the highest bureaucrats, whether it's a Fauci or a Comey, it's like I've read the instruction manual on all these guys. I know how they think. It's certainly true here, by the way, with Fauci. He's going to do the whole martyrdom routine as well now that this is coming out. And you know what he's going to say? He's just going to claim that, well, this was my assessment at the time. Stupidity, being wrong, these things cannot be punished when it comes to opinions within government, even when it's obvious that there was a cover-up, even when it's obvious that he had an incentive that he didn't disclose, Clay. That's why this is so frustrating for people. That's why they get away with this.
0: I think the lie was so ridiculous. They told us that it was racist to say that COVID came from a Chinese lab, but that it wasn't racist to say it came from a Chinese wet market. And their argument was, well, Chinese people basically just eat anything. And that's how zoonotically it transferred itself from whatever animal it was that they were claiming they shifted different animals to humans in COVID. Which sounds more racist? Chinese people eat all sorts of crazy things at their wet markets, even animals that are extremely rare. And as a result, they get viruses that way. And this is how the global pandemic began. Or in a lab, they didn't have a good enough security and they managed to have the COVID virus escape from a Chinese lab. A lab leak theory is way, way, way less racist to me, Buck. So it's not even, their argument was actually backwards. They tried to tell us that a lab leak somehow out of China was racist, but that the wet market, if you had to rank them as like cultural attacks, the
1: can
0: wet
1: I also
0: would be a culture attack.
1: Let you all know something.
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13: It's August 2023, a county government meeting in Pennsylvania's Lehigh Valley. A young woman, early 20s, steps up to the mic to speak.
14: My two-month-old son was happily drinking milk from his bottle when he quickly started choking, turned blue, and went limp. My boyfriend transported our son to the changing table as I grabbed an anti-choking device and my boyfriend began assembling it. Two pumps of the device and my son was conscious, gasping for air and coughing up milk.
13: They all went to the ER to make sure the baby was okay.
14: But upon arriving at Lehigh Valley Hospital, the diagnosis quickly became something so different.
13: One of the doctors had a theory.
14: She stated to my father and mother-in-law that we are young, first-time parents who got frustrated with our baby and violently shook him to make him stop crying, and a confession would only make things easier for us.
13: The parents were told to leave the hospital without their son, and he wouldn't come home for 7 whole months.
14: I'm a postpartum mom dealing with the grief and the trauma of my son being ripped from my arms. 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Enough is enough.
13: And then the next person speaks. And the next one. The stories they tell form a pattern of parents walking into a Lehigh Valley hospital to get help for a child, only to leave without them. And the same doctor's name kept coming up again and again. A pediatrician.
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18: I'm meteorologist Tracy Hinson with your weather impact forecast from 5 on Your Side. Yes, I'm sorry, everyone. We're going to have rain and storms kind of off and on throughout the day today. It does taper off, though. After about 3 o'clock, we'll have just lighter showers off and on as we head into sunset. It will be warm and muggy today with temperatures in the mid-80s. Good news for tomorrow, though. Tomorrow, for our Sunday, we're going to be at 90 degrees with mostly sunny conditions.
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1: 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Go check it out. And there you go. So with that, let's do some calls here. Fred in Ohio wants to talk viruses. What's going on, Fred?
0: Hey, not too much here. You guys do an incredible job. Love listening to you, and you're probably the most informed guys out there on the radio, without a doubt. But I do have one problem here. You know, with all this coming out about Fauci and everything, you guys know as well as, and by the way, I'm just out here in Podunk, Xenia, Ohio. I have no
1: connection. You got 20 seconds.
0: No mystery, nothing. You guys know that this was an intentional leak out of that lab. You know that there were protests going on in that area at that time. They intentionally let it out. They put it amongst the crowd, and those people spread it around the world on that. Well, you guys know.
1: We'll come back to this.
2: Yeah, it's a big part of the story. Next hour, was it an intentional leak? What do we think about that? Thanks to Fred in Ohio for the call. That's next.
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14: President Trump is defending comments he made, saying he doesn't think about Americans' finances when it comes to the Iran war. The president was asked about the comments by Fox News during an interview taped in China that aired last night. Trump called it a perfect statement and added that he'd make it again.
15: When people hear me say it, everybody agrees. Short-term pain. It's going to be short-term pain. But the pain is much less than people thought.
14: During the interview, Trump also said he would not let the upcoming midterm elections impact his decision-making on Iran.
15: I said to my people, I hate to do this to you, but I'm going to screw up your numbers for a little while because we have to stop the nuclear weapon stuff with Iran because they're nuts. They're sick people.
14: The president reiterated that Iran cannot be allowed to have a nuclear weapon. Gas prices are down slightly to start the weekend. AAA reports the national average for a gallon of gas is $4.51 today. That's down a penny from yesterday and 2 cents from a week ago. Drivers in California are seeing the highest average at $6.14 a gallon. Meanwhile, Texas now has the lowest average at $3.98. A firefighter is dead and several people are in serious condition after a burning silo exploded at a lumber mill in Maine. Officials say the fire spread fast at Robbins Lumber in Searsmont Friday morning after flames entered a nearby silo, causing a huge explosion. At least 10 people were injured in the blast, and the Kennebunk Fire Department says several firefighters suffered significant burns after their equipment caught fire. Billowing smoke from the blaze was seen for miles in Waldo County, and on Friday night, about 100 first responders lined up along the road in Augusta to salute the flag-draped casket of the firefighter who died. Former UFC champ Ronda Rousey is set to make her return to the cage today in Inglewood, California. Rousey will take on Gina Carano in a featherweight main event bout. Carano last fought in 2009, while Rousey's last time in an MMA fight was back in 2016. The event is set to stream on Netflix. I'm Lisa Carton.
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17: Mallory Swanson has been added to the active roster of the Chicago Stars and could play in today's game against the North Carolina Courage. Swanson's coming off maternity leave. She gave birth to her first child in November and hasn't played in the NWSL since the 2024 season. Chicago enters today's match against the Courage in last place in the 16-team NWSL. 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
22: Still watching a problem 44 eastbound at Lewis Road. A crash blocks two lanes. It's jammed from 109 for about a 19-minute delay. In Illinois, 64 westbound stop and go Greenmount to US 50 due to construction. 64 eastbound slows up now Brentwood Boulevard to Big Bend. I'm Tom Gaines. That's your latest total traffic.
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21: He has been called to an adventure. His heart aches to go. His family says no. He knows his destiny is out there. Wistfully, he scans the horizon. The breeze tussles his hair. Dusk is approaching. He watches the sun set. He watches two suns setting. In 1977, movies changed forever. And so did the hopes and dreams of a generation. All because of one man and his imagination. The cosmic clash of good against evil a long time ago in a galaxy far, far away. This is the story of that man and his dream. The people who made it happen and the people who did their very best to stop it dead. It was made on a shoestring and dumped into a handful of theaters. And then it changed the world. 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
15: In 2005, investigators in Palm Beach, Florida began uncovering a dark secret.
16: A lot of girls knew about it, and a lot of girls were doing it.
17: If anybody asks if you're over the age of 18, just go ahead and go with it.
15: There was a wealthy man in Palm Beach who was offering young girls a way to make money. That man was Jeffrey Epstein, and he had set up a system designed to bring him underage girls. Local police and the federal government would investigate and, by their count, find dozens of victims. Epstein would become one of the world's most infamous predators, a man who could have faced decades in prison but served just 13 months in his own wing of a county jail.
18: Why would you cut this deal with Jeffrey Epstein?
15: Epstein's abuse would span years and cross state lines.
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15: I'm ABC's Mark Remillard, and with a team of journalists from the ABC News Investigative Unit, we've traveled around the country to look at Jeffrey Epstein and the allegations of his horrifying abuse, to hear from the girls who suffered it, who are now women fighting to recover from it. 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

0: Yes, I would. Look, let's be very clear about what's happening 90 miles off the coast of Florida. You have a communist dictatorship that's been in place since the 60s, which has been an ally to our enemies on the world stage. And that is a fact. And so I think it's time for the regime to fall. I do.
1: What would you tell President Trump? And you may have already talked with him about it. He is, 1:45, I think, in the morning right now in Beijing. He's landed in China for the state visit. What do you expect to come out of that state visit? What do you hope we get out of it?
0: Well, I mean, look, a couple of things. One, obviously, the president is working through to finalize whatever deals we need to get done with the Chinese. Two, what's kind of looming in the background is this conflict with Iran. And I think that obviously because of the Strait of Hormuz.
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12: Meteorologist Tracy Hinson with your weather impact forecast from Five on Your Side. Yes, I'm sorry, everyone. We're going to have rain and storms kind of off and on throughout the day today. It does taper off, though. After about 3 o'clock, we'll have just lighter showers off and on as we head into sunset. It will be warm and muggy today with temperatures in the mid-80s. Good news for tomorrow, though. Tomorrow for our Sunday, we're going to be at 90 degrees with mostly sunny conditions.
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1: Welcome back in, Clay Travis, Buck Sexton Show. I wanted to mention this because I know that many of you were following this case. I don't remember if we talked about it that much, but in South Carolina, the Alex Murdaugh double murder conviction has been overturned. He's going to get a new trial. And some of you are like, I don't care about this story at all. The numbers on this thing were through the roof. Again, he was convicted of double murder, killing his wife and one of his kids, right? If I remember correctly, the team in New York can correct me if I'm wrong on that. I believe that was, and there was a whole sordid family history of the Murdaugh family in South Carolina, potentially getting away with a variety of different alleged crimes. The evidence that was allowed to be introduced at his trial should not have been some of the evidence, some of the individuals. I haven't done a big read on this. This is me just reading the headline. Some of you are going to be insanely well-versed in this because you have followed this case very much. I do know, Buck, was it Netflix that had the crazy popular Murdaugh family documentary that was one of the top most watched shows that they've had out? I think it was Netflix.
2: Did you see the documentary?
1: I think I did. I think Laura and I watched it.
2: I remember. Sorry. It's very, very dark, very macabre.
1: Yes.
2: Very, demonic of a documentary. But I just say there's one scene where, like, the son, who is obviously a brat, like, shoves aside his girlfriend and is like, your dad's not even man enough to make enough money so your mom could stay home. And then he proceeded to, like, hit the boat full throttle and ram them into a bridge. Do you remember this?
1: I mean, that story was the whole family and all of the sordid shenanigans that they were allegedly involved in, another trial. So this is, remember the Weinstein case in New York? All of that got tossed, right? All of the convictions because they put improper testimony into the record. Why do I bring this up? These are big screw-ups for high-profile cases to get the entire thing tossed. The South Carolina Supreme Court, again, has ruled that he has to get a new double murder trial. Same thing happened with Harvey Weinstein. I believe it was in New York, right, where they tossed all the convictions that he got in New York?
2: I'm going to say it did play. Yeah, they tossed some of the Harvey Weinstein New York convictions. But, Clay, they did play into, I think, a bit of the lag. You know, here, if you know the sheriff in South Carolina, you can just get away. You know, a lot of the coastal people really enjoyed the Murdaugh story because it was playing to a stereotype of, like, in the deep South, you can get away with anything if your family is connected. And, you know, so that was part of, I think, why it was such a frenzy.
1: It was a little bit of the Midnight in the Garden of Good and Evil, where you have a unique location that also ties in with the murder mystery. I was out to dinner last night. We were having a conversation. The true crime podcast audience is truly overwhelming. And they now do all these crime con events. And I think the true crime world is even more popular than it ever has been in the past. And so that case, again, the South Carolina Supreme Court, tying it in politically, if they are willing in New York to overturn the conviction of Harvey Weinstein, if they are willing in South Carolina to overturn the conviction of Murdaugh, I think those are two guys that did commit crimes. I still believe, Buck, that eventually in New York, we're going to get an overturning of all of the convictions that happened of President Trump related to bookkeeping shenanigans that was prosecuted by Alvin Bragg. And I do think that's going to happen at some point in the years ahead. When we come back, awful story in the New York Times about Israel we'll discuss.
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19: President Trump is defending comments he made, saying he doesn't think about Americans' finances when it comes to the Iran war. The president was asked about the comments by Fox News during an interview taped in China that aired last night. Trump called it a perfect statement and added that he'd make it again.
20: When people hear me say it, everybody agrees. Short-term pain. It's going to be short-term pain. But the pain is much less than people thought.
19: During the interview, Trump also said he would not let the upcoming midterm elections impact his decision-making on Iran.
20: I said to my people, I hate to do this to you, but I'm going to screw up your numbers for a little while because we have to stop the nuclear weapon stuff with Iran because they're nuts. They're sick people.
19: The president reiterated that Iran cannot be allowed to have a nuclear weapon. President Trump says one of the leaders of ISIS has been killed in Nigeria. In an announcement Friday night, the president said Abu Bilal al-Manuki has been killed by U.S. and Nigerian forces in a meticulously planned and very complex mission. Trump called al-Manuki the most active terrorist in the world and second in command of ISIS, who thought he could hide in Africa. Trump added that the leader's death means ISIS global operation is greatly diminished. U.S. Africa Command said other ISIS leaders were also killed in the attack. A new study has found a brain chemistry difference in people with anxiety. Scientists at the University of California found that people with anxiety disorders have lower levels of choline, a nutrient needed for healthy brain function. The strongest difference was noted in the prefrontal cortex, the area tied to emotional control and decision-making. Researchers say the discovery is the first clear chemical brain pattern linked to anxiety and could lead to new nutrition-based treatments. And the Detroit Pistons will host the Cleveland Cavaliers for Game 7 on Sunday. The Pistons blew out the Cavs 115-94 on Friday to force the winner-take-all game. Meantime, the Western Conference Finals will get underway Monday. I'm Lisa Carton.
0: 64 westbound still jammed due to construction from Greenmount to U.S. 50. Otherwise, not too bad. 70 eastbound, 270 to Broadway will take 15 minutes. Westbound is 16. 44 eastbound, 270 to 7th, 11 minutes. Westbound, 12. I'm Tom Gaines. That's your latest total traffic.
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30: Ah, 1971. It was a simpler time, a groovy time. Soul Train had just started chugging along. Everyone had a lava lamp for some reason. Weeble started to wobble, but as we all know, they don't fall down.
31: It's really something.
30: But it wasn't all Weebles and bell bottoms. There was also the Vietnam War and a growing nationwide movement protesting it. Across the country, people were speaking up, and the more they did, the more they learned about the hidden underbelly of the most powerful law enforcement agency in the land. I'm Ed Helms, host of Snafu, Season 2, Medburg, the story of a daring heist that exposed J. Edgar Hoover's epic FBI snafu. Hear the incredible true story that almost got buried.
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30: to expose J. Edgar Hoover's secret FBI.
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0: there. Steve Schwartzman will be there. You know, the head of Cisco's will be there. GE Aerospace will be there. Goldman Sachs will be there. MasterCard will be there. Meta will be there. Visa will be there. You know, Elon Musk, I think he may be on Air Force One. I don't know. I have no idea. You know, the good news is I get to talk to and meet a lot of these people and hopefully get some interviews with some of them and get to, you know, let you hear directly from them. You know, I look at it as an opportunity. When push came to shove, yes, I will miss time on the air. I don't like that part of it. The other part of it is I can report directly what I see going on, and they include me in everything, which is very gracious of them. So, you know, I'll be able to give you a front row seat in terms of a lot of what's going on. Okay.
1: You know what worries me a bit is the critical minerals. I mean, when you look at the tariffs, when Trump sort of imposed tariffs, they said, well, look, we're going to restrict critical minerals. That is such an Achilles heel for the U.S. What's your view?
0: Not much longer. We're discovering more and more critical minerals. 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
12: Prosecutors are seeking the death penalty for the suspect in the fatal shooting of two Israeli embassy staffers outside the Capitol Jewish Museum in Washington, D.C. last year. Wendy Swanson has more.
13: Elias Rodriguez stands accused of gunning down a young couple who worked for the Israeli embassy and then allegedly returning to the museum to identify himself as a shooter. The Justice Department said Friday that a death sentence is justified because of his substantial planning and biased motive. Rodriguez has pleaded not guilty to 13 counts, including hate crime, murder, and terrorism charges. I'm Wendy Swanson.
12: President Trump says he wants China and Taiwan to cool down following his visit to Beijing. During a recent interview with Fox News, the president suggested nothing fundamental has changed in the U.S. relationship with Taiwan or with its security. The U.S. does maintain relations with Taiwan and has provided it with defense and economic support, Trump emphasizing he does not want to see Taiwan go independent. That's politics. I'm Brad Siegel.
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17: 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A black man from the projects comes forward with information about the case.
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17: 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Lee Harris is sentenced to 90 years.
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17: Behind bars, Lee finds an unlikely ally in his cellie, Robert. The pair are like chalk and cheese. There's no way their paths would ever cross on the outside. But as a fellow inmate, Robert sees through the lies and vows to do the unthinkable. Clear Lee's name.
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13: St. Louis City SC goes for a third win in a row this evening, visiting DC United. City's coming off a 2-1 home win over LAFC on Wednesday evening. Meanwhile, it's the 151st running of the Preakness. For the first time, the Preakness leaves Pimlico due to construction and heads to Laurel Park. Kentucky Derby winner Golden Tempo is not running. Post time is 6:50 p.m. I'm Bill Horrendon.
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18: President Trump is now back in the U.S. after traveling to Beijing this week for a high-stakes summit with Chinese President Xi Jinping. The trip emphasized stable and stronger ties between the two countries, but critics say there are few details coming out on major issues facing the superpowers.
19: We make great deals, we get great trade deals, we have great relationships, and a lot of things have happened and you'll be hearing about them.
18: Trump said Xi offered help with Iran, and like Trump, he wants the Strait of Hormuz open as soon as possible. Trump confirmed Taiwan came up in the talks, but would only say he'll be making a decision when he was asked about a U.S. arms sale to Taiwan. Trump also noted that he's invited President Xi to the White House this September and indicated talks between the two countries will continue. Republicans in Louisiana are headed to the polls today to vote in the party's Senate primaries. Senator Bill Cassidy is battling for a third term in office. Cassidy, who has sometimes broken with the GOP, is looking to fight off Congresswoman Julie Julia Letlow. President Trump has endorsed Letlow earlier this year. A runoff will be held next month if no candidate receives a simple majority of the vote. Gas prices are down, likely to start the weekend. AAA reports the national average for a gallon of gas is $4.51 today, and that's down a penny from yesterday and 2 cents from a week ago. But drivers in California are still seeing the highest average at $6.14 a gallon. The 151st running of the Preakness Stakes is set for today at Maryland's Laurel Park. Iron Honor is the current favorite in this year's 14-horse lineup, followed by Taj Mahal, Incredibolt, and Chip Honcho. The trainer of this year's Kentucky Derby winner, Golden Tempo, is holding him out of the Preakness to save him for the Belmont Stakes. Post time for today's race is 6:50 p.m. Eastern. The race can be seen on NBC and Peacock. At the box office, Michael and the Devil Wears Prada 2 are looking to make over $20 million. I'm Lisa Carton.
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29: Although a majority of Americans say they do oppose the construction of data centers in their local area, data centers are getting bigger and bigger, with one twice the size of Manhattan planned for Utah. Experts say there will be concerns about the power it will draw.
30: It needs at least $18 to $30 billion to add power plants to power it.
29: University of Houston professor Ed Herz says that Utah data center will require 9 gigawatts of power. To put it in perspective, the two nuclear power plants at the South Texas project only pump about 1 gigawatt each. Car maker Honda has lost money for the first time in almost 70 years. Tammy Trujillo with details.
31: The company posted an annual operating loss of more than $2.6 billion. Money spent on its electric vehicle business, Chinese competition, and U.S. tariffs all contributed.
29: And that hamburger may cost a little more. The prices of beef at the grocery store remain high, and experts say there are two things going on there. One is that cattle herds are at their smallest size in 75 years.
32: We do have some drought conditions, and cattle rely on pastures.
29: Economist David Anderson says it's like a snowball effect.
32: If we have fewer cows, we're going to have fewer calves and less beef production.
29: And a reminder to never give up and check your pockets. A lottery winner in New Jersey almost blew it big time, to the tune of over $5 million. Levon Putney with more.
33: State lottery officials say the man showed up to their offices Thursday with the winning ticket and explained he heard their announcement last month about the unclaimed ticket sold at the Exxon in Roseland where he buys lotto tickets. So the man says he went to the gas station to ask about it, but they told him to go home and search everything, and says he did. The lucky guy told lottery officials he checked every corner of every room as well as every pocket on every pair of pants until his fingers felt that crumpled piece of paper in one. That $2 ticket, now worth $5.9 million before taxes, but would have been worth nothing if he found it after May 22nd.
29: Monica Nelson with your consumer and business news.
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0: I'll let you know when there's no cease. 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
4: 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Coming up next, our final news roundup and information overload hour.
7: Our news roundup and information overload hour. Here's our toll-free telephone number this Monday. It is 800-941-SEAN if you want to be a part of the program. This time tomorrow, I will be on Air Force One flying with the president to China for his summit. We'll be checking in on this radio program probably every day. Well, maybe I can check in tomorrow. I'll try. But every day, other than maybe not tomorrow, we will be reporting live and feeding interviews back and so on and so forth that I'll be doing. Now, I know everybody has been watching the events in Iran, and one of the complaints, the biggest complaint people have is that gas prices have gone up, not nearly as high as when Joe Biden was president. But you know what? Nobody want if you can pay $2.50 a gallon of gasoline, why do you want to pay $4.25? You don't. And yeah, it's difficult. However, when you think of what's at stake, and that would be a nuclear armed Iran, I don't think it's much of an option. And you know, as Marco Rubio said and articulated last week when we covered his press conference, imagine if the Iranians did have a nuclear weapon. Forget the Strait of Hormuz; they'd be able to hold the entire world hostage and blackmail us constantly around the clock, and there'd be very little we can do to stop it. Now, the president has floated this idea, said it's a great idea, actually. We're going to take off the gas tax for a period of time on the federal level. That's 18.4 cents per gallon on gasoline, 24.4 cents a gallon on diesel. Anyway, here to weigh in more on this and much more, Congressman Scott Perry of Pennsylvania. Sir, how are you?
8: Well, Sean, great to be with you. Be careful when you're in China. If they ask you to go get a checkup, don't go. They'll want to harvest your organs. But I know you're a smart guy, Sean. You know.
7: Well, I really appreciate that. The other warnings I've gotten are you better understand that inside your hotel room that they actually have secret hallways and that there are often live people watching and monitoring you in the room. The other piece of information I got is my room is going to be bugged, not if it's going to be bugged.
8: Yep.
7: And that they'll have infrared, you know, night vision cameras that'll be watching me take a shower. And I'm like, oh, that's all very comforting.
8: Yeah, it's the Communist Party of China. And that's the things they do. And of course, you know, we have their accolades and proponents in the United States of America. So just, Sean, you're a smart guy. You'll be careful, I know. And you'll be.
7: Well, I don't think you can be that careful. I mean, my producer said to me, well, just put on a bathing suit when you're going to take a shower. I'm like, well, how do you put the bathing suit on without taking your underwear off?
8: Right.
7: I mean, you know, you're getting naked at some point, one way or the other. And if the communist Chinese are that interested in me. Now, I'll give you another little piece of the puzzle. And it wasn't exactly the most comforting call, but I did get a call saying, just so you know, they will know you're there and they will pay added attention to you because they're very aware that you are close to President Trump. I said, gee, thanks for the heads up. I really appreciate it.
8: Yeah, the point is to never trust a communist, right? But you already know that. So these people have.
7: Well, you have any tips for me then, Congressman? Because I'm a little befuddled on this.
8: Well, of course, don't say anything that you wouldn't want the Communist Chinese Party to know or hear. And the rest of the stuff, you know, where you change, how do you go to the bathroom and take a shower and all that stuff. Just, you know, you're going to have to give away some of your What is it? You're just going to have to be careful there and not be humiliated by knowing that somebody's likely.
7: What is this going to be up on Chinese version of OnlyFans, whatever that site is that I guess has become so popular? I'm going to be on that website, the Chinese version, or what?
8: I don't think so, but just be modest, Sean, and just understand that the Chinese Communist Party has no borders like the United States of America.
7: Well, I'll be honest, Congressman. I already know it because I've gotten phone calls from the FBI. My attorney has, saying that the Chinese have hacked into my phone, the Russians hacked into my phone, and the Iranians hacked into my phone. Why the hell they're so interested in my life, I don't know.
8: Well, you're a problem for them because you're outspoken about China and the Communist Party. But
7: I don't trust President Xi as far as I can throw him. How's that? There's a good start. I'll say that in my room loud and clear.
8: I agree with you, and so that's why they are interested in you. But you just keep holding the line. Hang around President Trump. You'll be safe, and you'll make it back, and you'll have great stories to tell us. But you wanted to talk about E-15, didn't you?
7: Well, that's part of it. First of all, do you support the president suspending the gas tax while he finishes up the situation with Iran?
8: Yeah, I always support people paying less taxes. Absolutely. And while we need to fund the federal government's roadway system and transportation system, we always pay the tax, but there's never any reduction in spending. And so maybe we can actually have a conversation about reduction in spending for our highways and our infrastructure. That would be awesome. So yeah, absolutely. We want to make sure our money is spent as efficiently as it can be. And I can tell you, as a guy on the Transportation and Infrastructure Committee, that is not the case.
7: Well, okay. So we really don't need it. Then why is it being pushed down our throat and down the throat of, you know, for example, truckers have been suffering enough in this country. Why are they paying more, 30 cents more for a gallon of diesel as a result of this when we really don't need it? And our supply is, we have enough supply for a couple of hundred years.
8: So this is a long story, Sean. It started probably in the 70s with the agricultural policies of America, where we used to make sure that farmers didn't all grow the same thing because they'd be wiped out in a season. That was gotten rid of in the Nixon administration, and we decided that we were going to produce corn at a massive rate and corn syrup, which, you know, we can get into the health effects of corn syrup and everything that corn is involved in. And this isn't to impugn our farmers because, look, Sean, I started out baling hay and picking fruit and working hard just like you did at a young age. But our farmers are struggling right now. And this is the government tried to fix something. And of course, they screwed it up. And now they're fixing it again, was screwing it up worse. And so each one of us, every time we buy a gallon of gas or diesel, we're paying a hidden tax to make sure that farmers have this very special market just to themselves. And we want to help our farmers. And so we know that they need to sell their crops, and we're dealing with China and tariffs and so on and so forth. But there's another part of the equation here that we're not talking about. You did the renewable fuel standard, which is tied to ethanol. It is tied to biodiesel, and it requires us, Sean, to make more of these products than we actually consume. And so what that does is the government pays for that additional, and we're paying $750 or more a gallon for this ethanol to be made. That's what it costs the taxpayers. And then you pay more for it at the pump on top of that. So this is terrible policy. We all want to help our farmers, but there's a way to do this, Sean. One of the reasons that we use ethanol is because it's an octane booster. What you and I used to know as leaded additives in our gasoline, that's been outlawed for a long time, and we don't want our cars to do what we call knocking. And so we use ethanol to do that. But we don't need as much as we produce, yet the government mandates that we produce it and buy it, and you pay for that in your taxes, and then you pay for it.
7: Well, why don't we just export the E-15 and then keep the cheaper gas for ourselves because we don't need it in the first place? In other words, I don't want to ever hurt an American farmer. I mean, they feed not only the country, but they feed the world. And they've gotten so efficient at what they do, they've almost been a victim of their own success.
8: Right, right. Sean, none of these other countries want this ethanol either. You know that when it's less efficient in your gas tank. So if you filled up with a tank of regular gasoline without ethanol, you'd go much further, maybe a third further than a tank full with ethanol added to it. And so who would want a less efficient, more expensive product? Only in America, by the American government. And of course, They're looking to expand this program this week. And we've been willing to help our farmers. I was on the task force and I said, look, I want to help farmers too. I worked on a farm. I'm surrounded by farms. They are struggling, but we've got to get rid of this mandate to produce more than we can actually use because we can't afford it. And it actually raises the cost of gasoline. Who's for that? None of us are for that.
7: Quick break. More with Congressman Scott Perry of Pennsylvania on the other side. 800-941-SHAWN. Our number if you want to be a part of the program this Monday. 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
17: 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In at 8 is Euphoria on HBO Max. Your Friends and Neighbors on Apple TV is up one spot to 7 this week. The Pitt on HBO Max remains on the chart at 6. Margo's Got Money Troubles on Apple TV remains at 5, with From on MGM Plus falling out of the top 3 to 4. The Boys on Amazon Prime Video holds on to the 3 position this week. Debuting at 2 is Lord of the Flies on Netflix. And holding on to the top spot for a second week is the new mystery Widow's Bay on Apple TV, your number one streamed show.
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0: British people had a greater understanding and confidence. There's nothing that's not going to be said there. I mean, when you have President Trump, Marco Rubio, Pete Hegseth, all these people, you know, none of them are going to give a flying rip what President Xi thinks. They're not. And he can bring up whatever agenda items they want. Unless it's beneficial to America, it's just not going to happen. It's really that simple. Do I wish I could be a fly on the wall? Hell yeah. I mean, I think that'd be the coolest thing on earth. But, you know, I've got to be able to pay the bills.
1: Listen, you are in a very unique experience, and that was why I had said to you that I wanted you to do this without the stress of a million other things on your shoulders, like this show. So
0: it was also technically a little more
1: dramatic
0: than usual.
1: But I do think, Sean, in some regard, I mean, you know, we're all kind of watching you. You're taking this trip for all of us. You know, you're the average Joe on the plane, right? You're the guy who gets to go, and you kind of are that fly on the wall.
0: I'm like the son of the prison guard, waiter, and, you know, family court officer that gets, you know, that, trust me, growing up, nobody ever thought I'd be on Air Force One. I do pinch myself. It is a great honor. And to kind of pass that experience on and be able to pass it on to our great audience, which has given me this amazing life, I'm so grateful to all of them. It did get a little eerie last week when the guy called in. I have a premonition. Don't go. Don't go on the trip.
1: That was creepy.
0: Yeah, well, unfortunately, people in my life heard it, too. I'm like, oh, no.
1: Listen, man, everybody's got a family. And, you know, you're somebody's, you know, spouse, somebody's brother, somebody's father.
0: My last words. What did I say? You know what I said. First of all,
1: hasta la vista, baby. I thought it was weird, yeah.
0: What did I say?
1: Hasta la vista, baby.
0: Well, I could say, you can add that to my remarks. I'll put that in there. I said, first of all, thank you for the amazing, undeserved life that I've had, number one. And I want everyone to keep fighting for the greatest country God gave man. I want God to bless all of our audience, all of the people, my kids, everyone.
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21: I'm meteorologist Tracy Henson with your weather impact forecast from 5 on Your Side. Storms are wrapping up out there, and we will have a drier Sunday, so that's some good news for us. Overnight tonight, a few little lingering showers, much lighter, and then tomorrow we are warming up. It's going to feel like summertime with temperatures in the 90s. The humidity is back. You definitely felt it today. You're really going to feel it tomorrow. And then as we head into Monday, we will also have temperatures in the 90s. Watching closely some storms overnight.
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11: President Trump has been defending comments he made suggesting he doesn't think about Americans' finances when it comes to financing the Iran war. Trump was asked about the comments by Fox News during an interview taped in China that aired last night.
12: When people hear me say it, everybody agrees. Short-term pain. It's going to be short-term pain. But the pain is much less than people thought.
11: Trump calls it a perfect statement, adding that he'd make it again. Trump also said he wouldn't let the upcoming midterm elections here in the U.S. impact his decision-making regarding Iran. Amazon now facing a class action lawsuit accusing the company of failing to refund tariff-related costs. In a proposed lawsuit filed in Seattle, consumers claim the tech company collected hundreds of millions of dollars in unlawful tariff costs by raising prices on imported goods. The complaint says Amazon has not sought to seek billions of dollars it may be owed in refunds from the government. After the ruling by the Supreme Court in February that President Trump did not have the authority to impose certain tariffs. A second high-ranking official at the FDA has announced they'll be leaving the administration. Here's Lisa Carton.
13: Tracy Beth Hogue posted on her social media Friday that she was fired, and the FDA's website shows she was replaced by Deputy Michael Davis. This comes after FDA Commissioner Marty McCarry was replaced with Kyle Diamantas, who had been FDA Commissioner for Food. Davis, the new acting director for the Center for Drug Evaluation and Research, had been the deputy director of CDER for about a year. Hogue's and McCarry's departures come amid widespread change at the agency, which has lost thousands of people since President Trump took office. I'm Lisa Carton.
11: Republicans in Louisiana have been headed to the polls today to vote in that party's Senate primaries. Senator Bill Cassidy, who's sometimes broken with the party, is battling for a third term in office and fighting off Congresswoman Julia Letlow, who received an endorsement from President Trump earlier this year. I'm Scott Carr.
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15: 270 westbound at Bell Fountain. We have a crash just moved over to the right shoulder. Still a little slow through there. 64 eastbound, a little bit slow Brentwood to Big Bend. And 64 westbound slows up Greenmount to US 50 due to construction. I'm Tom Gaines. That's your latest total traffic.
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23: There was a murder in Central Ohio that many people still don't want to talk about. The man who committed that crime once sat on death row, but now he's on the run. His name is Lester Eubanks. Lester didn't tunnel out of prison or scale a stone wall. On a December morning in 1973, he and a small group of inmates were granted permission to walk outside prison walls. His handcuffs were taken off. He changed into civilian clothing, and he and three others were driven to a local mall. They were told they could wander the stores and were asked to return to a designated meeting spot. Hours later, all the inmates came back, except Lester Eubanks, and he hasn't been seen since.
24: He had a full plan. The guy had a plan.
25: I was just astounded that this could actually happen.
23: There were many years when it seemed like no one was even looking for Lester. But recently, his whereabouts have become the focus of the U.S. Marshals Service, the federal agents who track fugitives. The case is testing the marshals.
24: Those nine lives are running out, and we're going to catch up with Lester.
23: And is being urged on by those hurt most by Lester's crime.
26: He's had enough free time. He confessed to the crime, and his time is up.
23: I'm Sunny Hostin with ABC News. Over the past year, a team from the ABC News Investigative Unit joined the search for Lester Eubanks. They uncovered new leads, possible sightings, and at every turn found resistance from those who want Lester Eubanks to be forgotten. What they've uncovered is a case that's about more than murder. It's about family loyalty, a life on the run, and a first-hand look and how the U.S. Marshals are trying to solve one of the oldest fugitive cases in American history. Now, they may be closer than ever. From ABC News.
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5: Hey, this is Jamie Loftus. And this is my new weekly show, 16th Minute of Fame. The podcast where every episode, I take a closer look at an internet character of the day. Who were they? What made them so notorious? How did the internet, or sometimes the algorithm, choose them? And what does a person do when they're suddenly confronted with more attention than the human psyche can handle? Take The Dress, a story that went uber viral in early 2015 in spite of being, well, kind of a boring optical illusion. A mother of the bride in Scotland took a picture of a dress she was thinking about wearing to her daughter's wedding. But she saw the dress as blue with black lace, and her daughter saw it as white with gold lace. One BuzzFeed post later, every single person on the internet was talking about the dress. But to me, the dress is a story about the last couple of months when the internet was still sort of fun. It was shortly before the stories that spread across the internet stopped being driven by exploited millennials with useless arts degrees and started being decided by algorithms hell-bent on growing internet usership at all costs. And on a long enough timeline, the story of the dress is one entangled with abuse and media exploitation. Internet history is a tricky thing to be invested in. It feels like every time a bad with business billionaire buys up another platform, history starts being erased. With the team at Cool Zone Media, we're taking these characters' 16th minute of fame to see what their moment meant to them and what it says about us.
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12: 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Now, tonight, Hannity, 9 o'clock, Fox News Channel, exclusive hour-long interview with President Trump. He'll go over everything that happened in the summit. Now, Sean is with the president, traveling on Air Force One with the whole delegation, been in China for a couple of days. And then on the way over, I mean, it's like a 27-hour flight. You got plenty of time. he did this wonderful exclusive interview with Secretary of State Marco Rubio. Let's take a listen.
13: So Vladimir Putin recently said, and I thought this was interesting, that the war with Ukraine may be coming to an end. One of the things, I always talk a lot about the next generation of weaponry. I think we see that on display in our conflict with Iran that we've had. I mean, Midnight Hammer, Epic Fury, two examples. What the Israelis have done, more examples. But what's interesting, Ukraine has really impressed me. They seem to be creating the next generation

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9: I'm meteorologist Tracy Hinson with your weather impact forecast from 5 on Your Side. Storms are wrapping up out there, and we will have a drier Sunday, so that's some good news for us. Overnight tonight, a few little lingering showers, much lighter, and then tomorrow we are warming up. It's going to feel like summertime with temperatures in the 90s. The humidity is back. You definitely felt it today. You're really going to feel it tomorrow. And then as we head into Monday, we will also have temperatures in the 90s. Watching closely some storms overnight.
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0: Hey, it's Mark Simone here for Sean Hannity. So there's no more Marco Rubio? That's it?
1: It's all Mark Simone now.
0: Oh, my God. I mean, I got to talk now. I got to talk for
1: four missed you.
0: Yeah, no, that was a fascinating interview.
2: Doesn't Rubio do enough jobs? Thank you very much.
0: Yeah, Rubio has done so many jobs. You know, everybody thought, oh, J.D. Vance, 2028. Rubio looks like a jack of all trades, man who can handle
1: it. I liked him when he was, you know, when he was in Congress. He was great in Congress. And even when he ran and they had their sparring moments, him and Trump, you know, they got over it. And he's a big boy and took on this great role. He's been crushing it.
0: Yeah. Remember, he was little Marco. Little Marco.
1: Little
0: now
1: Marco.
0: He's the adult in the room now. He's the senior, top, most respected guy probably in that administration. So, hey, I just want to mention good news. The New York Times, besides being the most partisan, slanted paper ever, got to be the most anti-Semitic paper ever. They have been attacking Israel. Well, listen, this has been going on for 100 years. So they were involved in covering up the Holocaust, the New York Times. They, in the last week, went crazy attacking Israel, including, I don't even like to say this, accusing Israel of training dogs to rape women. The columnist Nicholas Kristof writing this in the New York Times. And then they articles yesterday about Israel has been raping their female prisoners. Just idiotic, ridiculous, ludicrous stuff. Well, Bibi Netanyahu and the Israeli government have announced they're suing the New York Times. They're filing a massive defamation suit against the New York Times. Now, Alan Dershowitz, who's been talking about this for years with the New York Times, I imagine, and he's very close to Bibi Netanyahu, I imagine Dershowitz will jump in and help this lawsuit. But this will be pretty interesting. It's the Israeli government suing the New York Times. There'll be all kinds of what they call discovery, where all kinds of documents, witnesses, everything can be uncovered. And this will be a great, great moment to go after the New York Times. Obviously, Israel not doing it for the money. It's just to get back, put a stop to the anti-Semitism at the New York Times. What are you smiling at, Linda?
1: No, I mean, the New York Times is just such an incredible foundational piece of, you know, literature and our history. Even just today, as you were saying earlier, you know, noticing one of the biggest moments in this trip to China, like not enough women at the table.
0: Yeah, that was the only complaint.
1: It's embarrassing. Please shut up. We are a meritocracy. It has nothing to do with your gender. I could care less which gender's at the table. It's about who's best for the job. Have a nice day, New York Times.
0: Yeah, New York Times. You know, a million years ago, if you said, oh, it's in the New York Times, ooh, everybody was so impressed.
1: I know.
0: Now, if you say, hey, it's in the New York Times, everybody goes,
1: oh, God, why? What happened?
0: Yeah. If you had to believe something in the National Enquirer or the New York Times, I don't know. That's a tough choice. Hey, so we're out of time, but Sean Hannity.
1: Well, not quite. You got a little bit more time.
0: Oh.
1: You've got 1 minute left with us. I know it's a struggle, but try to you know, manage through it, my friend. And and remind everybody, I mean, you know, I know you're too bashful, you know, you're so shy.
0: Yeah.
1: But, you know, Mark is one of the number one shows in all of America in the morning. I mean, he takes top rank every single demo
0: you
1: that
0: can
1: we do.
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1: And you can follow him on Instagram because he is a bit of a photographer. He's a little shy about that too, but he's very good.
0: Mark Simone NYC at Instagram. And what about the Linda podcast?
1: Yeah, I have a podcast called The Rogue Recap. It's not for the faint of heart, but yes, I have one. It's on iHeart. If you want to listen to it, you can. I say a lot of things there.
0: Yep, there you go. And so I did my own show today, 10 to noon. Plus, I'm doing this show. This is a lot of work.
1: Listen, if I could have you here every day alongside Sean, I would. We miss you, Mark.
0: Oh, well, I miss you, but I'm glad it's over. I hear music. I'm hungry. I want to go eat. So, hey, watch Hannity tonight. Big interview with President Trump. And I'll be back here tomorrow.
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14: President Trump continues to defend comments he made, saying he doesn't think about Americans' finances when it comes to how they're impacted by the Iran war. Trump was asked about the comments by Fox News during an interview taped in China that aired last night.
15: Everybody agrees, short-term pain, it's going to be short-term pain, but the pain is much less than people thought.
14: Trump went on to call it a perfect statement, adding that he'd make it again. His son, Eric Trump, is saying that he'll sue MS Now and one of its hosts. In a post on X, Eric Trump writes, "I intend to sue Jen Psaki and MS Now over what Eric says was a false report aired on the network alleging that he sits on the board of a company trying to do business in China." Eric accompanied his father on his recent state visit to Beijing, but insists he has no business interests in China, only going on the trip because he adores his father. Trump's health secretary, Robert F. Kennedy Jr., appears to be ruling out a run for president in 2028.
16: In a recent interview with Kaiser Family Foundation Health News, the health secretary says he's not going to run in 2028. RFK Jr. previously ran in 2024 before dropping out and supporting Donald Trump's bid for a second term. President Trump is reportedly weighing Secretary of State Marco Rubio and Vice President J.D. Vance as possible successors. President Trump, too, has thought about running again in 2028, though the 22nd Amendment would prohibit it. YouGov ranks RFK Jr. as the fourth most popular Republican. I'm Lisa Carton.
14: Consumer reports are pointing to a mall revival being led by Gen Z shoppers. Data from Nielsen IQ showing Gen Z retail spending is expected to pass $12 trillion globally by the year 2030, with growth outpacing every other generation. And data from Circana is pointing to younger consumers preferring in-person shopping experiences over online shopping. I'm Scott Carr.
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18: 55 northbound from 270 to I-44 takes 10 minutes. Southbound side is 11 minutes. 270 northbound, 55.
19: 55 McDonald, 20 minutes, southbound 21, and 64 eastbound 270 to I-44, 13 minutes, westbound now 14. I'm Tom Gaines. That's your latest total traffic.
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24: 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The FBI called it murder for hire.
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0: So before I get to Marco Rubio and J.D. Vance, I want to ask you, because I'm hearing talk here in London, Stu. People are saying everything is changing. The whole ground is changing beneath, you know, everybody's feet in Parliament. I don't know if that's entirely true. I think that the people are speaking up. You know, all of the local elections are going way against the Labour Party and Keir Starmer and everything else. But you can't. The same thing will happen if you get the same. If you get John Thunes, Sir John Thune, into Parliament. You're going to have the same thing, and the people will feel betrayed by, you know, the people they just voted for. And I don't know. So I don't know if anything is going to change. Are you sensing that any of that? Do you feel any of that kind of movement in America in the races, that people are done with anything? Are we waking up anywhere on anything, left or right?
2: I mean, I think some of that's happening. I do think that we've seen some of the craziest, you know, if you look back at the era, the sort of peak woke era, I do think some of that's receded. And I think that we have Yes. seen some people waking up and wanting to see, hey, wait a minute, I just want rational people who are going to do sane things. You know, when you look at, unfortunately, you know, where we are when it comes to just regular everyday life issues, you know, you're talking, I mean, we've been doing the show for a long time, Glenn. How many elections has a party won with $4, $5, $6 gas? I mean, it's not super common. It's really hard to do.
0: No, it's not.
2: I mean, luckily you do have the left that goes so insanely far. I mean, like there was an ad they ran against Spencer Pratt going back to that election, where which was the greatest ad of all time for Spencer Pratt, where it was like, Spencer Pratt does not want to spend taxpayer dollars on the unhoused. Okay, where do I check the box for this guy?
0: You know, I can't get to really the polling booth fast enough.
2: So, I mean, that sort of stuff is great. The left, it does have that ability to go so far. I mean, I mentioned that debate. The prediction markets were incredible on that mayoral debate, where the third candidate, who's kind of this Ivy League educated woman, she was the favorite at the time the debate started. She went in there and they had that debate. Pratt did very well. He rose up, but she dropped so far, Glenn. She dropped by 40 percentage points in her chance to win that election following that debate. To put that in perspective, after Joe Biden's debate, he dropped by 15 percentage points.
0: So, oh my gosh.
2: Think of how horrible a performance that was. Yeah. So I think there are people that do wake up in these situations. It might feel really rare, but as we get closer to the election, I think people will start coming back to that place where it's not about all these crazy issues. It's not about the personalities and the media. It's going to be more about how they feel. Republicans do have a lot of work to do to make that feel good before November, but they do have some time.
0: Okay, let me go to J.D. Vance and Marco Rubio. Those are the two big names. In the latest poll, it's Marco Rubio 45%, J.D. Vance 29%, Ron DeSantis 11%, and none of the above at 10%. Marco Rubio is, I mean, he might be, it's really interesting because I think Donald Trump is allowing both of them to define themselves. J.D. Vance is going to be the guy that looks like, I wasn't for the war, which is really healthy for him.
3: And he's also in charge of uprooting all of the fraud. If he actually does that, that'll be really good for him. But Marco Rubio is just seen as, I mean, does he have Keir Starmer's job yet? I mean, he does every job under the sun, and he just looks normal, quiet, stable, which America might really be interested in. You know what I mean?
2: Yeah, I really am. And certainly his performance has been really impressive. I mean, we've watched his rise, right, Glenn? We remember talking about him when he was, you know, in Florida before he was Loved even him. Running for Senate. Yeah. And, you know, he's had his ups and downs, I think, with conservatives at times. But, mm-hmm. man, he has been rock solid. Really, I mean, the competence just is so prominent from him. Everything that he does feels like he's handling really, really well, and nothing shakes him. And he's also a guy who really loves America and thinks that there's something good here. There's something that almost feels old-timey to it. And I, for one, love it. I just love someone who's going to stand up and say, yeah, you know, actually, we're not perfect, but we're still the best place around. We still are the country that people should look up to. And I think there has been some of the negativity that's not only seeped into the left, where it's always been on America, but even on the right, I think there's been some of that that's popped up lately. So it's been really refreshing. I do think, though, you look at this poll, and, you know, one of the things that you look at when it comes to who's going to win the House is the generic vote. The generic vote in this poll was really, it was a 14 point plus for Democrats. So a very, if you think of that as a left wing base of a poll, Atlas is a good poller, but this was a very left wing sample. They might like a Rubio more than a Vance. They might like an AOC more than a Gavin Newsom. So some of the poll reflections might have to do with that sample.
3: Thank you very much, Stu. I appreciate it. Good to talk to you. And congratulations on the shows and everything else you're doing. We'll have you back again. Thank you so much. Stu Does America. You can find that at Blaze TV, now with Dave Landau, and PredictableShow.com.
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3: When we talk about Israel, we're not just talking about a place. We're talking about a people connected to a promise made by God, the one he has never broken, and one that continues even today. Because God's character doesn't change, and what he begins, he sustains. What he promises, he fulfills, and that matters. Right now in Israel, families run into shelters as sirens sound. It's not just a crisis. It's a call to respond for Christians. For Christians, caring for the Jewish people isn't rooted in politics. It's not rooted in war or anything else. It's rooted in trust. Trust in a God who keeps his word. So we don't stay distant. We step in with prayer and practical help. 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
5: President Trump is defending comments he made saying he doesn't think about Americans' finances when it comes to the Iran war. Trump was asked about the comments by Fox News in an interview that aired Friday night, calling it a perfect statement, adding he'd make it again. Retailing giant Amazon facing a new class action lawsuit accusing the company of failing to refund tariff-related costs. This after the U.S. Supreme Court ruled in February President Trump did not have the authority to impose certain tariffs. Consumers saying in the lawsuit Amazon collected hundreds of millions of dollars in unlawful tariff costs by raising prices on goods, but has failed to seek billions of dollars in refunds from the U.S. government after the Supreme Court ruling. The Preakness Stakes in Maryland's Laurel Park is set for tonight, 6:50 p.m. Eastern. The current favorite in this year's 14-horse lineup is Iron Honor. The race can be seen on NBC and Peacock. I'm Scott Carr.
6: A lot of construction that could slow you down tonight. 70 eastbound before 64. The left lane is blocked. Also, watch out for work on 64 in either direction between 157 and Route 159. Work continues on 55 northbound between Rivas Barracks Road and Bayless. Road is down to three lanes there. I'm Tom Gaines. That's your latest total traffic.
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15: Russ Faria was charged with a crime that he swore he did not commit.
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0: any coverage. And so people go, well, I don't know that I want to go on there for that. I'll be out there with you. I'll contribute, but I'm not going to lead if I'm putting Correct. Everything else on the line. So that's really Correct. The effort in the West that we've got to push back against and stand up against.
1: Sam, thank you so much. Thanks for all your work over the years, and thank you for this new book, China's War on Faith by Sam Brownback. It is out now wherever you get your books. In it, he talks about the high tech, the digital authoritarianism that China is now pushing out over in 80 countries. He calls them sinister new technologies. Also, the campaigns on physical torture and imprisonment of people on faith. These are all things that you need to know if you want to prepare for the world that we are entering in, and you want to be well-informed so nothing's slipping by you, you see the enemy in front of us. It's not just China. This is all over the world. Start here, China's War on Faith by Sam Brownback. Thanks, Sam. Appreciate it.
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12: I'm meteorologist Tracy Hinson with your weather impact forecast from 5 on your side. Storms are wrapping up out there, and we will have a drier Sunday, so that's some good news for us. Overnight tonight, a few little lingering showers, much lighter, and then tomorrow we are warming up. It's going to feel like summertime with temperatures in the 90s. The humidity is back. You definitely felt it today. You're really going to feel it tomorrow. And then as we head into Monday, we will also have temperatures in the 90s. Watching closely some storms overnight.
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1: You know, let me show you the difference here on Hassan Piker. Let me play two clips. Let's play Hassan Piker clip number two, please, about the USSR.
20: The fall of the USSR was one of the greatest catastrophes of the 20th century. Just wait.
1: Okay.
20: Listen.
1: Stop. Maybe. Is that outrageous? Maybe. I think it is. Maybe. Know who you are if you say that. I'd like to hear more. Is that protected speech? 100% protected speech. That's not a problem. Let me give you cut one.
21: Well, my understanding of it is that the property owners who have properties there choose just not to rent it at all.
22: Yeah, kill them. Kill those and murder those in the street. Let the streets soak in their red capitalist bloods, dude.
1: Let's see. Fall of the Soviet Union was the biggest catastrophe. Protected. Is that protected? That's also Hassan Piker. Is that protected speech? Kill them. Yes, kill them. Let the blood of the capitalist run red in the streets. No, I don't think so. I think that's inciting violence. What was the court case in the 60s with the Supreme Court? Somebody said, if you enlist me to the military and I get a gun, the first person I'm going to kill is LBJ. That went all the way to the Supreme Court. Was that protected speech? Supreme Court said, yes, it is protected speech. That's an opinion. That's a pretty dicey opinion, but okay. All right. It has to be. It is inciting and has the potential of resulting in immediate violence. Does that fit that? I don't know, but I sure think we should be asking, because I've got a lot of these things. And I want to ask you, what's the difference between free speech and incitement? That's a question we need in our society, because everybody thinks they can say, kill anybody at any time, and it's protected. No, I don't think it is. I don't think it is, because we don't just have one-offs now. We have a whole cottage industry of people now pouring this poison into our system.
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1: 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I refuse to be silent, and I'm asking you to join me with preborn. 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